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1: 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This is Jumpstart live on your nation station with Irfan, Khairika, and Aisha as well. And of course, we're wishing you all a lovely, beautiful, fantastic morning on this fine Wednesday that we're all experiencing. And of course, if you're stuck in traffic or anything of the sort, we will be keeping you company all the way until 10 a.m. today. And if there's anything you'd like to hear from now until then, our lines are open, 7244-2007. Once again, for the people in the back, the number is 7244-2007. If you'd like to request a tune, or if you'd like to weigh in on any of the conversations that we're going to have today, feel free to do so. Once again, wishing you a lovely, beautiful morning, and we'll be right back.

0: Good morning, jump starters. You're tuned into 90.4 Oman FM. That's right, I've given you all a nickname. You are jump starters. Everyone is listening is getting jump started into the morning. Yep, up until 10 a.m. We are here to keep you guys company. Khairika, Aisha, and Irfan till 10 a.m. So,
1: hello.
0: We have an apology to extend, first and foremost, to our dear listener, Mohinder. We are so sorry. He messaged us on Instagram yesterday.
1: Oh.
0: But because we don't really, like, check our Instagram during the show because we plug the number. And so he wasn't too happy, and we are so sorry about that. But we are going to read yesterday's message alongside today's message, so we're all caught up. So he messaged us yesterday on Instagram with a little traditional fact. And it says, lotus foot or golden foot holding was a popular custom. So lotus foot or golden foot is a title.
1: Mm-hmm.
0: Foot holding was a popular custom in the 10th century in China, which was at that time a condition for female marriage, as a small foot was a symbol of beauty at the time.
1: Oh, yeah.
0: And mothers used to tie their daughters' feet with bandages from the ages of 4 to 5. This is also known as foot binding.
1: Yeah, I've seen photos of, like, they stopped doing it.
0: Thankfully.
1: But there's these really old ladies where their feet are just all warped.
2: Squished?
0: No, yeah. Like their toes are broken.
1: They're
0: and folded
1: into,
0: under the
1: yeah.
0: feet.
2: Oh, ouch.
0: So the feet are basically like
1: just a nub.
0: Yeah, it's a nub. So they like reshape and reform and break the feet and then bind them at a very young age. And it's a very painful process. Yeah. And so if you look at some of their feet, it looks like it looks like a fist, basically.
1: It does, yeah. It's like this.
0: Yeah, and the toes are curled under and you basically support all of your weight on your broken feet.
1: Yeah, it's very sad.
2: That's
0: well,
2: painful.
0: I'm glad that standard of beauty has changed.
1: That's good.
0: So I can prance around with my big old feet.
1: My big old feet.
0: Mm-hmm.
1: My big foot feet.
0: My big foot feet. My hobbit feet. Great. Moving on from my feet. today's message is about the black magic reputation.
1: Ooh.
0: Yes. So he says, Mayong is... I don't know why I said it like it's a Chinese...
2: It is Indian.
0: So I don't even know how to pronounce that, but I'm going to pronounce it with my American accent. Mayong is a famous village in Assam, India, known as the country's capital of black magic. Mm-hmm. For centuries, it has been a center for local sorcery, ancient tantric rituals, and traditional healing. Legends in history include, 1, vanishing armies, where old stories say an entire army of thousands of Mughal soldiers disappeared in the area in 1337 due to witchcraft. 2, supernatural powers. Local sorcerers called Ojas or Bez were believed to turn people into animals, fly, or melt bullets using secret mantras. It's like the Matrix.
2: Yeah, I was just
0: gonna
2: say.
0: What are you thinking?
2: Straight up melt bullets?
0: Yeah, that's the Matrix.
2: Like, cool. Somebody please make this into a movie.
0: I think they did.
1: It's called the Matrix.
2: Oh, yeah. Fair enough. Remake the Matrix.
0: Don't do that.
1: They're gonna ruin it.
0: They
2: already did with the 4 terrible sequels, but that's neither here nor there.
1: Anyways, yeah.
2: 3.
0: Yeah, because yes. I feel like we can get on about the Matrix, the 4th series just being just... Anyways. 3, sacrifice and tools. Ancient records mention animal and human sacrifices, yikes, with old ritual swords still kept in local collections. Huh.
1: Interesting.
0: But yeah. 4, traditional healing and reality herbal medicine.
1: Interesting. What does that sound
2: like? Yeah, what do you mean reality?
0: Unless I'm pronouncing it wrong. Realty? Can't be realty. Reality. Herbal medicine. Most local magic is actually traditional healing using local plants, roots, and oils to cure snake bites and chronic pain. Got you. So he says traditional healing and the reality of it, of magic being herbal medicine.
1: Mm.
0: So most magical, quote-unquote, practices really are traditional herbal healing methods. And last, but not least, is copper plate rituals. Healers place a copper plate on a patient's body and chant mantras to draw out pain. Interesting. I mean, there's a lot of science behind copper being a really helpful metal, and that's why people eat or cook or drink like out of copper.
1: Oh yeah, out of copper utensils and whatnot.
0: Yeah, exactly. Dishware and plateware and cupware, it's all really, like, there's some science behind it. I don't remember what it is, but like, I don't know if it ionizes the water or purifies it, or you know.
1: I think it's ionizing.
0: Because when, like, when you cook with iron pots, it's beneficial because the iron goes into the food and it helps you.
2: Ah,
0: and also, like, when you cook with, like, copper, like, it interacts with the food and it also helps the body, I think, in some way, somehow. I don't remember specifically, but...
1: A lot of traditional medicine is very based on science, and people are like, how did they know all this back then? Well, they didn't. They just... They just guessed.
0: I don't know. Maybe they did. Maybe they didn't.
2: Yeah, I was gonna say that. Let's give our ancestors some.
1: They're very,
2: actually,
1: very advanced civilizations back then. A lot of people are surprised when they hear that. Like, a lot of towns in Spain and India as well, like, they had running water.
0: Yeah.
2: Yep.
1: Like, really way back then. So, it's not that surprising.
0: Yeah, there's a lot of ancient civilizations with a lot of technology that,
2: And no, guys, it wasn't because of the aliens.
3: It wasn't.
2: And
3: the aliens did not build the pyramids.
0: And our most sophisticated technology is AI.
2: It's turning your brain into soup.
0: Woo!
1: Woo! So fun.
0: So we've got a few messages coming in from our listeners. One from Blue Cyclone who says, good morning.
2: Morning.
0: That is one long 3-hour jump, but we jump in. Jump start.
1: Oh.
2: Ah.
1: Yes, we jump in.
0: Yeah, we jump in.
2: We jump in.
1: We jump in over here.
0: Oh my god, my brain went to that Blue song. Blue Cyclone, Blue. You know the band Blue? You don't know the band. Do you know the band Blue?
2: I don't think I do.
0: No one knows the band Blue. Anyways, they're a UK boy band from like the 2000s?
1: Of course they are.
0: Okay, calm down. Okay.
1: I'm supposed to know this though, if they are.
0: Okay, you know, chill. And they have a song that goes, it's called Bubblin'. Gonna be jumbling, you and me bubbling. I don't know. Listen, my brain was like, ooh, it's a long jump. We're gonna be jumping. And then my brain was like, we're gonna be jumping. I'm like, no, that's not the right song. It's bubbling. Anywho, now, we got a message from Dr. Hutton. He says, My young y'all, back straight back at you, Dr. K. And then he says, to be fair, he would have pronounced it the same way. Thank you. Thank you. Happy to know that I'm not alone. And he says, good morning, all. He says, it's White Girl Wednesday. I need to request Carly Rae Jepsen, Cut to the Feeling. We'll get that loaded right up for you, Dr. K. And he says, creepy factoid morning as well. Traditional medicine is based on one simple rule. If it doesn't kill you, it might make you stronger. Let's wait and find out.
1: I love that.
0: Yeah.
1: I absolutely love that.
0: Very much like a lot of things nowadays, Dr. Yeah. K. I feel like it's all trial and error. If it's not going to kill me,
1: what does it kill you make you stronger?
0: Let's see. Much like this show. I'm kidding. Anyways.
2: Either way, win-win. I'm kidding. Kidding. I need to put that out there.
0: Oh, come on. All right. But before we go on, we've got 10 minutes away from the news. What's the weather looking like, Arfan?
2: Well, yesterday, several of the governorates across the country experienced rainfall of various intensities. And of course, there was the occasional thunder shower and, you know, which caused overflows of wadis as well. Now, the rain was the result of a formation of a group of clouds over the Al Hajar Mountains, extending all the way to the coastal areas overlooking the Sea of Oman, and several wilayats of Muscat governorate did also experience light rain yesterday. Explains the condition of my car right now.
0: Oh, yeah, same.
2: Anyways, so the wilayats of Saham and Sahar in North Al-Batna governorate experienced heavy to extremely heavy rainfall accompanied by downdrafts and hail. And the heaviest rainfall was reported in the wilayat of Saham, particularly along the road connecting the wilayat to Wadi Haybi. I hope I'm pronouncing that correctly. Over in Sahar, which did cause an overflow of wadis in the mountainous areas as a result. Now, guys, as always, if you're in an area that's experiencing heavy rainfall, that's experiencing wadis, try to enjoy the weather in the comforts and safety of your homes. Do not put your lives at risk. Do not put the lives of any emergency services at risk either. Now, as far as the temperatures are concerned, over here in Muscat and Al-Amarat, in the Al-Amarat side of things, we're going to expect to see a high of 44. and a low of 32. In other words, we're getting cooked. And
1: it's always hot there.
2: Yeah,
1: it's
2: always hot there. Always. Meanwhile, on the Asib side of things, a maximum of 36 and a low of 29.
0: Yes!
2: Meanwhile,
0: come on.
2: Over in Sahar, we can expect to see a high of 38, a low of 31. Samail, a high of 44, low of 32. Nizwa, high of 42, a low of 30. Adam, meanwhile, can expect a high of 43 and a low of 30. Sur, meanwhile, a high of 39 and a low of 32. Dokom, a high of 38 and a low of 25.
0: Let's guess Salalah.
2: And Salalah, I was just going to say, Salalah, the chillest place on Earth right now, or in Oman right now, I should say, high of 28, low of 25.
0: Oh, it's lower by 1 degree.
2: By 1 degree,
0: wow.
2: Yes.
1: Can't relate. Can't relate.
2: Anyways, guys, stay hydrated, stay cool, and of course, if you are, as mentioned, in one of the rain, I almost said rain infected, that's not the right word.
0: Rain infected.
2: In any of the
0: rain
2: areas,
0: afflicted.
2: Experience inflicted, that's the one.
0: Afflicted, inflicted.
2: Any area that is dealing with rainfall.
0: If there's anyone who's getting any rain damage dealt to them. Take a healing potion.
2: Well, and do so in the comfort of your homes, guys. Anyways, we'll be back after the news.

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1: Hey, it's me. I just want to leave a message because when I'm with you, I'm so lost. Because I love you so much.

Good morning, Radio Sultanate of Oman. This is your 7 a.m. news bulletin. We begin with the headlines. The Financial Services Authority organises a workshop on flood risk analysis using satellite and drone technologies. Oman Airport officially celebrates the launch of direct flights operated by Tanzania Airlines connecting Dar es Salaam with Muscat International Airport. And Qairon Hiriti Farm succeeds in growing cocoa in Lufar Governorate. Dear listeners, those were the headlines, and now for the news in detail. The Financial Services Authority organised a workshop today on flood risk analysis using satellite and drone technologies. Representatives from the Civil Defence and Ambulance Authority, insurance companies and brokers, and a number of specialists and experts in modern technologies and risk management participated. The workshop aimed to review the latest technologies and innovative solutions used in flood risk analysis and enhance the insurance sector's readiness to utilise satellite and drone technologies for data collection and analysis, damage assessment, and improving underwriting and claims settlement processes. This will contribute to increasing the sector's efficiency and enhancing its ability to deal with natural hazards. The workshop was inaugurated by His Excellency Munir bin Salim al-Muniri, Deputy Chairman for Operations at the Oman Investment Authority. To strengthen the deep-rooted historical ties between the Sultanate of Oman and the United Republic of Tanzania, and to open new horizons in tourism, trade, investment and exchange between the two countries, Oman Airport celebrated the official launch of Tanzania Airline flights. Muscat International Airport welcomed the first direct flight of Air Tanzania, connecting Julius Nyerere International Airport in Dar es Salaam with Muscat, with 3 weekly flights using an Airbus A320 aircraft. This direct route represents a significant milestone in strengthening air connectivity between East Africa and the Gulf Cooperation Council GCC countries. It is expected to significantly reduce travel time and improve ease of movement for both the tourism and business travellers between the Sultanate of Oman and the United Republic of Tanzania. During the first half of this year, Tanzania welcomed over 29,000 visitors from the Sultanate of Oman, a figure both sides anticipate will grow considerably with the launch of these direct flights. Tanzania also received approximately 2.3 million international tourists during the same period, generating revenues of around $4.4 billion. The country aims to attract 8 million international tourists annually by 2030. The total value of government treasury bills allocated this week reached 35.5 million Omani rials. The value of bills allocated with the maturity of 91 days amounted to 34 million Omani rials at an average accepted price of 99.31 per rials per 100 rials. Meanwhile, the value of bills allocated with the maturity of 182 days amounted to 1.5 million Omani rials at an average accepted price of 98.77 rials per every 100 rials. A statement issued by the Central Bank of Oman, the CBO, indicated that the interest rate on repurchase agreements with CBO for these bills is 4.25%. while the discounted rate with the Central Bank on Treasury bills facilities is at 4.75%. The Ministry of Culture, Sports and Youth concluded the training centres of its annual Summer of Sports programme. This year's programme featured 16 training centres across the Sultanate of Oman and attracted approximately 700 participants. The participants received intensive training and development programmes in a number of sports and athletic activities. The programme also included open sports days, the launch of sports caravan that toured several governorates of the Sultanate of Oman, and educational workshops focused on promoting health and physical awareness. This year's programme marked several significant milestones, including the launch of the first training centre dedicated to people with disabilities and the inauguration of the first football training centre
for females. The programme also expanded its geographical reach to include new areas, thus enhancing access to sports programmes for diverse segments of the society. And finally, on our news bulletin for this morning, the Qairun Heriti farm operated by the Royal Court Affairs has successfully cultivated cocoa after more than a decade of development, research and propagation. The cocoa tree is tropical, evergreen, that requires meticulous care throughout its growth stages. Its fruits grows on the trunk of in the form of pods, and its colour changes as it ripens. Cocoa powder is used in various industries, most notably in chocolate production, some pharmaceuticals and certain cosmetics, and the outer husk is used as an organic fertiliser. Dear listeners, with this we come to the end of this news bulletin. Before we leave you, here's a recap of the headlines. The Financial Services Authority organises a workshop on flood risk analysis using satellite and drone technologies. Oman Airport officially celebrates the launch of direct flights operated by Tanzania Airlines connecting Dar es Salaam with Muscat International Airport. And finally, Qairun Heriti Farm succeeds in growing cocoa within the Far Governorate. 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This 7 a.m. news bulletin was read to you by Ahmed Al-Busaidi and sound engineered by Safiya Al-Habsi. Our next one will be at 2:30 p.m. in the afternoon. Until that time, enjoy Jumpstart and the rest of your day.

What's that crap? I know it all. I got my own life, you got your own life. Live your own life and set me free. Mind your business and live my business. 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Yeah.

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1: Man FM, you're tuned into Jumpstart. Kyrika here with Aisha and Irfan, keeping you guys company all the way through 10 a.m. Hope you're doing good. Hope you're having a splendid, lovely, wonderful morning. How are you all doing? How are you both doing?
2: Doing all right.
1: Doing all right.
2: Doing all right, mate.
1: Love to hear it. Don't call me mate. What about you, lad? How are you doing?
3: Oh, can't complain, can't complain.
1: Can't complain, yet you were complaining not too long ago, if I recall. I'm kidding. All right.
3: I'm always complaining.
1: Oh, me too. Yeah,
3: it's like half my personality.
2: I think you have to complain a lot if you work here.
1: Like, oh. No. have you seen the Powerpuff Girls, you know, where it's like sugar, spice, and everything nice?
2: Yeah.
1: So like our fun is sugar, spice, and a whole lot of complaining.
2: Yes.
3: And sorry, my life.
1: What about you?
2: Sorry, No, I think I am very sugar, spice, and everything nice.
1: Aww.
2: I think I'm very silly.
1: And a lot of delusion.
2: A lot of delusion. Yes. Yes, that is true.
1: What about me? Go on, do me. What about me?

0: There's this one of like, instead of being sugar, spice, and everything nice, it's like the complete opposite.
1: Wow.
0: But it's not you. Like, there's one of them that really likes you.
2: Wait, so it would be salt?
1: No, it was like, oh, what's the, wait, I have it.
2: What's the opposite of spice?
1: No, it's
0: sweet.
2: But we just remove sugar.
1: No. There's like, I know what you're talking about. It's like, salt. No. So there's salts, vinegar, and everything sinister. I've never heard that.
0: Oh.
1: There's snips and snails and puppy dog's tails. That's the one that I know.
0: That's what I'm talking about. That's you. Not in a bad way.
1: Rude.
0: In the best way possible.
1: I'm apparently made out of puppy dog tails. The poor puppy dogs.
0: The poor puppy dogs.
1: All the poor Rottweiler puppies. That's awful. That's an awful thing.
2: Everything's sinister. That does... Yeah, that's you, I think.
0: Salt, vinegar, and everything sinister. She's giving him the death stare. You guys
2: exactly
0: can't
2: why. Now you know why I said that.
1: Listen, at least add some sugar in there. Like, sugar, vinegar, and everything sinister. I can get behind that.
0: You know the salt dude who does, like... He sprinkles salt and like it falls on his up. Like that's me sprinkling the sugar in there.
1: At least you're doing it with flair. What can I say? Oh my goodness. Well, that has got me thinking about riddles.
2: Sorry.
1: Are you okay?
2: I just saw one on Reddit. Panic, terror, and 404 errors.
1: Yeah, no, I relate to that one.
0: I was like, I feel like this is more. I love that.
1: Panic, terror, and 404 error. Dear listeners, what are your three makings this morning? If it's not sugar, spice, and everything nice, or not panic, terror, and 404 errors, what is it? 72442007. Again, 72442007. I don't know if I should be offended that you said I'm made out of.
0: No, I meant it in the best way possible.
1: And everything
0: ethically,
1: sinister.
0: Ethically sourced puppy dog tails.
1: Aww. Thank you. I guess. Please hit us with a riddle.
0: So today's riddle. I just had it. Okay. So, Paul's height is 6 feet. He is an assistant at a butcher's shop. And he wears shoes size 9. What does he weigh?
1: This sounds like a Tinder profile.
0: It does.
1: Say it one more time.
0: Would you swipe right?
1: No.
0: Let us know.
2: No comment.
0: So, Paul's height is 6 feet. He's an assistant at a butcher's shop, and he wears size 9 shoes. What does he weigh? So,
1: I don't know how...
2: This sounds like a math problem, dude.
1: It is a math problem.
0: It kind of is.
2: Size 9 shoes. What's his height again?
1: Six feet.
0: Again, for now and last time.
1: 6'7".
0: Oh my god, I did that yesterday and you guys hated me.
1: Yeah.
0: Anyway, so Paul's height is 6 feet. He's an assistant at a butcher shop and he wears size 9 shoes. What does he weigh?
1: You know what? We'll leave it to our listeners because I don't math.
0: I don't math.
2: Yeah, but neither do I. I flunked math. Our lines are open, 72442007. We have a message from Dr. K right now. He says, I have another request, please. We're waiting for your request. Ah! Bring Me the Horizon track. Nice. Avalanche by Bring Me the Horizon. We'll check our systems and see if we have it or not. But as I was saying, our lines are open, 72442007. If you want to, you know, take a stab at the riddle, feel free to do so.
1: Or take a stab at us.
2: Or that. Why not?
0: Why not? If you're feeling like it.
2: We'll be right back, guys. And stay tuned.

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1: Hello.
2: What's up?
0: And we have some news regarding the regarding Mazun College, of course. Although I reckon everybody has already seen this, but just for the few people who haven't, the Oman Education Authority has revoked Mazun College's institutional accreditation. So the Oman Authority for Quality Assurance of Education has revoked Mazun College's institutional accreditation following a review of its standards. Now, the assessment has found that the college no longer met the requirements in governance and management, student learning by coursework programs, and staff support services. Now, the authority has said that the institutional accreditation status review was conducted back in September 2025 with assessments covering governance and management, and of course, as mentioned, student learning by coursework programs, staff and staff support services, staff research and consultancy, and also industry and community engagement as well were also factors taken into account as well. Now, the review outcome determined that Mazun College accreditation should be revoked after the institution had, as per the article, failed to meet the required standards in three of the assessed areas, and the college will be required to undergo a new institutional standards assessment activity after 1 year, according to the authority. Now, here's the thing, though. Despite this, the Ministry of Education has confirmed that the actions taken regarding Mazun College will not affect the status of any of the students who were enrolled at the college or their won't affect their status and will not affect also the students' educational future as well. Basically, if you studied there, your academic progress and all your rights are all but guaranteed. They're 100% guaranteed, and students and their parents will be informed of any updates related to the matter. And of course, if there are any updates regarding it, we'll, of course, keep you updated right here on 90.4 Oman FM as well. Our lines are still open, by the way, if you'd like to weigh in on any of the conversations or if you'd like to, you know, request a song request, 7244-2007. The line is 7244-2007. Now, we had a riddle that we went over, I guess you could say. Phrase it like that prior to, you know, the song break. Can we get the riddle one more time?
1: Yes, we can, if I can find it.
0: You got this. I believe in you.
1: I hope I find it.
0: You got this.
1: But
0: yeah, do it. I believe in you.
2: Do it.
0: Ah!
2: I think I remember it.
1: His name was Paul, right?
2: His name was Paul. Paul is 6 feet tall.
1: Yeah, I got it.
2: There we go.
1: Paul's height is 6 feet. He's an assistant at a butcher shop. He wears size 9 shoes. What does he weigh?
0: Well, can I just say before we go into the answer, right? Dr. K has been struggling to answer this. He's been throwing his thoughts out into the message.
1: Really?
0: Yeah. He's saying, I'm trying to stab the riddle. He wears 6 feet tall, size 9 shoes. 210 kilograms. That's a heavy butcher. Wait a minute. How much does he weigh? Depends on the chunk of the meat you ordered. But we do have a few responses that are giving us the correct response, rather. We just got a message from Tim, and we had a message from Santosh as well.
2: Hello.
0: And they both got correct.
2: Oh.
0: Yeah.
1: Wow.
0: The answer is meat.
1: Meat.
0: He weighs the meat.
2: Yeah, you know what? I don't think Dr. K was too far off, actually.
0: That depends on the chunk of the meat?
2: Yeah.
0: Well, you know what? Yeah, let's give it to him.
1: Good job, guys.
0: It's technically correct, which is the best kind of correct, as we established.
2: Yeah.
0: So, yeah, fair enough. Good on you, Dr. K. You got there eventually.
2: And it definitely depends on the chunk of the meat. So we'll be back after a short musical break. Stay tuned, guys, because we've got an interesting game where things might get a little heated.
0: Oh, yeah.
1: Oh, yeah.
0: My sleeves are rolled up already.
1: See ya.

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0: Good morning, Aman. You're talking to Aisha on 90.4.
1: You're talking to?
0: Well, texting in, I guess. Same thing. It's okay. They're here.
2: They're listening.
0: They're all listening. But you have Aisha, Khairika, and Irfan here. So I wanted to ask you guys something.
1: Go ahead.
0: Have you guys visited the new zoo that's in Oman?
1: There's a zoo in Oman?
2: I did not know about this. Tell me more.
0: There's a zoo here. Was it here? Either in Oman or near Braimi, somewhere in Ain.
1: Okay.
0: It might have been.
1: Okay.
0: Have you guys visited?
1: No.
0: Very fun. We've been there. Very fun. Lots of animals. Speaking of animals.
1: Okay.
0: So, in the UK, being a little far from...
1: Yeah, it's me. I'm too far from the microphone.
0: I'm too quiet for the microphone.
1: ASMR.
0: Oh, my Lord. So, speaking of animals.
1: Yeah.
0: Over in the UK, they found a monkey abandoned in a laundry bag on a London bus. It did have a happy ending, though. Okay. Like, spoiler alert.
2: Yeah, I'm scared for this monkey.
0: Yeah, and it was rehomed to a sanctuary.
1: Uh-huh.
0: But this small, terrified female common... Like, it was a marmoset. It was discovered on a 302 bus waiting in a Kensal run.

0: It's Northwest London on Friday.
1: I feel like I've taken that bus.
0: You might have.
1: Yeah, it sounds very familiar.
0: It's like in Northwest London.
1: Yeah, yeah, yeah.
0: So you might have.
1: Yeah.
0: So a mother had been unable to move her buggy down on a walkway because the laundry bag was sticking out of like some luggage
1: bag. Wait, so it was found in a laundry bag?
0: In a laundry bag on a bus. Right. So how they found it was a mother was trying to, like, she had a buggy on the bus.
1: Yeah.
0: Right. And she was trying to get out of the bus and she couldn't like move it out because there was this laundry bag. This poor monkey. I feel so bad. This poor monkey was in the bag and it was like blocking it. And so it started like chirping and jumping when the mother hit it with the buggy. And they were like, what is going on? What is that? And so after they figured out what's going on, after the chaos settled down,
1: yeah,
0: they were investigating it a little. And the RSPCA London chief investigator, Claire Drew, said that it was clearly intentional that someone left it there.
1: It
0: wasn't like someone forgot it. How would you forget a monkey?
1: How would you forget?
2: How would you forget a monkey?
1: How would you forget a monkey on the bus?
2: Walking around with a monkey, how would you forget a monkey?
1: But like, it's so like, that's so sus. Like, besides like just leaving the monkey in a bus.
0: Mm. So the monkey was like, they gave her food. She was left with some apple slices. But
1: oh wow,
0: so nice of them.
1: So considerate.
2: Wow, yeah, just apple
0: but
2: slices.
0: It was clearly very intentional that they left her there.
1: Jeez.
0: Which is very sad. But it has settled in really well into the new sanctuary, apparently. So good for her. Good
2: Does
0: for
2: the monkey
0: her.
2: Have a name?
0: I'm pretty sure her name. Yes, her name is Oyster.
2: Aw, hi Oyster.
0: Oyster, who is a healthy and living, who is healthy and living in a sanctuary with specialist primate facilities, had not been microchipped, which is required under the new law, and that's why they didn't find her there. That's why the whole thing happened. But yeah, she's very, you know, she's very settling and very well, and she's made some new friends apparently. So that's good for her.
2: Good for her.
1: Well,
0: don't leave your monkeys on the bus.
1: Please don't leave your monkeys on the bus.
2: Why do you have a monkey to begin with? That's what I want to
1: also,
2: know.
1: Also, if you're going to have a monkey, you better take good care of it. Same
0: better
1: thing
0: get
1: goes
0: a microchip.
1: For cats. Same thing goes for dogs. Same thing goes for any pet that you
0: any
1: may have.
0: Pet
1: a pet
0: have.
1: Is a lifelong responsibility, not a fashion trend.
2: Or
0: it's not a toy.
1: It is not a toy, but thank you for that. Be responsible pet owners, people. We will be back to duke it out. We promised you a fight.
2: And again, my sleeves are rolled up.
1: You're going to get a fight.
0: We shall fight to the death.
1: You will get a fight. You're going to get a fight. So stay tuned.
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1: Good morning. Yes, you heard correct. I am leading us in. Guys, we promised you a fight. Just a reminder where you're tuned into. You are tuned into Jumpstart 90.4 Amman FM. Khairika, Arfan, and Aisha here to keep you guys company all the way through till 10 a.m. We are introducing a new game to you guys, but you are the most important factor in all of this. Why? Because you get to decide who from our two players will win this fight. All right, here's a quick rundown. Each player right now, this is Aisha and Arfan, have three character cards in front of them, and they're going to pick one card, and they've also got six superpower cards in front of them, of which they're going to pick two. They are going to be fighting against each other and debating and to see which of their chosen character will win. So you guys have to come in and vote and decide who has the best argument. Who has the best argument? You got it? You got it.
2: Yeah, we got it. 7-2-4-4-2-0-0-7.
1: Now, I'm going to reveal the location of where they're going to be fighting once they've chosen their characters because, well, I don't want to give anyone an advantage with having them know where they're going to be fighting, or rather, what they're going to be fighting against. Okay?
2: Okay.
1: So do you guys have your characters ready?
3: Yes.
2: Got the character ready? Do you pick the powers now as well?
1: Yeah, you have to pick your characters and your powers.
3: Okay.
4: Okay, I already picked.
1: You already picked?
2: Yep,
1: already picked. So give me everything else that you have.
4: Okay, hold on. Let me...
1: Yeah. Get it sorted out. Come on.
4: Either the characters, either the powers.
1: All right. Amazing. And Arfan, what about you?
2: These are the two characters that I'm not going to need.
1: All right.
2: I got it.
1: Yeah. Okay. Are my fighters ready?
2: And here we go with the other stuff.
1: You guys will have a minute each to debate and to discuss your point of view first. And then the other person will have another minute. And then you guys get to duke it out. Should you what?
4: Should we, like, introduce our characters first and whatnot?
1: Ah, you get to introduce it on...
4: Okay.
1: Okay, but 7-2-4-4-2-0-0-7 for our audiences to weigh in. Otherwise, if you guys don't weigh in, I'm just going to decide and you might not like the answer.
2: Well, Dr. K has weighed in already. He said, neither of them. They're both terrible.
1: Oh, wow.
2: Okay, Dr.
4: They
2: K.
4: They did take a stab at us.
1: He's choosing violence.
2: Definitely
1: taking a stab at us. But eventually, we would hopefully want to open up this game to our audiences and to our listeners so they get to fight alongside.
4: Nice.
1: But let's take it slow. All right. Go. Wait, you're fighting in a desert island and... It is made of various deserts, right? And it exists on an ocean on Earth. Okay? That's where you're fighting.
4: Desert island.
2: Deserted island.
1: A desert island.
2: Okay, sorry.
1: Wait. Sorry. A desert island. I read it
4: desert?
1: Wrong.
2: A desert. So everything's sweet.
1: A desert island.
2: Oh, okay. Uh-huh. Sure.
1: And it's made out of various deserts.
4: Okay.
2: Okay, that great.
4: In an ocean on Earth.
1: Yes.
4: So we're fighting each other?
1: Yes.
4: Okay.
1: Who would win? And 3, 2, 1, go.
4: So, first of all, my character is Shrek. I have a portal gun and I have a sadness ray. Okay? Hear me out. Shrek himself already, he is very strong. Okay?
2: Okay.
4: And considering that the whole island is made of desserts, that's a good sugar boost. Okay? So he has a portal gun. He could just... Hear me out. Infinite portal loop, okay? Under whoever your character is, just open a portal, and then one above you, and then you just keep falling into the portal, and out of the other portal, and into the first portal, and it's just a loop, and you're stuck there.
2: Okay, but hear me out. I am a rational man with a shotgun.
4: Rational man with a shotgun. Okay.
2: But also, I just drank 5 energy drinks.
1: Oh.
2: And I have a jetpack.
1: Oh, God. Yeah. Oh, you have a jetpack.
2: I have a jetpack.
1: Okay.
2: So your tactic of dumping me into a portal from one portal to another, it's not going to work. I'm just going to activate my jetpack, and I'm going to fly on out of there. In fact, can you even escape? I could just, you know, zoom out of the island itself. And while I'm screaming because I'm on 5 energy drinks.
4: What if... Okay, hear me out. I have a
2: I can see sound.
3: I can see sound.
4: Okay, hear me out, though. I have a sadness ray. What if in the middle of you flying off, I just shoot you with a sadness ray and you become so sad? And because you're a rational man, you come back downstairs. You come back down to earth and you're like, you talk about your feelings because you're very rational.
1: But you're on a desert island.
2: Yeah.
4: And we eat ice cream and cry together. You eat ice cream and cry while I...
2: But keep in mind...
4: defeat you.
2: I have a shotgun.
4: You have a shotgun? Okay, but then you're a rational man, though.
2: But I have a shotgun.
4: But you're rational.
2: But if I rationalize that you are a threat...
4: But why am I a threat, though?
2: Because you're hitting me with a sadness ray to keep me stuck on a desert island.
4: But you're too sad.
1: But what's so wrong with staying at a desert island?
4: But you're too sad to think about that right now.
2: But I'm sure I'll be happy once I eat tiramisu.
4: I don't think so. That's not how the sadness ray works.
2: Okay, but I've never had tiramisu.
4: Okay, true. Good point.
1: But how does the sadness ray work?
4: I'm assuming it's a specific amount of time that you're going to be sad for. So no matter how many tiramisus you eat, you're still going to be sad.
2: No, I don't know, man. Every time I'm...
4: Your tiramisu does not trump my sadness ray.
2: I don't think you've had some good tiramisu. If you don't think so. I've had some bad days. That can't go with
4: some bad days. No, okay, but hear me out. Before you have the tiramisu.
2: Right.
4: I'm Shrek.
2: Yes.
4: So I beat you up.
2: Okay. But again, keep in mind, you have to catch me first. I have a jetpack, and then I have a long-range weapon.
4: Oh.
2: I could just fly and shoot you.
4: Fair enough. Fair enough, actually. Why would you shoot me, though? Okay, because I'm a threat.
2: Yeah,
4: because you're rational.
2: I rationalize that you're an ogre. I'm a man. Therefore, if anything, if we go by the movies, I probably hate ogres as well.
4: Wow.
2: So as a result, it's like, ogre!
4: You don't root for the underdog?
2: I never root for the underdog.
4: Oh my god.
2: Always for the 1%.
1: Oh wow. Okay.
4: Now we know what you're really like. I'm fine.
1: So, guys, who do you think wins this round of Super Fight?
2: So what's up us on
1: 7-2-4-4-2-0-0-7.
2: Who do you think won that fight? And Dr. K just says the argument makes him crave ice cream.
4: Get yourself some ice cream. Huh. Have some ice cream for breakfast.
2: But first, tell us who won the argument.
1: Yeah, who
2: won? And we'll give you the ice cream.
1: I mean, you know what? Should I just decide?
2: Go for it.
1: Who wins?
2: Yeah.
4: And then the listeners can weigh in if they agree or not.
1: I have to say, I'm going to give it to Arfan.
4: Arfan, yeah.
2: Mm-hmm. Thank
1: you. I feel like you could have played your cards a bit better,
4: though.
1: Yeah,
4: I could have.
1: Because you've got a portal gun, so...
4: I didn't really use it as much.
1: You didn't. You didn't, because you could have said that any direction that he's flying into, you could just use the portal gun.
4: I could have said that. I was thinking about the ice cream and the tiramisu, so I didn't really think about that.
2: I used dessert as a distraction.
1: You did
2: use
1: dessert as a distraction.
2: I used the environment to my advantage.
4: I was like, no, but you're not going to be happy eating the tiramisu.
1: Because you have a... So you had a portal gun, or was it a death ray?
4: No, it's a portal gun.
1: A portal gun and a sadness ray.
4: So there is a death ray.
1: There was a death ray somewhere in there. I think you... had the death ray.
2: I don't remember. I just saw five energy drinks and a jetpack, and I was like, perfect combination.
1: Five energy drinks, a jetpack, and a shotgun.
2: A shotgun. I don't need anything else.
1: I mean, and you did win.
2: Exactly.
1: You did win.
2: I rationalized my way to victory.
4: I mean, that's a rational amount. What?
1: That just goes to show that, you know, keeping a cool head and your wits about you wins.
4: Yeah.
2: Dr. K disagrees. He says Shrek wins.
1: Why?
4: Thank you.
2: Yeah, why Shrek,
1: yeah.
2: Dr. K?
1: Yeah,
4: because
1: why?
4: Of Shrek.
1: Yeah.
4: Why? And he always wins.
2: Yeah. And we have a message from Fabio.
1: Uh-huh.
2: Who says, oh no, I missed the end. He missed the game.
1: Oh.
2: It's okay, Fabio. I won.
4: Okay, whatever. Also, I don't care. Oh my god, whatever.
2: Like, oh my god.
4: Like, oh my god.
2: Well, I'm not going to attempt a Valley Girl accent.
4: Oh my god.
1: Anyways, good job, guys.
2: Thank you.
1: That was pretty fun.
4: We should play this again sometime.
1: Yeah, maybe.
2: Yep, I'm 100% on board with this.
4: We should play this again.
1: All right, guys, we'll be back after a short musical break. If you still disagree with who you think won, let me know. And if you want to have another round of this coming up in the near future, Let us know on 7-2-4-4-2-0-0-7. Ciao.
2: Bye.

0: All right. Khairika, Aisha, and Arfan here to keep you guys company all the way through till 10 a.m. And we hope that we are getting your day jump started. We definitely know for a fact that try as we may not have succeeded to get Dr. K's day jump started in the right way. Arfan, would you care to relay the messages?
1: So, should we just play his voice message, shall we?
0: Shall we?
1: Shall we?
0: Let's play.
1: Dr. K, we're putting you on there, my guy.
2: I want you guys to understand. I was explaining. I wrote the whole explanation and sent a GIF of Shrek. Unfortunately, I realize I sent them to one of the managers to a company that is right next door to ours. I sent all those messages about Shrek and a GIF of Shrek to somebody who my boss is very close friends with.
0: Oh no.
2: So I'm just like panicking after deleting them. I only dawned on me like almost like a minute after I said,
0: no.
2: Just like, oh my god, what did I do?
0: Oh, Dr. K.
1: Dr. K, bruh. Nah.
0: We're so sorry. But...
1: I'm not.
3: Oh. As we like to say, tatkhatta.
0: Huh?
3: As we like to say, Na'man tatkhatta. Like, I hope you get over that.
0: Oh, man.
1: Yeah, fingers crossed,
0: because,
1: yeah.
0: I mean, I love the commitment. I just wish that we received
3: I really do.
0: The messages.
3: I wish you forwarded the messages to us before deleting them from there.
0: Or honestly, screenshot it.
1: You have never deleted it. Commit.
0: Commit to the bit.
1: Exactly. Yeah. No, you need to learn more about Shrek.
0: And then he just should just continue to argue and just be like, this is why Shrek with a sad ray
3: and a portal gun
0: and a portal
3: would
0: gun.
3: Win over the rational man with 5 energy drinks, a jetpack, and a shotgun.
0: Yeah. In a desert island. Not even desert island. A desert island. Look, if there's any place that I could be stranded in, it would be a desert island.
3: Honestly, really?
0: Yeah. I mean, speaking of being stranded on an island and going on adventures.
3: So, last week I spoke to you guys about Nolan's The Odyssey a little bit.
0: Yeah.
3: Mm-hmm. And so... The Emily Wilson, the academic whose 2017 translation of Homer's Odyssey was cited by the director, Nolan, as an influence for his adaptation of the poem, has written a scathing review of
1: Whoopsies.
3: The movie. Yeah, she published it on the London Review of Books.
0: And that's the one that he based it off
3: that's
0: of, so you would think.
3: You would think she, like, you would try to honor.
0: And she would have, like, his blessing. No, he would have her blessing or something.
3: Exactly.
0: Oh, yikes.
3: So she published it on the London Review of Books. And Wilson said she would be ashamed to have written any part of this script, describing the film's narrative structure as gimmicky.
0: Uh-oh.
1: Whoopsies.
3: She goes on to say the writing was abysmal, and none of the characters has a convincing motivation for their actions or words, and the food looks absolutely horrible.
0: Oh, God.
3: She says it lacks psychological, emotional, political, and ethical depth, she says. While she does acknowledge that Christopher Nolan's work has sparked a renewed interest in Homer's classics,
0: yeah.
3: So she says the release of The Odyssey is still an event to celebrate. This epic is bringing an audience back to cinemas. Translations of The Odyssey, including mine, are flying off the shelves. Perhaps the film will persuade a few college administrations not to cut their literature, language, and history departments.
0: So, Which is a growing thing, unfortunately.
3: Yeah,
0: isn't
3: I've noticed.
0: It?
3: Yeah. I'm glad our college has an English literature, a whole English literature major department. It's very, very nice. Lots of books.
0: Yeah.
3: So she also says Nolan is doing his best to get the general public reading again, and I am grateful. But she is largely disappointed by the movie, unfortunately, and she says she had hoped that Nolan's affinity to these Homeric themes might push him to new creative heights and enable him to conjure more believable characters, but The Odyssey features his usual combination of grandiosity and superficiality, and the film's vision is too confused, and its characters are too underdeveloped to deliver what it half promises in terms of big ideas. Although it is a very good at conveying big bangs and big giants.
0: Like, it's epic in the sense of epic to look at?
3: To look at, yes. Okay. But it does not ring true to the characters and how deep the psychological... you know, personalities of them actually are.
0: I mean, especially if she's talking about her particular translation, which she used.
1: Yeah.
3: So, yeah. It is unfortunate to see that the translation that was actually used for the movie
0: was not done justice in the translator's own opinion.
3: Yeah.
1: But to be fair, though, like, this story is so old, I think we should have, you know, expected that Nolan's was going to have his own spin on things, regardless of which interpretation or translation he was going for, whether it's Wilson's or Fagel's or whoever's. He's obviously going to bring that Nolan touch to it, and as a result, some of the more, I guess, nuanced or grander aspects of the story itself
3: would naturally get lost.
1: Mm-hmm. Because, and plus, you're telling a movie. It's already a pretty long movie. Mm. Imagine how long it would be if he was accurate to everything in the epic poem itself. That would need to be like an 8-episode miniseries on HBO.
0: Which they probably wouldn't even do justice.
1: Probably, yeah. Exactly. Yeah. So I think Nolan's is ultimately a good shot at it.
3: Yeah, because despite her scathing review, a lot of companies have come out and said that it's a great movie. So the Telegraph declared The Odyssey the film of the year, while Metro added that the movie would change cinema forever, which I do feel is, no offense, is a bit dramatic.
0: Yeah, a bit epic in its praise.
3: Epic in its praise, good one. But I can see how it is. I've heard a lot of good reviews. It is a good movie, and it is, as Arfan was saying, it is very Nolan.
1: Yeah, very much so.
3: So he did put his own spin on it, and it is truly unfortunate that the translator did not like his adaptation of her translation.
1: No, who did like it, though?
0: Who?
1: The Greek Prime Minister.
3: Really?
1: Yeah.
0: Really?
1: Yeah, I was looking for the article right now, but the Greek Prime Minister has congratulated Nolan on Odysseys. Well, congratulated him on the box office success of the film in question. So the Greek Prime Minister had a video call with Christopher Nolan, prompted, you know, by the success of the Odyssey, and according to a statement from, you know, his press office, he congratulated the filmmaker on bringing the Homeric epic to the big screen and thanked him for the film's contribution to boosting global interest in ancient Greek culture.
0: Okay.
3: The Prime Minister just called up Nolan. He was like, yo.
0: You know what? Ignore that lady's comment. My comment is what matters. I appreciate you, Nolan. I appreciate you. I mean, you saw the movie, didn't you?
1: I did, yes.
0: And do you agree, disagree? What do you think?
3: What is your review?
0: Yeah.
1: I really like the movie. I do have some issues with it, though. I don't think it's a perfect film, like a lot of people claim. But overall, I really did like it. I do kind of agree that it's not as, I don't know if I agree with her, but I felt the sense of epicness was lost in the movie. Okay. I know this might seem like a really weird thing to say, especially for people who are watching it in IMAX, and they're like, what do you mean the epicness was lost? To me, the movie felt claustrophobic. Because when I think epic, I think Lord of the Rings, right?
0: Yeah. Space, vastness.
1: Exactly. And I felt that this movie lacked that. There were a lot of moments where I thought to myself, okay, could we get like maybe a wider shot? Can we see just how rich and beautiful this world is? But ultimately, it just felt like another Christopher Nolan movie, but it's just set in ancient Greece instead. So yeah, that was my biggest gripe with it.
0: Yeah.
1: Another one was I could not buy Tom Holland as in his character's role.
3: Telemachus.
1: I couldn't, because it's a star-studded cast, right? I know people will have an issue with, oh, I don't see Odysseus, I see Matt Damon. I don't see Penelope, I see Anne Hathaway. And so on. I did not have an issue with any of them. I saw the characters, I saw Odysseus, I saw Penelope, I saw Athena, you name it. I could not see Tom Holland as his character. Whenever he was on screen, I just thought to myself, there he is, teeny tiny Tom Holland doing his thing. He's
0: gonna be Spider-Man.
1: He's gonna be Spider-Man 2 weeks. Yay! I could not buy him
3: in
1: his role.
3: Which is kind of sad when, like,
1: he's a good actor, but I just could not buy him in this role.
3: Exactly, yeah.
0: When you can't distinct, like, when the actor isn't able to fully separate them. I don't know.
3: It was the thing with, what's the name of the actor who played Harry Potter? Daniel Radcliffe.
1: Yes. Yeah.
3: It was very sad, because a lot of people can't really, they don't realize that he's done other movies, he's done other shows, because in their head, he's only Harry Potter.
0: Yeah. No, I mean, he's done such a great job. This is a completely different conversation, but like, he's done such a great job along with Robert Pattinson to pull themselves away from like the Twilight, Harry Potter sort of like teenage heartthrob POV by doing some really wacky stuff. And then coming back into like mainstream Hollywood.
3: Yes.
1: Yep.
0: So I feel like Holland really hasn't had that same opportunity.
3: True.
0: Because they are milking him dry.
3: He's still very into mainstream.
0: Yes.
1: Yeah, we'll see what happens, like, I don't know, 10 years from now, once, you know, the MCU bubble has burst, he's no longer Spider-Man.
0: Exactly.
1: And then we'll see where his career trajectory leads.
0: I mean, there is this hypothesis that someone in the Spider-Man universe is gonna kick it. We just don't know if it's MJ or people, Spidey.
3: Yeah,
1: I don't think Spidey's gonna kick it. That'd be weird.
3: People have been saying, they've been speculating, this is my own theory, but people have been speculating about, because Zendaya has been wearing black to all the characters.
0: Yes, and then white to the Chinese one, which is mourning, right.
3: And so people are like, oh yeah, MJ's gonna die. I'm like, what if she's the one who's mourning?
0: That thought just came to mind.
3: What if she's the one that she's wearing black because she's mourning the loss of Peter?
0: Exactly. But, and someone, I saw like a little brief interview where someone said, you know, where Holland was giving an interview and he said, yeah, you know, we realize in this movie that it's not Spider-Man that makes Peter Parker special, but it's Peter Parker that makes Spider-Man special.
3: He's dying. Sorry, guys.
0: Or something along those lines, like either in that way or I might have flipped it. But people are speculating that Tom Holland's time in the Spidey universe might be coming to an end, which I think is about due time.
1: I mean, he's done, what, 4 solo movies and like 3 Avengers movies or something?
0: Yeah, and especially for like, as an actor, acting career, you want to start branching out at some point.
3: Yeah, you can't just be associated with one character for your whole acting career.
0: Yep, because when you get locked in, you're locked in. It's tough. Anyways, those are our thoughts.
3: Those are our reviews.
0: I'd like to hear the thoughts of other people after a short musical break and see what their thoughts are on some great movies and see if we can guess them, maybe?
1: Oh, yeah. I have okay, so we're going to play a little game. I have 4 reviews. They're not classic movies, but they're movies that are well-regarded anyway. Okay. But they're recent. Okay. So from 2010s onwards, thereabouts. And we're going to play a little game. These are all from Letterboxd. They're hilarious reviews, in fact. Not necessarily negative, just plain funny. And I want to see if you guys can guess what movies they're from.
0: Oh, okay. Right. So stay tuned. We'll be back after a short musical break.
3: Bye-bye.

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0: 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I'm Arfan, joined by Kharika and Aisha.
1: Hello.
0: I stumbled there on my words.
2: No, I was laughing because you almost said on Studio One, and I was like, yeah, we've moved to on top of the studio.
1: We are on the roof.
0: We are on the roof, yeah.
2: Sorry, we can hear the wind.
1: One. Yeah.
2: And the cars passing by.
1: If the microphones start melting, it's not our fault.
0: No.
2: If we start melting, it's not our fault.
0: Anyways, you know what's going to melt your brains?
1: What?
0: These reviews.
1: Oh, I'm ready.
0: They're not really going to melt your brains, but they are quite funny. So I got four reviews from Letterboxd.
1: Okay.
0: These are generally well-regarded movies. I mean, these are four movies that I genuinely like a lot, so whatever. Anyways, I'm going to give you guys a reviews, and you have to guess what movie they are from.
1: And our lines are open at 724420007. Again, that's 724420007. If you want to take a stab at guessing these movies before we do, because I don't think Aisha and I have a lot of faith in ourselves.
2: We really don't.
1: Alright, let's see how well we fare.
0: You guys ready?
1: Yep.
0: Alright, review number one.
2: Numero uno.
0: Tell me you wouldn't cry too if your son grows up to be Casey Affleck.
1: Casey
2: I'm
1: Affleck.
2: I'm trying to remember who Casey Affleck is.
1: Who's Casey Affleck? I'm not good with actor names.
2: Same.
0: Really?
1: No, I'm not.
2: Let me
1: Casey
2: look.
1: Affleck. I'm not going to look at his movies. Him.
0: This guy.
1: That guy.
2: Okay.
1: What movie was he in?
0: I'll give you a hint since we were talking about The Odyssey. It is a Nolan movie.
1: Tenet?
0: No.
2: Interstellar?
0: Yes!
1: Oh.
0: Okay, good on ya. Good on ya.
1: But all that's right. The review?
0: That is the review. That's the full review.
1: Are you serious?
0: It's a 5-star review, by the way.
1: What?
0: But that's the review.
2: I feel like people are treating the Letterboxd reviews as comment sections.
1: Yeah.
0: I mean, yes. Because the next one's also a 5-star review.
1: But it's a comment.
0: But the comment's just that, a comment. It's not a review. It's just a dumb comment.
1: Okay.
0: You guys ready?
1: Yeah.
0: All right. I know all sci-fi requires some suspension of disbelief, but there's no way I'm going to believe that Amy Adams fell in love with Jeremy Renner.
2: Time
1: again,
2: to look up those actors.
1: Names.
0: You guys don't know actors' names? Ah, man.
1: I'm not good. Amy Adams. Okay, with who?
0: Jeremy Renner.
1: Jeremy Renner.
0: It's another sci-fi movie.
1: Oh.
0: Oh, I think you know it.
2: Jamie Adams. I mean, Amy.
1: Amy Adams and Jennifer Renner.
2: Who's the other actor?
0: Jeremy Renner.
1: I can see it. I can see the two of them. It's not coming
2: Wait,
1: to
2: yeah.
1: mind.
0: I'll give you guys a hint.
2: Sci-fi?
0: It's a sci-fi movie directed by the same guy who does the Dune movies.
1: Can you give us another clue?
0: Ah, man. Another clue. It came out in 2014.
1: It's sci-fi. Like, distinctly sci-fi.
0: It's a sci-fi movie, but not... It's a sci-fi movie about aliens coming to visit humans.
1: Oh, is it, not Invasion?
0: No.
1: It's, not the one where she's a translator. Is it?
0: Uh-huh. God. Getting warm.
2: I have no idea.
1: It's a single name.
0: It's a single name. Two syllables.
2: What's the first letter?
0: A.
1: A.
2: Two syllables.
1: God, I
0: It's the opposite of departure.
1: Arrival!
0: Yes!
1: But right, because I can see it. Like, I can see the scenes. It's just not coming to... Okay.
2: That came out in 2014?
0: Yes. Oh, 2016, sorry.
2: I
0: got the year wrong.
1: And so they're saying that they can't believe that these two characters would ever...
0: fall in love, yeah.
1: Oh,
0: well,
1: my God, come
0: Fabio
1: on.
0: Got it right.
1: Oh, he did?
0: He did.
2: They're faster than we are.
1: He's good at it.
0: And Sue's asking, it's an alien movie. Like, yes.
1: She's
0: giving a hint. It's an alien movie. Yes, it is, in fact, an alien movie. Are you ready for the next one?
1: Ready.
0: All
1: ready.
0: Right.
1: Ready, Freddy.
0: So it's okay to sing along during Wicked, but if I start biting people during this movie, I'm redacting the name, I'm in the wrong. Interesting.
1: Nosferatu?
0: Yes.
1: Really? Nosferatu. Really?
2: Yes. So great.
1: I mean, it's one of the few vampire movies that came out recently.
0: Yes. 2024.
1: Yeah. So, like...
2: That is true.
1: Yeah.
0: And look, you might have the chance to bite people again this year. the same director's making a werewolf movie that's coming out in December.
1: Oh, yeah. Mm-hmm. That actually looks more interesting than Nosferatu. But then again, I feel like I was so severely misled with Nosferatu.
0: In what way?
1: Like, the first act, like, the first half of it was really good. Mm-hmm. Like, I was so, like, pulled in and, like, it was compelling. And then towards the middle and then the end, it just felt like it was dragging and it just felt rushed at some point suddenly. And then it just, it really didn't hit. Mm. Like, the pacing was great, and then all of a sudden it dropped the ball, in my opinion.
2: Sad.
0: Yeah. Yeah, it is his weakest film, I think. Either that or The Northman. Like, I do think he has basically peaked with his first two films, The Witch and Lighthouse.
1: Yeah.
0: And I do hope that Werewolf is on par with the first two. You know what I mean?
1: Yeah.
0: Hopefully. Anyways.
1: Because I remember The Witch, and it was really funny. I watched it alone, but someone at the end of the movie got up and was like, "Well, that was arduous," and then, like, walked away, and I was like, okay.
0: That's how you really feel.
1: I was like, all right. Gosh, I didn't feel like it was that heavy or hard to sit through, but okay.
0: All right. Ready for the final one?
1: I'm ready.
2: Ready.
0: Yeah, I only picked this one because I can relate.
1: Okay.
0: The definition of accidentally became important at work and it's ruining my life.
2: Love how you can
0: relate. That's a documentary starring me, Irfan.
2: This is how he announces his documentary.
1: So, what's the shameless plug?
2: So, can you read that again?
1: Wait, yeah, give us the review one more time.
0: The definition of accidentally became important at work, and it's ruining my life.
1: The definition of accidentally.
2: Is it Free Guy?
0: No, but if I'm not mistaken, who's in Free Guy again? No, not Free Guy. Okay. I'll give you a hint. This movie is sci-fi.
2: Okay.
0: It came out this year.
1: Oh.
0: And it stars the other Ryan. Not Reynolds. Reynolds isn't Free
2: Gosling.
0: Guy.
2: Ryan Gosling.
0: Ryan Gosling, yes.
2: Oh, Hail Mary.
0: Yes!
1: Oh, I haven't seen it.
2: I haven't seen
0: really?
2: It either.
0: No.
2: I've heard it's a really good movie.
0: It's a really good movie. I saw it in cinemas, and I don't regret a thing. Fantastic film.
1: Hail Mary.
2: Project Hail Mary.
0: And honestly, you know how every single guy...
1: Oh, wait, no, I did see it.
0: Really? Okay.
1: Wait, hold on. Yes, we did see it. We did see it, but we didn't see it in... Okay, yes. Yes.
0: You know how every guy says, oh, literally me, to every single Ryan Gosling post?
2: Yes.
0: Yeah, watching Hail Mary was my literally me moment. Every single time he's on screen, I'm like, that's me.
1: I do that too. But wait, hold on. How did you get accidental?
2: What do you mean?
1: Because what was the review?
0: The definition of accidentally became important at work and it's ruining my life.
2: Kharika is confused.
1: Yeah. Oh, okay. As in, like, he accidentally became important at work.
0: Yes.
1: And it ruined his life.
0: Yes.
1: Gotcha.
0: Yes,
1: okay,
0: indeed.
1: Okay. I thought accidentally is the only word in quotation marks, so that's what threw me off. Okay.
0: I think Fabio's mad at you.
1: Sorry.
0: He says we literally saw it together.
1: I know. I get it. Okay, yes, we did see it together and we both enjoyed it very much. So give me a break, okay?
0: Good movie. Check it out, guys.
2: Cut me some slack.
1: Yeah.
0: Speaking of messages, we have a message from Coaching Pachi as well.
1: Good morning.
0: Assalamu alaikum, Arfan and Kerika. Send my salam to all on the radio and much love and respect.
2: Wow, so they forgot about me.
1: Sorry, who are you again?
2: Yeah. Oh my god, you don't exist.
0: You see her too?
1: Oh my god. I thought she was a figment of my imagination. Oh.
2: I don't think your imagination could conjure up something as good as me.
1: Wow.
2: The narcissism.
0: Wow.
1: I aspire to have that level of self-confidence when I grow up.
2: The narcissism you require to work in media.
0: Anyways, guys, we're going to go on a quick break. But our lines are open, 7244-2007. Once again, 7244-2007. We'll be right back.
2: See ya.

0: 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You're tuned into Jumpstart on 90.4 Oman FM. Where are we?
1: Studio numero uno.
0: Yeah, okay. Not really what I was going for, but it's fine. It's okay. Well, I was hoping you would say 90.4 Oman FM as well. It's okay. It's okay. It wasn't clear. It's my fault. Like... Yeah, it's all right. I should have led that better. All right, never mind. You can't see my face, so you have no context. We're going to bring it back home. We're going to talk about some local stuff that's been going on, just so you know. So, the Food and Safety and Quality Center, Food Safety and Quality Center, otherwise known as the FSQC, has urged influencers, content creators, as well as companies, institutions, advertising agencies, and food distributors to obtain prior approval from the center itself before advertising or promoting food products through social media platforms or any other media outlet. The center said that the decision is in accordance with the provisions of Food Safety Law and Ministerial Resolution 69/2024 concerning this registration, advertising, or promotion of food products. The center emphasized that legal action will be taken against anyone who violates the provisions stipulated in the applicable laws and resolutions. So any business owners out there, or any, I guess, hoteliers, restaurants, or anyone involved with food that would like to advertise these products online, make sure that you get the correct approvals and permissions from the right authorities, and that authority being the Food Safety and Quality Center. And Arfan, what other things should we not be taking photos of?
2: Snakes.
0: Oh.
2: That you find around, actually. So,
0: just like random snakes?
2: Well, this is coming from the Environment Authority, right? So basically any wild snake. So the Environment Authority has said that snakes are not a form of entertainment or content creation, and they're basically cautioning people to not attempt to capture any close-up images or interact with them because, you know, it's a snake. It's probably venomous. It's going to bite you on the nose, and that's going to be the last thing you ever experience.
1: Nose, specifically.
0: The snake is going to go for your nose, specifically.
1: You're not Robert Irwin, guys.
2: Like, no, you're not.
0: How close are you to this snake that is going to bite you on the face?
2: Well, that's the thing. A lot of people in the public are attempting to catch these snakes. They're basically moving closer to them. They're posing with them for the photographs and the like. And as a result, the Environment Authority has advised the public to avoid all of those things that I just mentioned. And if they are to admire these animals, do so from a safe distance and allow the animal to remain undisturbed, basically. So the animal will be undisturbed, not scared, and you can continue to live another day.
0: Well said. Very well said.
1: Very well said indeed.
2: Ali Guava asks, how big is the nose? Look, the question you need to ask is, how big is the snake?
0: Well, if you see my uncle, I mean...
2: No further comments, Your Honor. I plead the fifth.
1: I've seen.
2: No, that's a thing here.
0: But yes, please, guys. So be careful. Be mindful about what you're taking photos of and how you're taking photos of them. And just keep your distance from danger noodles.
2: Exactly.
0: Danger.
2: From nope ropes.
0: Yeah.
2: I know they're cute. I know you want to give them a nose boop.
0: Yeah,
2: but
0: don't boop the snake.
2: Don't boop the snake.
1: They
2: don't
1: like you booping them.
2: Yeah, they do not.
1: Don't like that.
0: I mean, the safer bet is to boop your food before you take a picture of it and post it on social media. All you have to do is just get the right approvals from the right authorities.
1: Yeah.
2: Yes, indeed. And what authorities can you get approval for the snakes? None.
0: None.
2: Yeah,
1: none. AKA, don't go near them, guys.
2: Yeah, don't do a thing. Leave the snakes alone.
0: Leave the snakes alone.
1: Let them live.
0: Having said that, we're going to leave you alone with some music, and we'll be back shortly.

0: Good morning, Oman. You're tuned into Jumpstart on 90.4 Oman FM. I hope you had breakfast because we haven't.
1: No, we have not. And we're just talking about how hungry we are right now. It's like, oh man, I could eat a horse.
0: You know what? I really could eat a horse. But
2: truly,
0: I could also eat a pineapple.
1: Ooh, you have a pineapple. It's my favorite fruit.
0: Is it?
1: Yeah,
0: is it?
1: It actually is. I love pineapples. I don't know why. I love the... You know that sensation it gets where it eats you back?
0: Oh, like the enzyme.
1: Yeah. I love that feeling so much.
0: It eats you back.
1: Yeah.
0: All right. Well,
1: it's so metal. It's a fruit that eats you back while you eat it.
2: Oh, metal. And it's spiky. You have to fight it to eat it, and
1: exactly.
2: Then it fights back.
1: Oh,
2: still.
1: Yeah.
3: Of course you love it.
0: Wow. Of course. I mean, you know, if you want to fight your food, fight your food. But good news for you.
1: Oh?
0: We've successfully cultivated pineapple in Salalah for the first time.
1: Nice. Do tell.
0: Yep. So, the Oman Observer reports that Razab Sultania Farm, I hope I said that correct, of the Royal Court Affairs has succeeded in producing the pineapple crop locally. So, this has been after 15 years of research, which included testing in the local environment and its ability to actually embrace and, you know, foster the pineapple crop. And the stages of pineapple cultivation at the Razat Sultania Farm in the Far Governorate has evolved from limited cultivation in potted plants to extensive cultivation under the shade of trees and in greenhouses. So, completely doable, and it's a successful trial now. So, the pineapple cultivation period is actually between July and December, so you are in luck, Erfan.
1: Nice.
0: It's pineapple season.
1: Give me all the pineapples, please.
2: Give them all to me.
1: All of them.
0: And I mean, and the reason that it's between July and December is because this period is characterized by the moderate weather and the high humidity because of the monsoon season, right? That's happening right now in the Far. So, after about 6 months, the vegetative growth begins, and then the fruits reach the harvest stage about 12 months after planting. So, when the lower part begins to turn golden yellow, right, that's when you know that the pineapple is ready. I don't know what ENG stands for.
1: Engineer.
0: Thank you.
1: You're welcome.
0: Engineer Suhail bin Saeed Al-Mashani, Senior Agricultural Engineering Specialist at the Razat Sultania Farm, said, and I quote, "The experience of growing the pineapple crop at the Razat Sultania Farm is successful and pioneering experiment in the agricultural field where several varieties of pineapple have been cultivated, including the Queen variety, the Mauritius variety, and the MD-2 variety. And the current variety, MD-2, is one of the most widespread varieties globally, due to its large size of fruits ranging from 2 kilograms, that's a big pineapple, to more than 4 kilograms.
1: Oh, give me that pineapple.
0: More than 4 kilograms. That's a dumbbell. That you could just work out with pineapples in each hand.
2: Six, seven.
0: Anyways, in addition to its sweet taste and high marketing value. So this is amazing because we talked about this like in April or May, I believe, but Oman has been making steps towards increasing our own food sustainability and becoming, you know, self-sufficient in that regard. And we are making leaps and bounds towards that. We have apricots, peaches, now pineapples. And what else do we have?
1: Well, we have cocoa.
0: Oh.
1: Actually, yes, in fact. And interesting enough, one of our own listeners,
0: our listeners.
1: We have the exclusivity rights. So Nalomino has mentioned that they have also cultivated cocoa.
0: Yeah.
1: Which, yes, they have, in fact. So as per the article that I've opened in front of me, a farm that's being operated by the Royal Court Affairs in the Far has successfully cultivated cocoa after more than a decade of research, trials, and propagation.
0: Is it the same farm? Because Royal, that sounds exactly
1: the,
0: like the one that I read.
1: Gairon Hairiti Farm.
0: No, okay, so they must be under the same umbrella then.
1: Perhaps. Mm. And I do apologize for the absolute brutal attempt at that pronunciation. I completely butchered it, and I do apologize. The accent does me no favors. Anyway, so the farm follows a program that began all the way back in 2016. Again, this has been a decade in the works to assess whether or not cocoa could be grown in the climatic conditions of the farm, where seasonal humidity and temperatures provide a favorable environment for tropical crops, basically. Mm-hmm. So according to engineer Mohammed bin Ahmed Al-Mashiki, head of the Agricultural Services Department, cocoa is among one of the world's most valuable tropical crops, and the project was launched to evaluate whether or not it has any commercial potential within the governorate itself. Now, he's also gone on to say that the best time to plant cocoa is in September, when the temperatures and humidity are at their highest,
0: wow,
1: right?
0: Okay.
1: Now, the trees flower during in February and March, and then harvesting will take place between September and October. Now, cocoa trees are also typically grown anywhere between 3 meters and 8 meters in height, although pruning is used to control their size. And their fruits, which develop directly on the trunk, measure anywhere between 15 centimeters and 25 centimeters, and they also change color when they ripen, apparently.
0: Oh.
1: Now, of course, afterwards, after they've been harvested, the cocoa beans will then undergo a fermentation process before being dried, roasted, and ground, and the resulting cocoa powder is used primarily in chocolate production, as well as in pharmaceutical and cosmetic products, while the outer shell are recycled as organic fertilizer.
0: Exciting.
1: Very, very much so. It's exciting to see us, you know, actually producing a lot of our own food
0: as well.
1: It's all here. It's homemade. It's
0: homegrown.
1: It's homegrown. That's the one. It's indigenous right to, you know, the Sultanate of Oman. We don't need to bring it from anywhere else. We can produce our own food. That's an exciting thing to see.
0: It is. And especially because, you know, importing and exporting, you can't always rely on that, especially on the quality of food. But here we have

0: Amani chocolate could be a thing in the near future.
1: Forget Dubai chocolate.
0: Yeah.
2: Give us Amani chocolate.
0: Yeah. Y'all hang tight. Amani chocolate's going to come over and take this to the world by storm.
2: Oh, you know what? It's going to be a tag team with Chips Amand.
1: And oh,
2: just in terms of global exportation. Like, you have Chips Amand, you have chocolate Amand.
0: Boom.
1: Oh, my God.
2: There we go. And you just know someone's going to combine the two.
0: Yeah.
2: Someone is going to combine the two. Yeah,
0: maybe with some pineapple flavoring in there as well.
2: Ooh.
1: That actually does not sound too bad.
0: No, right?
2: You know,
1: that sounds like something I would try.
2: I would try that.
0: Because I feel like the spiciness of Chips Amand within the sweetness of the pineapple and then like the bitter earthiness of the chocolate.
1: Mm.
0: Should we start another business, you guys?
2: Yes.
0: I think we should. Okay, we are going to leave you guys for a moment to discuss our business ventures.
2: Nobody steal it. It's trademark.
0: Trademark. Copyrighted.
1: Trademark pending.
0: We'll be back after a short musical break, guys. Hang tight.

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0: Good morning, fellow Jumpstarters. We hope your day is going well. You're tuned into 90.4 Amman FM, and guess what? The show is Jumpstart, because you are a Jumpstarter.
1: Oh, wow. Yeah. Just vroom,
0: vroom. Yeah, that was lame, wasn't it? Anyways, Khairika Aisha and Irfan here to keep you company for another 36 minutes, give or take.
2: 36
0: and,
2: minutes.
0: You know, we already know this. The weather's hot. It's yeah. hot. It's dry. But you know where it's not hot or dry? Salada. Because that's where we're able to grow pineapples
2: and
0: cacao.
2: Beans.
0: Exactly, cocoa mm-hmm. beans. But, you know, how well prepared do you think our country is for floods and yep. rains and heavy showers, especially since it's been raining in the Hajar Mountains
2: yeah.
0: lately?
2: Especially since yesterday, it's got me thinking about how Oman handles floods and whatnot.
0: Yeah.
2: And so, yesterday, actually, the Oman Times came out with an article
0: mm-hmm.
2: about how Oman turns to AI, satellites, and drones to tackle the risk of floods.
0: Yes, I mean, after the cyclone going on in 2007.
2: There's been a lot of developments.
0: There has been a lot. Yeah. You know how much damage it caused?
2: A lot. I wasn't born, so I don't know.
0: Oh, okay. Well, Irfan, do you know how much damage it caused?
1: How much damage Junior cost?
0: Yeah.
1: Rhetorical question, or are you actually asking?
0: No, it cost $4.2 billion in damage.
1: Wow, yeah. Of course, you and I lived through it.
0: We lived through it,
1: but
0: yeah.
1: I never really considered to take a look at the damages that it actually caused. To be fair, we were kids at the time, so I don't think we
2: I don't think
1: comprehend.
2: You cared about that.
0: It wasn't in our forefront. Yeah.
1: Exactly. Like, you were just like, flooded, I want to play my PlayStation.
0: Yay!
1: The damage was insane.
2: I could imagine.
1: Looking back
2: in
1: hindsight.
0: Yes, and year upon year, every time we have flash floods or heavy rain, unfortunately, there are casualties, right? Because
1: unfortunately, yes.
0: And it's something that we're working to combat.
2: Yeah.
0: And
2: so,
0: yeah,
2: Oman is stepping up their efforts to strengthen their surveillance and resilience against floods by embracing AI.
0: Okay.
2: This is one of the good uses of AI. So they're using satellite imagery and drone technology to improve risk assessment, disaster preparedness, and insurance services.
0: Okay.
2: So this move comes from the Financial Services Authority, the FSA, and they held a workshop on flood risk analysis using satellite and drone technologies.
0: Cool.
2: Bringing together representatives from the Civil Defense and the Ambulance Authority, insurance companies, insurance brokers, and technology experts to explore how these emerging technologies can enhance the country's ability to predict and assess the natural disasters. So this workshop was held by Munir Al-Muniri, the Deputy President of Operations at Oman Investment Authority.
0: Mm-hmm.
2: The event was mostly focused on the latest technologies and innovations that can support this flood risk analysis, and particularly through the use of satellite imagery, drones, artificial intelligence, and remote sensing. So the participants were discussing how, technology experts and whatnot, they were discussing how these tools can improve the data collection, damage assessment, insurance underwriting, and claim settlement for insurance companies to make the insurance sectors more efficient and better prepared for climate-related risks. So at this workshop, Ahmed Ali Al-Ma'mari, Deputy CEO of the Financial Services Authority, said rapid AI advancements in data analytics and remote sensing technologies are fundamentally transforming the way they manage risks like these. He noted that the insurance industry is increasingly relying on accurate data and predictive analysis to make faster and more informed decisions, enabling the development of better insurance products and improving customer service.
0: Yeah.
2: So they're using all

0: all the data they're getting from the satellites and drones about the flood risk to help the insurance sector for people who, you know, experience casualties during these flash floods.
1: Or who may even be located near these areas. So are you prone to more damage? Mm. And what would an insurance policy look like for you? And how can they give you the best coverage and the best, you know, peace of mind and assurance that you are protected in case of these natural disasters whenever they do occur? And it's also really great to know that we're moving towards more preventative
0: instead
1: and predictive
0: of,
1: measures instead of reactive measures, because there's only so much you can do once the damage is
0: done. It's already
1: done.
0: Yeah.
1: But if you can, you know, put
0: minimize
1: exactly
0: it and put precautions, as you were about to say.
1: Yeah.
0: It's very inspiring to see. And he also, Mr. Ahmed Al-Ma'mari, said that accelerating climate changes has reinforced the need for this shift from responding to disasters after they occur, as we just said, to anticipating risks in advance and taking preventative measures to reduce their impact. And I quote, adopting modern technologies has become a strategic necessity to enhance industrial readiness and strengthen the efficiency of risk management systems.
1: Yes, and it's also exciting because they're applying four key technologies, right? Like you said, artificial intelligence, data analytics, satellite imagery as well, and drone technology. So I think one of the things that I'm excited about is the drone technology because they're unmanned, you know, and we also recently developed a drone that is remote controlled here in Amman that can retrieve people from hard to access places and evacuate them safely. So using that same technology, I'm guessing, right? They're unmanned and they're aerial, so they can fly directly over the flooded areas and they can capture images or video footage
0: and send them to responders.
1: Exactly. And then after the disaster, they can also continue to survey damaged properties in a matter of hours. So it cuts down, you know, any rescue missions or any assessment needs. You know, my brain just short-circuited in that moment.
0: He actually also spoke about this. So he said beyond the insurance sector, he also talked about how satellite and drone technologies have a wider application in supporting the operations of the Civil Defense and Ambulance Authority in emergency response and planning, urban development and infrastructure protection, helping the government agencies to work together more efficiently during these extreme weather events. So could you imagine if we had things like these during Juno?
1: Yeah.
0: So it would have been way different.
1: Much, much, much different. And it's just comforting to know that we're making
0: advancements towards this. Yes, it's very, especially seeing yesterday, speaking from experience yesterday, the flash rain that happened was very sudden. If I'm not wrong, something from our roof, I think it was the satellite dish, fell off the roof and landed on our kitchen. So it was extremely loud. We have, our kitchen is outside our house, so we have a steel kind of roof.
1: Yeah.
0: And something fell on it so hard that it dented inward slightly. Right? So it was, and the winds were insane. A lot of the plants in the neighborhood, a lot of our neighbors, mashallah, they have huge gardens. And a lot of their plants were uprooted and went down the road. It was absolutely insane.
1: Wow. Okay. So I'm excited that we're doing this, and I'm curious to see the future developments and how it benefits us. I'm also curious to see how, you know, if we're gonna get developments in terms of architecture and you know how we how we weatherproof our own homes and what precautions we can take. Well, listeners, dear listeners, our lines are open at 724-420-007. If you experienced any rains yesterday in Aisha's neck of the woods, hopefully you didn't have a satellite dish coming crashing down on your kitchen. And you didn't lose any trees because they're expensive.
0: Expensive.
1: They're very really dear. Are. Yes.

0: Good
1: morning,
2: Aman.
0: You are
2: listening
0: to Aman
2: FM
0: here
1: at
2: Studio
0: One
1: with
2: The Rock,
0: Beyonce,
1: and Rihanna.
0: You said two words.
1: Oh, he said The Rock, too.
0: Oh, you did say two words.
2: Oh, yeah, The Rock is two words.
1: So we basically said the Beyonce.
0: The Beyonce.
2: The Beyonce. The Beyonce.
0: That is me, the Beyonce. Ladies and gentlemen, and everyone listening, we hope you are having a wonderful morning. It is currently 9:40 in the morning, and we have your ears for another 20 minutes, and you have our attention for another 20 minutes as well.
2: And if you'd like to get our attention, our lines are open, 7244-2007.
0: So if you have any song requests, rude remarks, comments, thoughts,
1: stabs at us, stabs at anything
0: whatever,
1: else.
0: If you want to bully us, we would love to hear it.
1: We'd love to
2: hear it. Go for it.
0: We'd love to see you try.
2: You make me feel alive.
0: Make me feel something, please, I beg of you. But it is a Wednesday, one more day till the weekend. Do you guys have any plans for the weekend?
1: Sleeping.
0: Oh.
1: I'm going to be done with my summer semester.
0: Yeah.
1: This Thursday.
2: Nice.
1: And I'm going to have about 3 weeks off before I have to go back into college.
0: Okay. Any plans for those 3 weeks?
1: No, I have absolutely no idea what I'm going to do for those 3 weeks.
2: Catch on your sleep.
0: Yeah.
1: I mean, I did. I will, like, this weekend. But I can't. I'm the type of person, I like being under pressure.
0: That's not good.
1: I don't like not having anything to do.
0: I think we're the same.
1: Yeah, I don't.
2: No,
1: I
2: no,
1: can't
2: speak,
1: imagine.
2: Speak for ourselves. I love not having anything to do.
1: No, there's a difference between if, like, if I'm on vacation, I'm traveling or something, like, yes, let me relax and not do anything. But if I'm at home, what do you mean I have nothing to do? What do you mean I can just lay in bed all day? What do you mean? What are you talking about?
2: Okay. I love those days. Wait, Kevin?
0: I like having those days, but I have my limits. So, like, it's a day or half a day or maximum 2 days of just playing video games and just chilling and really doing
1: playing
0: nothing.
1: Playing video games, like, you're actually doing something.
0: Yeah.
1: Right? When I mean you don't feel like doing absolutely anything, like, you don't want to play video games, you don't really want to do any
2: of your
1: hobbies.
2: Just bed rotting, basically.
1: You're just bed rotting.
0: And so what constitutes as bed rot?
1: Laying in bed.
0: Just
1: and
0: doing
1: not
0: nothing.
1: Scrolling.
2: Just literally doing nothing and being
1: doing
2: on Instagram
1: scrolling,
2: or whatever.
1: Or just not really doing anything productive. For example, for me, when I tell you I like being under pressure and I hate being at home, I went 3 days into our summer holiday, and immediately, as soon as I got the message from the college that you can now sign up for the summer semester, immediately gone on the college website and signed up for classes.
0: Oh.
1: Because 3 days of bed rotting was
0: enough.
1: Enough.
0: Yeah, I don't think I can bed rot for that long. Like, bed rot is just, like, and I need a lot of rest. I'm a person who needs a lot of rest for various reasons. So bed rotting, I can only do for, like, X amount of time. Like, I don't mind chilling. Like, look, like, I love having, like, the one-off day of pizza, soda, chocolate, couch, blanket, video game, or movie.

0: Video games,
1: you
0: yes.
1: know, that is like a nice day for me, just to have every now and again, because I'm the kind of person who cannot turn off their brain. Like, if you did a brain scan, it's gonna be all red. All red. Constantly active. So I need moments deliberately placed where I'm like, okay, we're not thinking.
0: We're not doing nothing.
1: We're not doing nothing.
0: We're just chilling. We're just existing.
1: Brain off.
2: We're not even existing at that point.
1: No.
2: We're the void.
1: I'm existing as a fictional character. Like, I'm playing a video game and I am that character for this time.
0: Yeah, I feel like it is very hard for a lot of people, including myself, to, when you start bed rotting, to stop doing it.
1: Oh, I can stop because I'm like, what am I doing? Ew. And then I get up.
0: Maybe this is more of a Gen Z thing, actually.
2: Yeah, but I think one of our texters has said something similar to you just now.
0: Really?
2: He says, oh, the joys of youth. Age is going to creep up on you.
1: Ali Guava, how old are you? I've always thought you were quite young.
0: I mean...
2: Plot twist, he's a man in his 50s. He's not. I'm just throwing a plot twist out there.
1: I would be like, wow. Because he sounds so young and so up to date and up to speed on everything. Like, how old are you? Out of curiosity.
2: It's okay, Ali Guava. You can tell him you're 18.
1: I mean, yeah. Maybe. Just a very wise 18-year-old.
2: He just says, I could be.
1: Could be what?
0: When he said...
2: That's it. I could be. Is it 50? Is it 19? Somewhere in the middle? Who's to say? It's just, I could be.
1: Never have I ever met a man more elusive about his age than a woman.
0: Literally. But no, for, as I was saying, for the like Gen Z generation. The Gen Zeration. But no, I've noticed this among my friends as well, where everyone is... very much bed rotting a lot the moment they have a chance to. Yeah, I've some of my friends, not to call out anyone, but some of my friends would have midterms the next day and I would call them or text them like, what are you doing? I'm scrolling. What do you mean you're scrolling? Don't you have a finance midterm tomorrow? What's going on? And they're like, I mean,
1: 1 + 1 is 2, right? That's all I need to know.
0: Yeah, exactly.
1: Girl, you are scaring me about the future of finance, at the very least.
0: No, the thing is, well, my friends are smart. That's the thing. So
1: they don't feel the need to study.
0: They go through the lectures and the handouts the day before the exam, and they go good. They're fine.
1: Wow. That's really genuinely impressive. I was not a very good student. I wouldn't say I'm stupid. I'm smart, but I just like, I never really found the study method that worked for me. Does that make sense?
0: Yeah.
1: Like, different people take notes, or they copy notes, or they watch the lectures and this and that. Like, now in hindsight, like in my 30s, quite literally, I'm like, oh, the method that would have worked best for me is like going over scenarios of like how to apply these lessons that I'm learning. That would be so helpful for me, because I'm very much a, not only a visual learning, but I have to apply it
0: to understand
1: exactly
0: how it works.
1: Yeah, you know, so a lot of case studies, interesting case studies, not all case studies are interesting or helpful, would have been
2: so you're a practical learner then.
1: I am definitely a practical learner. Yeah.
0: You know, personally, I was always, not to blaze myself or anything, but my parents always did this whole thing of, oh, you're so smart, you're this and that. And so when I was a kid, I was like, I'm on top of the world. I don't gotta study for nothing.
1: Same.
0: And then suddenly when subjects actually started getting harder, I was like, what's going on? What do you mean? What do you mean I have to study? What's that?
1: I thought I was smart. Yeah.
0: Right. And so it took me a while to actually, you know, understand that I have to study and how to study as well. Yeah. So like, as of now for college, I'm taking notes. I take notes for all my lectures. Sometimes I do this thing. I did this last semester and this semester as well. I listen to the lecture fully without touching any of my tablets or anything. I just listen fully. Yeah. And then when I'm trying to study, I write a few days before the final. I start writing. I take the lecture handouts and I start writing the notes that I have from what I remember from the lectures and from the notes, the information that's already in the handout. And so it helps me remember it better.
1: You synthesize the information in your own way. Yeah,
0: exactly.
1: No, I definitely have to understand like real world applications and understand like, so when I did my master's, I was doing interactive and immersive gaming or like storytelling. So I'm taking game development and game theory, basically, and then applying it into storytelling scenarios in a live interactive situation.
0: That's so fun.
1: It's fun, but it's tricky because you're taking a lot of different things from a lot of different

0: fields that don't seemingly go well together and creating a simulation that feels seamless. So what helped me was like reading different studies, reviews, articles, whatever, like essays, taking out the bits that I like and then experiencing different games, experiencing different stories, experiencing different plays, I guess, or whatever, and being like, oh, that's what they mean, that works, that doesn't work, I see, okay, that's what the person was talking about, that's how I would apply this, because this, okay, it allows me, it allows me to see behind the curtain very quick, which is a skill that I have and I'm very thankful for.
1: It's a very impressive skill.
0: If I'm in a situation, I'm like, ah, that doesn't work, moving on, got it. Which also is unfortunate because that means I can't enjoy a lot of movies, I can't enjoy a lot of things, because if it starts to not work and if I can see, you know, the stage lights or the workings behind the curtain, I start to get a little bit.
1: The illusion of the movie starts wearing off.
0: Oh, it doesn't even have to be movie. That applies to like real life situations, anything. I could be like, got it. What about you, Urfs?
2: Well, before I get to that, we got a message from Nelomino sending us a graph of learning preferences, in fact.
0: Whoa.
2: So it's called multiple intelligence. You have bodily kinesthetic, so body smart, basically movement, as I understand it.
0: Okay.
2: Interpersonal, so people smart. Verbal linguistic, which is word smart. Logical mathematician, so logic smart.
0: Okay.
2: Naturalistic, nature smart. Intrapersonal, so self smart. And visual spatial, picture smart. Oh, and finally, musical, so musical smart. You learn through music.
0: Can you be a combo of these? Because I feel like I related to a few of these.
2: I think Nelomio's next message actually answers that.
1: I can't imagine someone only being music smart.
0: Yeah.
2: So, according to Nelomio's message, Howard Gardner's theory of multiple intelligences proposes that people do not have a single fixed intellectual capacity, but rather process information through distinct, specialized modalities, originally outlining 7 types in 1983.
1: Okay.
2: Interesting. And I'm book smart.
0: So okay.
2: My means of studying was just hit the books.
1: Read.
2: Right? Yeah, just read. Okay,
0: wow.
2: Read the whole thing and try to just understand how it functions, I guess, in theory.
0: Mm.
2: Okay, I'm not really a practical or anything. For me, it's just like, okay, sit down, read. Okay, if you do this and this and this, you get this. That's the outcome. Okay, great, got it. What if I mix this and this? Okay, according to the book, that's the outcome. Like, that has always been my method.
0: Interesting.
2: It has not failed me yet.
1: Yeah.
2: So, yeah, that's
1: like
2: my approach.
1: Like, that approach doesn't work with all sectors or fields.
0: Yeah.
2: Yeah, because imagine, you know, being like, I don't know.
0: A mechanic.
2: I was going to say a doctor, but yeah, let's go with a mechanic, sure. Where it's like, if I do this, the car's going to do that, great. Great, now go do it to the car. See if it actually works.
1: Exactly. Yeah. So it works in theory.
2: Yeah.
1: But it doesn't work in application.
0: In practice,
1: media, this is actually a big point that we talked about in one of my classes, about how we don't really have any solid reaction that we know that the audience can have. Like, for example, in audience studies, when you do this, you don't know that the audience will react, and you cannot say with certainty that this is how it's they're gonna react.
0: Girl, I have a story for you.
2: No.
1: You know, my lecturer was talking to us about how when they made, what was it called, that one monster hunting show that all teenage girls in America were obsessed.
2: Supernatural.
1: Thank you.
2: I love that show.
1: She was talking to us about how, this show was originally made, the target audience for this were like guys, because it was an action fighting show. And then the producers were shocked to see that literally almost 90% of their audience was all just teenage girls.
0: I'm not surprised. They did a very good job with their casting.
2: Yeah, I was just gonna say, they've seen the actors they hired, right?
1: Yeah, and they adjusted after
2: yes.
1: I believe the first season, they started shifting to be a bit
0: oriented towards their demographic.
1: Yeah, as in they made the characters have a bit more depth than just, oh yes, we are big burly men,
0: let's
1: we
0: go,
1: fight.
0: Bro.
2: Yeah.
1: So they made them have a bit more character and whatnot.
0: What?
1: So
2: nothing. I just found that. That characterization of Sam and Dean just cracked me up a little bit. Yeah, bro! Who's gonna tell I can punch a vampire in the
0: That's
2: face?
0: My brother!
2: Sam!
1: Yeah, Dean! So it's very interesting because not everything works in theory. Have to see how it functions in practice.
0: I mean, but girl, even then. Even then. So my...

0: I'll keep it short, but my master's thesis was an interactive play.
1: Mm.
0: So it was a game. It had a lot of game-based elements, and the way... There was no actors.
2: Oh.
0: There were no actors.
2: Okay,
0: so the only actors were the people who brought you into the room, and that's it. All of the actors were the audience members who were the players.
1: Oh.
0: So each audience member had a set of cards, they had a character, they had an objective, and they had a thing, and that is what shaped the story. So how each individual audience member approached their character is what dictated how the story itself unfolded. So no single playthrough, no single experience would be the exact same way. Girl, this took months of curation.
1: I can imagine.
0: And months of playtesting.
1: Yeah.
0: All of the playtests went well. Easy, breezy, cover girl, maybe it's Maybelline. And then the exam, the final reveal, which is where I had three of my assessors. So my professors, like two that I knew, and then one was like an external marker or whatever, vigilator, I don't know the word. They all played and it went. Anything that could go wrong, went wrong.
2: No.
0: But it worked out.
2: In what way?
0: Because it was, so the point of the story was to show human nature.
1: Hmm.
0: So people reacted in the way that you expect people to react. Mm. So the ending wasn't was something that I expected. You know, you go through all of the scenarios, you playtest, you have all of your different whatever outcomes. Mm. It just went in the most extreme ending, where so it was basically modeled after the Afghan airport crisis. Mm. And we had two people playing as the individuals who would check passports, papers and documents, and then board people in this emergency situation. Everyone else was the passenger, or different passengers. And basically the outcome, ideally, is that some people would get boarded and leave, right? But what happened was is that the people who were processing the papers did such a bad job. And as the temperature started rising and the threat started escalating, they chose themselves over the people who needed the help.
1: Mm-hmm.
0: And so they ran. They actually like said, we're not doing this anymore. Forget about this job. You guys can figure it out. They ran. Like when I say ran, they physically ran out of the small office that was the play space into the holding space, which is where all of the other players were, and out into the hallway. They exited the game area.
1: Oh.
2: Okay.
0: They took their job so seriously.
2: They just left the lobby straight up.
0: They role-played so hard. They're like, we can't save everyone. We need to save ourselves. And left.
2: You know, kudos committing to them, though.
0: Committing to the
2: bit.
0: Yeah.
1: Wow.
0: And all of the other players were like, you can't leave without us. Everyone took their role so seriously. So I would say that I did a good job because the players were invested and the story unfolded in the way the story unfolded.
1: Mm.
0: I can't control the players. But it did what it did. It served its purpose and it told the story at the end of the day. I did what I set out to do.
1: Wow.
0: So, to your point, no, you can't control the audience. Mm.
1: You can predict what they might do,
0: you
1: but
0: can,
1: you can
0: exactly.
1: never say for certain that this is how they would
0: exactly.
1: react. That is crazy. Yeah. That is a really good...
0: Thank you. I have documented it, so we're able to recreate it if we want.
2: Oh, yes, please do that. Oh, my FM needs to recreate that.
1: We should.
2: That'd be fun.
0: I've been missing building games. I've been thinking about it. I'd really, really
1: Escape rooms have become a really popular thing in Amman,
0: yeah,
1: by the
0: but
1: way.
0: They're boring. Sorry. No, escape rooms as a premise.
1: Mm.
0: You're just solving puzzles. It's just a puzzle game. No,
1: so one of the escape rooms me and my cousins went to was like a horror experience.
0: Yeah.
1: So we kept getting jump scared and it was really funny.
0: Not my style.
1: It was really funny.
0: I'm more into storytelling, but I get what you mean. Mm.
2: I've never been to a scary one, but I'm too scared to go into one. Not
0: Weenie.
2: Not in that sense. More in the sense of if something jumps me, I don't know what my reflex is going to be.
0: Ah, yeah.
2: Guys gonna be like, boo.
1: Because you're also not allowed to touch the actors.
2: Exactly. It's like, do not startle me.
1: Boo. Oh, okay.
2: Okay. What do you mean, boo? I'll boo you.
1: Just take punch back, them in clown. The nose.
0: Yeah, oh my goodness. Well,
1: you know, chainsaw.
0: Yeah. Chainsaw massacre me, chainsaw massacre you.
1: All right. Just grabs the chainsaw.
2: By the blade. Oh, yeah, go for it.
0: Oh, man. Oh, goodness gracious. Well, guys, I think that's the end of our show.
1: Wow.
0: I know. Time flew.
2: Boo.
0: Boo you.
1: Boo.
0: Boo to you, too. Should we do our one-word outro?
1: How are we gonna do this?
2: This
0: was

0: A
1: show
0: called Jump
1: Start.
0: We will
1: see
0: you tomorrow
1: at
0: 6:30 a.m.
1: on
0: week end question mark
1: program.
2: Okay, guys. We'll see you tomorrow, 6:30 to 10, to keep you guys company for the end of your weekday. And we hope you have a lovely day ahead, rest of your day.
0: Enjoy your Wednesday.
2: Enjoy your Wednesday, and we'll see you tomorrow. Well, I'll see you tomorrow. I won't be joined by Arfan or Aisha, but let's wish Aisha good luck on her final tomorrow.
1: Good luck, you got this.
0: Thank you.
2: And you will be able to catch Arfan tomorrow on Muscat Candid with the one, the only, Asma.
1: From 1 to 2.
2: Yeah, to keep you guys company in your afternoon. And I will see you bright and early, 6:30 till 10. And you're stuck with me.
0: Good luck, everyone.
1: You have my sympathies, guys.
2: See you tomorrow.
1: Bye.
2: Bye.

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Everybody jumping out of their mind. 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Everybody jumping out of their mind.

decision. You call me a liar, well, you ought to know. Ain't it, ain't no swerving my derision. Yeah, listen, Matryoshka.

starting the show just a few minutes late due to technical issues. It wasn't my fault. It's not. But we're here and hanging out with you all the way to 3 p.m. Happy Wednesday. It's the 29th of July. It is one day closer to the weekend. Do you have any plans for the weekend? Let us know at any point of today's show if you got a favorite tune that you'd like to listen to. WhatsApp us to request it on 7244-2007. Attempting to play you some new music today throughout the show. We want to keep you updated with your weather all on this first hour. And then we've got Ahmed Al-Zahabi, a.k.a. Pluto, joining the show today. For now, let me start you off with some music. I've got Tay Iwar lined up for you first with Wonderful, and I'll be back with your weather.

Beautiful. I go get to go, cause you go love me.

90.4 Oman FM. Esma here, and here's your weather update. Ranging between 43 to 30 degrees outside of Muscat, it's partly cloudy skies along the coastal areas of Dhofar and its mountains with chances of some drizzle. Chances of cloud formation over the desert areas of Dhofar. Medium and high cloud advection over most of the Sultanate. Chances of some cloud development with isolated rain with occasional thundershowers associated with downdraft over parts of Al-Hajar Mountains towards today's afternoon and evening that may extend to cover the coastal areas of Oman Sea. Chances of dust rising over the desert and open areas with chances of late night to early morning low-level clouds over the coastal areas of South Al-Sharqiyah, Al-Wusta and parts of the coastal areas of Oman Sea. The sea state is rough along the coastal areas of the Arabian Sea with a maximum wave height of 4 meters, while it's light along the rest of the coastal areas of Oman with a maximum wave height of 1.25 meters. Humidity levels are ranging between 50 to 85%, remaining at an all-time high in Salalah, ranging between 85 to 95%. So always remember to stay hydrated. 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

0: 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Oman FM. It's Esma here. What's popping? Who shout out to Qaisar saying hello, Esma? Well, hello to you too. Qaisar, what's up? What's going on? How are you doing? And as we promised, we've got our co-host for the day, Mr. Ahmed Zahabi Plutowski, the broski.
1: It's P1UTO, the one, not the.
0: Two?
1: Exactly.
0: What about me?
1: Two. See,
0: I'm also the one, not the two.
1: You're one of one. I'm the one, not the two.
0: I'm one of one, and you're the one. Not... Okay.
1: too many numbers.
0: There's too much math in these nicknames.
1: Too many equations.
0: There's too much math in these nicknames. Why are we making everything so complicated? What happened to old school Hamoudi, Mido?
1: Hamoudi is crazy. I hate the nickname Hamoudi.
0: Because, like, your name is Ahmed.
1: I hate it so much because every nickname for Ahmed is basically Muhammad, but just stolen. Like, it's just not fair. Like, why does Muhammad get all the nicknames?
0: I mean, it's the most common. So it's the most common name. Almost everyone in the... Okay, probably... Every Omani family has at least one Muhammad in them.
1: At least.
0: It is considered one of the most popular names in the world.
1: Facts.
0: So they can't just all be Muhammad. Imagine a classroom with like three Muhammads in it.
1: And they're all Muhammads.
0: What are you going to do? You're going to be like, yes, Muhammad. And then the third one or all three of them go like, yes?
1: Yeah, no. Hamoud, Hamada, or Muhammad.
0: Exactly.
1: Yeah,
0: see?
1: The OG.
0: Yeah. Or like, I don't know, like you need to find them like a nickname of some sort, something kinda, you know, that. But yeah, bring back simple nicknames.
1: My nickname in school is Melon, because I have a big head.
0: It's okay. I heard about the nickname Coconut Head too.
1: Oh. I didn't say coconut, but you
0: and the problem
1: need to
0: is,
1: add that.
0: No. You don't want to hear this in Swahili. Now in Swahili, yeah. It hurts more.
1: Why?
0: In Swahili, it hurts a little bit more because the coconut metaphor or the coconut head metaphor is a little specific. Mm. So it's not any kind of coconut. It's the rich coconut, like the young
1: ones.
0: Green ones, the one with all the juice.
1: Oh, Michli.
0: Yeah, the Michlis.
1: Oh my god. If you get called that.
0: So
1: I'm
0: you
1: sorry.
0: Get called that and not that, yeah.
1: If they have a point while I'm calling you that, yeah, I'm sorry.
0: No, there's never a point. You probably just had a bad haircut and now they're blaming your head. All the time.
1: Oh my god. Why is that so precise?
0: It is too personal. I have never been called that. But I have watched so many people get called that. And by so many, I'm talking about my neighbors. So when I was a kid, when I was a preteen, right?
1: Mm-hmm.
0: When it was still the times and when it was still the era of us playing outside, you know?
1: I was there.
0: I hope. So back when we were still playing outside, when I was a preteen, I would play football with some of our neighbors. And it's just a group of boys and girls, right? And they're mm-hmm. all brothers and sisters and cousins and all that good stuff.
1: Mm-hmm.
0: So whenever any one of the boys would get a haircut,
1: nah,
0: they'd laugh at the shape of somebody's head that day.
1: Yo, that's
0: you know
1: just
0: what
1: not
0: I mean?
1: It. That's just not
0: Let
1: fair,
0: me teach
1: man.
0: You a word in Swahili. It's just, it means head, but... Mm-hmm. Quechua.
1: Coconut quechua. Is that the one?
0: Not necessarily. Oh, but okay. Quechua means head, right? So
1: yeah.
0: It's going to be quechua in whatever it is that you want to, you know?
1: Yeah.
0: You want to,
1: you
0: know what I mean?
1: Coconut quechua.
0: Something like that, yes.
1: Perfect. I'm going to use that from now on.
0: Kaisar WhatsApped us. He's like, I am having a fabulous day. What about you? Well, I'm doing okay. Honestly, I'm matching. I'm like fully in silver today for some reason. It's
1: Come
0: like
1: on.
0: Grays and silver. So...

0: I'm doing okay, Kaiser. I have my hair in an updo. I don't know, man. I'm chilling. He continues to say, I saw we had 7 Muhammads in primary school, and they all used to call them by numbers. Muhammad number 1, Muhammad number 2,
1: crazy.
0: And 7. Okay, now that is just... Could you imagine being numbered?
1: If you were number 7...
0: Could you imagine being a number?
1: No, I could not take that. Oh, 7. Is that what you're calling me? Oi, 7. That's
0: imagine.
1: Crazy.
0: Imagine. I'm dying. Imagine, I gotta laugh at this.
1: Imagine
0: this
1: you were 3. 3 is the worst.
0: Nah, man. Esma is also a very common name. It is. Esma is an extremely common name. Yeah. I remember when I was in high school and we were about to get tested. And for some reason, they'll take the whole batch, not individual classes, but they'll group the whole batch together. And alphabetically, they'll arrange us. So there'll be like 2 classrooms just filled with Esmas.
1: 2 classrooms just
0: like
1: Esmas.
0: I feel like when it came to school, that was probably my wildest nightmare.
1: Mm. Finding yourself within those names.
0: The thing is, I am. I am there. I'm in a classroom filled with Esmas. And the problem is, the classroom right next to me was filled with Esmas. I did not feel special. I have to tell you
1: there's
0: that much.
1: There's nothing special about being
0: there's
1: called Esma in that school.
0: Special. Nah, there was nothing special about my name being Esma. Period. Yeah.
1: We said period at the same time.
0: We're too alike. We're too alike. We're too alike. I'm uncomfortable. But I get it, man. Common names. Common names. You know what's a common name that what? I can never... Like, if somebody's named Fatma, I can never call her Fatma. I can never call her Fatima. It makes no sense to me to look at a Fatima and be like, yeah, Fatima. Mustahil. No way. No. Fatum. Tam tam.
1: Bum bum is crazy.
0: Tamati.
1: Tamati is
0: crazy. Do you know what I mean?
1: Just called me a
0: Fatuma. Fatumti.
1: Yeah.
0: Fair. Do you know what I mean?
1: Fair. I feel like nicknames.
0: Wala tam tam.
1: Tam tam is crazy. Imagine she's 30.
0: Tuma.
1: Tuma at 30. Come on, man. Like, I feel like, when do nicknames expire?
0: Very interesting question.
1: Because let me tell you this. I think Melon is going to carry with me till I die.
0: I see it. I will not
1: you see
0: participate.
1: What? You see what?
0: I will not participate
1: no. What
0: in
1: do you
0: the
1: see?
0: Name calling.
1: Right, but what do you see? You said I see it. Do you see it?
0: You know, sometimes you don't really... You can't sit with the turban for too long. So you end up, you know, exposing your head to the rest of us. What do you want me to do?
1: Exposing! Wow!
0: Kaiser, what's up, Tess? Kaiser, what's up, Tess? Kaiser is like, I will feel like double agent if my name was called by a number. Yeah, man. You will feel like a spy.
1: 007.
0: 007.
1: I want to be called 007.
0: 007?
1: Yeah.
0: I thought you liked Melon. Okay.
1: Wait till I find out your
0: nickname. I am being shot looks.
1: No.
0: The looks that this young man is shooting at me are uncomfortable. Okay. He's just looking at me sideways. You know when you have an auntie and she's irritated because you didn't say hi to her properly?
1: Yeah, yeah.
0: So she sits there in the corner looking at you, just shooting you with some nasty looks. This is exactly what's happening right now. Ali Guava.
1: Auntie. Big G wave.
0: Ali Guava, what's up? What's popping? He's like 00 Melon. Ali, I love this.
1: Is that how you feel, Ali? Is that how you feel?
0: It's Ali Guava.
1: All right, I see you guys. No. Have your fun. Because when I fire back, then everyone's silent. Then it's
0: Ali
1: awkward.
0: Ali Guava.
1: Okay,
0: Ali Guava. Text us every day, please. Okay. Whenever Ahmed comes through, just text us.
1: And I say G-Wave.
0: And maybe this is what we're supposed to... Maybe this should be a great nickname for you.
1: Sorry? No. Come again.
0: Should be a great nickname for you.
1: What's the nickname?
0: 00 Melon.
1: Wow.
0: It's relevant.
1: What? Oh, what? No. Put us back in. No. Put the bed music down. That was crazy. Oh, it's relevant. 00 Melon. How is it relevant? No. Entertainers. How is it relevant?
0: Because it's a nickname you have.
1: Right. This is why you can't be open. This is why I can't fully just say stuff now. Because none of you, it gets used against me.
0: Wow. Nobody's against you.
1: 00 Melon G-Wave.
0: Nobody's against you.
1: I see you, Ali Guava.
0: I am laughing so much right now. I am tearing up.
1: I see you, Ali Guava. 00 Melon, yeah?
0: Okay. Let's switch it up a little bit. I have this issue.
1: Mm.
0: That when I laugh too much, I start tearing as if someone broke my heart.
1: From laughing
0: too much.

0: Look at the tears in my eyes. Look at these tears in my eyes right now.
1: Yeah, someone hurt you.
0: I'm not.
1: Eyes are
0: I
1: going
0: was
1: red and everything.
0: Yesterday, that's the crazy part. Yesterday, I dropped. I dropped a reel yesterday. Mm. After not dropping a reel just by me, by myself, in quite a minute, right? So at the beginning of it, I'm wiping my tears because I was just done laughing at myself. I don't know what I did. Anyways, I was funny. I laughed. My tears are there. And I was listening to the song Unfaithful by Rihanna. And I was like, because I was playing throwbacks. Guys, if you like your throwbacks and your classics, join Muscat Candid every Tuesday, 12 p.m. to 3 p.m. for our special throwback show called A Decade in a Day. And yesterday's decade of choice was the 2000s. So when I was playing Unfaithful by Rihanna, I was like, yo, the lyrics to this are just horrible. I get it. It's the point of view of the cheater. But at the same time, I'm just there like, why was this romantic and okay and everybody's trying to, you know, like, sing this? And then that was me too.
1: Singing a cheating.
0: So I am listening to me. Imagine the cheater's point of view, apparently. Hmm. We don't like that. We don't condone it. Not here, not ever.
1: Never.
0: However, that song is just a classic. Do you know what I mean? It was such a big hit. One of her most notable songs. Because when she dropped that song, it was far off from everything that she produced before. So upon the replay and the music that she had before, very, very Caribbean influenced. So this was a pop ballad. So nobody expected Rihanna to come through with a pop ballad, let alone she's giving us a cheater's point of view. Nevertheless, that song was was impactful at its time.
1: Mm.
0: So I played it because, you know, it was fitting. But I was listening to the lyrics and I'm just like, how was this ever okay? How did this fly by like that? So I'm listening to it and I make this punchline, right? I shoot a film and I shoot a reel and I post it. And my DMs are flooded. Why are you crying? And I'm just there like, but I'm laughing. You can see the big smile on my face, right?
1: That's the thing. It's concerning. It's like,
0: you can see it.
1: Are you hiding it or like?
0: I was like, nah, I'm just a little sensitive.
1: Hmm.
0: So my eyes are super sensitive. So whenever, you know, even if I laugh too much and there's just a lot of stress on my facial muscles, I just start tearing up. It's just sensitivity.
1: Fair.
0: Yeah. Fair. Now you have Ali Guava saying, it'll always remind you of the Oman FM WhatsApp number. See?
1: How?
0: Because it's 7244-2007. There's a 007 at the end of our number.
1: Ali Guava, you're doubling down.
0: He's doubling down for sure, as he should. You should have heard Ahmed's laugh endlessly yesterday. He almost died. Want him to die.
1: Oh my God. But did you laugh a lot? Yesterday? Did you? My abs started clenching when I tell you. Oh, I'll tell you off air. It happened on air, but I can't even say it on air.
0: What did you do? Were you on the Sunset Drive?
1: Yeah.
0: All right, catch the Sunset Drive every weekday, 4 p.m. to 7 p.m. But what did you do?
1: You know what? It was just. Let's keep it off air. I don't know if it should have been on air, so let's just keep it off air. Oh, it was really fun though. It was hilarious. I genuinely couldn't.
0: Well, it was fun catching up with you, Ahmed. We're gonna go on to a short break and we will come back to talk about a new movie that we are low-key obsessing over. Everybody's trying to watch it. The cinemas are full. I'm talking about The Odyssey.
1: Yes, sir.
0: Now Ahmed wants to talk about it. I don't know why. He wants to talk about it.
1: What do you mean you don't know why? The biggest movie in the world right now? Why are we not talking about it?
0: Because I feel like everybody's watched it by now. Maybe. Anyone hasn't watched The Odyssey and wants to?
1: Let us know. 7244-2007.
0: But we are talking about The Odyssey coming up next. And to be honest, I do have an interesting question for our dear listeners.
1: Okay. But yeah, this should be please fun. Be nice with your takes, because this movie is like, my heart is on the right. My movie is on the right.
0: So if I didn't like this movie, you'll be heartbroken?
1: Very much.
0: How heartbroken?
1: Oh, you don't understand.
0: I'm about to laugh.

0: And we are back. It's Esma and Ahmed here. This is Muscat Candid, keeping you cozy all the way to 3 p.m.
1: Yes, sir. And as promised in the last link, we are going to talk about The Odyssey. Now, The Odyssey is not just about the movie. There is a whole story in Greek mythology, which is about 2,700 years ago, about the story of Odysseus and about
0: Odysseus.
1: Like, yes,

0: what a name, though.
1: Yeah,
0: like, this
1: I know.
0: list, what's her name? And about Troy and the war and opening Troy, like the gates of Troy, Trojan horse, etc., etc., etc. Now, what makes this movie
1: special?
0: Is it
1: crazy that I thought that horse trick was funny?
0: That was one of the smartest moves in history.
1: Yeah, yeah, yeah. I found it to be absolutely humorous.
0: Such a like, I feel like it was such a like prank sort of, it's like a prank,
1: right?
0: Sort of feel. Yeah, yeah, yeah.
1: It did give like, you know, sneaky.
0: Yeah, yeah, yeah. It was like prank vibes. And a lot of people who have read the book but not watched the movie will understand a lot of what we're saying right now. But for those who haven't watched either, like watched or read either, mm-hmm. you really do have to watch The Odyssey if you can, because it's very booked.
1: So if you have watched it, let us know on 7244-2007 and share your thoughts with us.
0: Yes.
1: Whether they were good, bad, or ugly. We prefer ugly.
0: I don't know if I prefer.
1: I know.
0: That's
1: why I keep saying we prefer ugly.
0: Exactly. And please watch it on IMAX, guys. Do not watch it on Vox, because it's
1: I think it's made for IMAX,
0: exactly.
1: Isn't it? Yeah.
0: The screen needs to be big enough to capture all of, like, all of what Christopher Nolan put into this. Sorry about that. Which, speaking of, is the director of this movie. Now, Christopher Nolan is known to be one of the best film producers ever. Like, this guy is historical. And he was behind Oppenheimer. And fun fact about Oppenheimer, the big explosion in Oppenheimer was actually real.
1: Yeah, yeah, yeah.
0: Do you know how crazy that is? This guy would make full-on explosions just for a movie effect.
1: Honestly, it explained why that part was a little too long for me.
0: Really?
1: Because I criticized that movie for being just slightly dragged. I think it's amazing, but I also think it was just slightly... Like, if it was just 50 minutes shorter, it would have been better. And I found the explosion to be way more... Like, it was overly dragged for me until I realized that that was a real explosion.
0: Yeah.
1: And I was like, ah, okay... So he doesn't care that we have attention span issues, you know?
0: No, he's all about the art, which is why I just wanted to mention that for those who don't know, Christopher Nolan did not use CGI. Like, you can't put Christopher Nolan and CGI in the same sentence. He does not like CGI. There was a scene, it's in the trailer, so I can say it. There was a whirlpool, right? A whirlpool in the ocean, right? You'd think that had to be CGI. You can't create a natural disaster. Yes, Christopher Nolan, though.
1: What like, did he do?
0: He made jet skis. Like, he put a couple of jet skis to turn around in a circle for him to then play with the colors in the middle for it to be in depth, for it to look like a whirlpool.
1: Whoa.
0: But there was no CGI involved.
1: Yeah, man. There is not enough money that you can give me to work for Christopher Nolan.
0: He is a crazy person.
1: That's the thing. I don't know. I've had enough crazy bosses.
0: No. He's very, very crazy. And what I like the most about this movie, too, is the music. You know me, how I'm fanatic with my music. I need good music in a movie, right? But there was something interesting about this movie, because there is a composer named Göransson. He seems to be German or Dutch, right? Göransson collaborated with Christopher Nolan for the third time after winning an Oscar for Oppenheimer. And this time, he didn't use an orchestra. You see how in all movies, there's probably like some violins, cellos, brass, you know, like huge choirs or some sort of instrumental feel to it, right? In this movie, they didn't use any of that, because 3,000 years ago, the music didn't sound the same. There was no orchestra. There was none of these like violins, cellos, etc.
1: Mm-hmm.
0: So what Göransson went for is a more ancient sort of... like feel to this movie. So he looked into the Greek mythology and the instruments they use, and he tried to replicate them, because there's no actual copies of them. Like, there's no Greek mythology instruments, right?
1: Right.
0: So he had to replicate them, use those sounds for the Odyssey.
1: Honestly, that's
0: very impressive.
1: I really did like the film visualistically speaking.
0: Mm.
1: Like, yeah, the story is awesome, but I really liked just the film and its, you know, and just the visual of everything. Like, the visualistic approach that he had. Mm. It was just beautiful to watch, you know? And I was saying this this past Monday with Irfan. Anne Hathaway's green dress.
0: Oh, my God.
1: Give me that dress.
0: Wherever it is for sale, let's go.
1: I need that dress. I need that dress in that color. And then, I don't know, I need to book my favorite hairstylist to give me a nice little updo.
0: My God.
1: And I need new jewelry.
0: Oh, the jewelry
1: she had
0: on?
1: But that dress?

0: That dress was all my hopes and dreams.
1: Hmm. When I tell you.
0: No. The fashion was also spot on.
1: The fashion was very spot on. For Greek times, it was very spot on. But let me tell you this. Do you know the Anne Hathaway? You know that she was using a sort of like a thing that she would do strings with and try
0: yeah,
1: to...
0: Yeah, yeah, yeah. She was sewing something.
1: You know she had to learn that, by the way. That's a Greek tradition.
0: Yeah?
1: They had her take classes to learn that to actually do it in the movie. It wasn't just that she was dabbling around.
0: She had to
1: actually learn how to do it.
0: What did you think of the movie? WhatsApp is on 7244-2007. If you have any opinions of the movie, good, bad, or ugly, let us know. But I have an opinion I could share with you. It's not my opinion, but it's the opinion of somebody else.
1: Okay.
0: Right? Her name is Emily Wilson.
1: Okay.
0: Emily Wilson is British-American translator and professor of classical studies at the University of Pennsylvania.
1: Mm-hmm.
0: All right? Now, this lady is best known for publishing the first English translation of Homer's The Odyssey by a woman. This was back in 2017. Now, this translation of hers, widely praised, made her famous in her own field.
1: Yes.
0: Okay? So, Emily Wilson is should have opinions about this movie, which she has.
1: Ooh.
0: Which she has. Is she shady about it too?
1: Oh, that's her.
0: Now, her translation for the book, for Homer's The Odyssey, her translation was widely praised for its clear and modern language and for emphasizing that Odysseus himself is a morally complicated character that rather than him being just some flawless hero.
1: Mm.
0: Now, regarding Christopher Nolan's 2026 film, The Odyssey, Wilson was highly critical. Even though Nolan has said her translation inspired aspects of the adaptation. So Nolan previously did say that Emily's translation inspired aspects of his film and his film adaptation. So he's inspired by her.
1: Mm.
0: He's inspired. Christopher's like, Emily, you're awesome. You helped me inspire. You know what I mean? And she's arguing. She's argued that the movie lacked psychological, emotional, political, and ethical depth.
1: Yikes. Lacked all types of depth.
0: She is also arguing that Nolan turned Odysseus into a more conventional action hero instead of the clever, morally ambiguous figure in the epic.
1: Oh.
0: She's not happy.
1: She's not happy at all.
0: Okay? She also says that Nolan had underdeveloped characters whose motivations were not convincing. Like, she's crying. She finally says this, that the film focused on speculating. Over the rich memories or the rich themes of memory, family, war, and identity that she sees as a central, focus to the original poem. Basically, her criticism was not only blunt.
1: It was very blunt.
0: She was crying. In an essay for the London Review of Books, she wrote this, and I quote,
1: okay,
0: I would be ashamed to have written any part of this.
1: She's like,
0: I didn't tell me, I never translated anything. She's like, I wish I never done any of this. So that you were never inspired.
1: That is crazy.
0: That
1: is unnecessary.
0: It is shady and I'm loving it.
1: That is unnecessary. The movie
0: I'm
1: is new.
0: Enjoying this.
1: The movie is new. Let him
0: She watched it. She didn't like it. She think it lacked, the psychological, emotional, political, and ethical depth.
1: Yo! She said everything. It just lacked everything.
0: Everything, I tell you.
1: Yeah,
0: I watched this yesterday on a reel and I was like, nah, we gotta talk about this tomorrow.
1: Nah, she crossed my boy. Now she crossed Christopher.
0: She described the writing.
1: Oh, I'm not ready for this. If she says shallow. If she says shallow, it's just me.
0: Shallow is cute.
1: Oh, what did she say?
0: Abysmal.
1: Abysmal. Okay, abysmal is a bit too much. Come on now. Abysmal is a bit too much. Abysmal is a bit much. I don't know. Maybe...
0: And she says that the film's narrative, she describes it as gimmicky.
1: Gimmicky for that? Come on. Odysseus, gimmicky. Really?
0: Okay. Yeah.
1: I think she's doing much.
0: Yeah, the narrative is, but you know,
1: I just a heads up. I think I left the phone in the other studio,
0: so people could have been WhatsApping us.
1: Exactly, that's what I just realized. I went to get tissues, Asma.
0: That's true. He went to get tissues for me. Okay,
1: to
0: fine.
1: To be,
0: fine.
1: There
0: I'll
1: you go.
0: Check our WhatsApp.
1: Okay.
0: WhatsApp is on 7244-2007.

0: Let us know what you think of the movie. Did you like it? Did you hate it? I have no reason to dislike it. Ahmed here is obviously in love with the movie. Very. Emily Wilson thinks a lot.
1: She has a lot of
0: who happens to be a British-American translator, professor of classical studies, and she's best known for publishing the first English translation of Homer's The Odyssey by a woman back in 2017. Facts. And she had a translation that was wildly appraised. This translation also inspired Christopher Nolan and inspired some of the aspects of his adaptation. She hates the movie. I mean, her hating the movie is an understatement.
1: I don't know how you could hate a movie. Let me just tell you one more detail, right? You have to understand, a lot of movies, they don't go into this much depth into making scenes, right? Like, there's depth, then there's Christopher Nolan. What he did, there was a scene, okay? For those who haven't seen the movie, close your ears for a second, because this is a very crucial detail. I really need to tell y'all this, okay? We have messages?
0: Yes, we do.
1: Let's go.
0: We got messages, and it's way better than whatever it is that you were saying. This one is from Patrick. Come on.
1: Okay, it's fine.
0: Whatever our listeners are saying.
1: Yes, you guys are number one.
0: You are doing better.
1: Yep.
0: Than we are, combined.
1: I say I'm the one, not the two. Y'all are the one. I'm the two now.
0: Definitely.
1: Let's go.
0: We are the two and you are the one.
1: Facts.
0: Patrick says this, and I quote, first of all, he shout out to you, sir.
1: Shout out Patrick.
0: He goes, like, some say the best actor in Odyssey was the dog. By the way, because I went with a friend as well, my friend was not a fan either.
1: Oh, my God.
0: It's just you and I that enjoyed the film. I'm just saying.
1: Oh, my God.
0: I'm really telling you this. Like, I enjoyed the film because what do I know? Honestly, what do I know about the poem, about the story, about, like, I know it, like, at the back of my mind, but I'm not completely, you know, I'm not completely conversed. I don't know much about this epic or anything, and you probably didn't before this movie, right?
1: No, I only looked into
0: it
1: after.
0: So when we watched it with fresh eyes.
1: Yeah.
0: We didn't really have much of a background, so we enjoyed the story, the film, the epic in general.
1: True.
0: But for those that are embedded in the story, they know what they're talking about. They're not happy.
1: Yeah, they're like, the book is better.
0: The dog was the best.
1: That's a funny. Bit much.
0: Also, that dog was cute. Can we?
1: True.
0: He was
1: true.
0: Like, yeah, the way that dog was supposed to die so many times, but still stayed alive.
1: He needed to go. He needed to go. Like, it was his time. It was his time, Miskeen.
0: I was just there like, isn't this dog too old, khalas? I feel like he could barely move.
1: He wasn't moving.
0: Dogu, man. He wasn't. People were just trying to, you know, stab him for no good reason.
1: Miskeen.
0: Ah.
1: Do we have other messages?
0: No, we could.
1: Okay, so what I was saying was, for those who haven't watched the movie or read the book, you may close your ears for just a little second while I say this fun fact, right? Fun fact. In a scene where Hades was rising from the ground, there were about 2,000 soldiers in a big, big field, like ground field, right? You'd think he could have never directed 2,000 people. No one could control 2,000 people. Period.
0: Not Christopher.
1: Mind you, he didn't just control 2,000 people. He buried alive 2,000 people. And gave them oxygen pipes. And they had time limits in the scene.
0: That is wild.
1: Like, they'd stop the scene. They'd go up for air. And then they'd go down. Like, so the pressure doesn't kill them. They'd go down. And then 2,000 people came out of the ground simultaneously. Do you understand how much power it takes? How much aura it takes to bring 2,000 people off the ground? Then Hades from the... That scene was electric. For you to understand there was no CGI, and you're telling me that... Come on now, guys. Let's go.
0: You know, you're not alone in this. We all like, you know, we like the film in terms of, you know, it's... when it comes to all of the scenes are beautiful to look at. I agree. Because even Patrick says on a serious note, though, don't be serious, Patrick. We don't have to be serious.
1: Yeah,
0: it's fine, Patrick. Whatever it is that you can say that could upset Ahmed, you can go ahead and do it. He continues to say, absolutely loved the movie, as I have no background on Greek mythology. The movie is a cinematic masterpiece.
1: Facts.
0: For sure.
1: Facts.
0: Literally every scene was like wallpaper. See, I was never obsessed with the dress in a movie in my life.
1: This is how you know Esma wants to watch the movie. She's obsessed with the dress.
0: I'm obsessed with the dress.
1: This is so Esma.
0: See, this is why I didn't enjoy the World Cup. No dresses. No dresses. What am I doing here?
1: I'm trying to save you. Please, just
0: no. There's no saving me.
1: You know, sometimes
0: not only that there's no saving me, I'm not looking to be saved. Now what?
1: If someone likes where they are, just leave them where they are. It's okay. It's okay.
0: What's so bad about liking dresses and wanting to see them?
1: That's okay.
0: That's absolutely fine.
1: What do you think of the sirens scene? Do you know the sirens?
0: Yeah.
1: Do you remember the scene?
0: I think so.
1: When he got tied up on a boat.
0: Oh, yeah. For those mermaids.
1: Yes.
0: For the mermaids. I thought that scene was quite incredible, to be honest.
1: What he said after just shocked me, I'm not gonna lie.
0: Yeah. There were some really good lines.
1: He's a very good looking actor.
0: But then that's the What's thing. There were some really good I'm not too sure, to be honest.
1: Mm-hmm. You were saying?
0: No, I'm just saying, a Ganymum?
1: What's a Ganymum?
0: Agamemnon.
1: Agamemnon. Agamemnon. I love that name.
0: Agamemnon. Yeah, that's it. This is what Patrick is saying.
1: What a name.
0: He's giving me those surprising faces. He goes like, how come you don't know?
1: If you like dresses, how do you not like what Agamemnon was wearing? He was, Agamemnon. Like, he was gladiator.
0: Like, I know who you're talking about, but I'm just, I don't know, man. I liked what I liked.
1: Yeah, you like Penelope.
0: Of course, I did.
1: His name was Matt Damon. Matt Damon was Odysseus. He is, wow, at that age, looking like that, I'm like, wow, man. Good on you, bro. Good on you.
0: Yo, somebody was saying that Tom Holland's part was not great. Yeah. Like, his acting wasn't great.
1: He was speaking American. You're in Greek. Like, you know? Like, I don't know. I feel like he didn't feel like, you know?
0: Okay.
1: Greek.
0: I see it. We got another message from JJ.
1: Hey, shout out JJ.
0: Mr. John Jacob says this in a quote, "Good afternoon from a humid Salalah."
1: He always says that.
0: No. Humidity at Sweda Salalah is at an all-time high. I know. I just read the weather update.
1: Yes, sir.
0: So I get it. Really, I'm sorry, man. Just turn us up a little bit.
1: Yes.
0: We'll make sure you're feeling a lot better. Mm-hmm. We got another one from Patrick. Benny Safdie didn't utter a single word, neither did he show his face. Pure Benny aura Safdie. Thanks to the costume.
1: Benny Safdie. Oh, the guy who was in the costume of opening Troy. Yo, when you walk like that with that mask and like... I just love the gladiator dresses. Like, not dresses, sorry. Their fits. Oh, my God. Like, I really want to dress up as a gladiator.
0: No. Some of these outfits were kind of fire. Yeah. That's true.
1: That's what, like, when they say men used to go to war, that's what I envision.
0: That's what you envision.
1: And now they drink matcha. Moving forward.
0: Why do you have to drag all of the males? And why am I sitting here defending? You know what?
1: Why are you defending them?
0: Because it just, I don't know, man. You just sounded really mean when you said that.
1: Aw, do your feelings get hurt?
0: No, why would my feelings get hurt?
1: Not you, the men. Men used to go to war. But anyway, as I was saying, I really, really, really love the Odyssey. I think the fact that someone could step away from using AI and all that CGI stuff and just be raw, cinematic, and use the highest of technology to produce such a great body of work.
0: Unless you're Emily Wilson.
1: Who's Emily Wilson?
0: The British-American translator.
1: Oh, she's a
0: the
1: writer.
0: The inspiration behind some aspects of the adaptation of the film The Odyssey.
1: To be fair, she's a writer.
0: Underdeveloped characters whose motivations were not convincing.
1: But she's a writer. Writing is different to visuals.
0: She said this, and I quote, "I would be ashamed to have written any part of this."
1: Maybe she's being a little too cutthroat. I'm not going to lie. Like, maybe she's a little mean today.
0: JJ says this to you.
1: Oh, boy.
0: Agamemnon.
1: Yes. What a name.
0: Agamemnon.
1: Yes.
0: He's aura farming.
1: Oh, see, that's what I like to hear.
0: We got a slang segment. Yes.
1: What time
0: are we coming back with our
1: slang?
0: We're
1: coming back with it at 1:45.
0: 1:45.
1: Stay tuned for that.
0: I think we can conclude this.
1: Yes, we can. Because that's all I had to say about the movie The Odyssey. Let us know if you guys have some extra thoughts on it at 72442007.
0: I swear I'm a professional radio presenter. I am a professional radio
1: presenter. We're on.
0: I am a professional. I am a professional radio presenter.
1: Barely.
0: I'm gonna turn off your mic.
2: please do.
0: I am a professional radio presenter.
2: You would.
0: This is 90.4. I'm on FM. My name is Isma Riyami. That was my co-host, Ahmed El-Zahedi. We are going on to a short break, and we will be back after some music. I've got Molly and Tyler lined up for us next. Here's Body Go.

0: 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It's Esma and Ahmed, and we are back with Muscat Candid.
1: Indeed. And last link, we were talking about the Odyssey. And just to wrap up things, we have a message from JJ.
0: JJ!
1: He says, help the

0: mic cut off. He was laughing at the fact that Esma cut off my mic. And he called you.
1: Of course I did.
0: He called you a meanie.
1: I'm not a meanie. I'm just behind the council. I just happened to create the show.
0: You're a meanie.
1: I'm not a meanie. I created the show.
0: Fair. Fine. It is genuinely hers. So, like, I'm a visitor that's sometimes unwanted, but, like, here. You know that auntie that's always at your place, even if you don't want her?
1: No. This is too much of a metaphor. Let me give you a better one. Mm. You know

0: him in a corner and you just give him a plate.
1: Leave
0: That's
1: him alone.
0: Ahmed.
2: Oh, wow. Give him a plate.
0: In Swahili, for any of my Swahili listeners, all right, we call somebody like that. Oh, in translation, mtoto wa jirani.
2: Mtoto wa jirani.
0: Meaning, well, the jiran.
2: Ah, mtoto wa jirani.
0: Literally the neighbor's kid.
1: Sounds the same.
0: Mtoto wa jirani.
1: Patrick.
0: And it's so funny.
1: It is actually. I like mtoto wa jirani.
0: Mtoto wa jirani.
1: Like mtoto's kid, wa jirani is like the neighbor's kid.
0: Wa jirani, yes.
1: Yeah, I like that. Patrick sent a message saying, Asma Memnon, instead of Agamemnon. I like that.
0: I don't.
1: Big JJ. JJ said, she's abusing the power.
0: I'm not. I already have the power.
1: I see how it is.
0: I have the power. And there's a reason why I have the power. There's a good reason to why I have the power.
1: Okay, fair. Okay.
0: Do you know what I mean? Like, there's a higher.
1: I earned it.
0: Exactly.
1: To be honest, that is fair.
0: Exactly. Like, that is what happened. Do you know what? Y'all wanna. Who said that?
1: It was JJ.
0: JJ, what's up? What's going on? You know what? I feel like y'all just wanna humble women. That's not gonna happen with me. I was never humble ever in my life. Like, I was growing up as a person, as a creature in this world, as a breathing form existing in this universe. Never humble.
1: Hey, Asma was never humble. Facts. JJ says about the watoto nyanirani.
0: Yes, watoto wajirani.
1: Wajirani, he says.
0: Mtoto wajirani, just the one.
1: Mtoto wajirani.
0: Yes.
1: He says, oh God, no, bro. I used to have one that used to pull up and raid the fridge.
0: See what I mean?
1: You have to kick him out.
0: There was references, cultural context and reference over here.
1: Facts. I'm telling you, you have to kick him out instantly. We can't do this no more. But, guys, I want to segue from that. From the mtoto wajirani. Into them totos of this generation, right? Because I asked my little mtotos, okay?
0: What totos?
1: I asked the
0: mtoto one, watoto.
1: Okay.
0: Plural.
1: Good.
0: Yeah, we're doing Swahili 101.
1: We're doing Swahili 101. So I asked the watotos on my Instagram, what are some of your friendship hot takes? Friendship/relationship hot takes.
0: And to anybody who just tuned in, watoto is just children in Swahili.
1: Yes. So I want to ask you guys now, what are some of your friendship/relationship hot takes? An hot take is like an opinion or an unpopular opinion about friendships or relationships. If you're yet to understand the concept, let me give you the first response and you'll understand where this is going. So, I have a response from Hamad Al-Fati and I want you guys' opinion and Asma's opinion on this. You can text us in at 724420007. Asma, a good friend isn't about how often y'all talk, it's about the quality of each hangout, even if it's once a year.
0: Fucked. Fact.
1: 100%.
0: Fact. A hundo.
1: I agree.
0: A hundo. Even though I do believe in effort, but I feel like after a certain amount of time, you kind of understand each other to the point that it really is unnecessary. But because you understand each other, you know when to put in the effort. So the effort is in that, you know, dialing somebody's number, picking up the phone and being like, yo, it's been a month. I don't like this.
1: Yeah.
0: You know, let's both come out of whatever mess we're in and just meet up for a coffee or go for a walk. So, yes, yeah. I agree with that. But the thing is, like, this requires a lot of familiarity. This only happens when you've been friends with someone for over a decade.
1: Oh, a decade is long.
0: Yeah. You need to be friends with someone over that. You need that length. You need that period of time. And not necessarily, it's not linear. I'm not saying you need to be, you know, 10 years, depending on the quality of your friendship, obviously. Mm-hmm. But being able to, you know, to do something like that or to reach this kind of, I call it security.
1: Yes.
0: In a friendship. When you feel that secure in a friendship, nothing really matters but the quality of, you know, of your experience when you're finally seeing this person again. And that's because you've spent so long. So you need to be there long enough, or this, you know, friendship should develop long enough in order for this comfortability to even happen. It doesn't happen because you were friends with a person for a year or two.
1: Yeah.
0: That's not enough.
1: Yeah. You have to maintain and grow that friendship.
0: Yeah, because even as I'm making new friends, that comfortability doesn't hit from the start. It does take time.
1: Yeah, it takes its time to build up.
0: Yeah. I have friends in my life that's still not there.
1: Fair. Yeah. They're still not going to make it there in the next year.
0: I mean, it's just that comfortability is not there yet. We still feel like, I

0: feel at least that we need to some way somehow show each other some effort, because we're not that deeply understanding when it comes to, you know, ourselves or each other. We don't have that relationship where we deeply understand the other person properly.
1: Yeah, and we don't put the effort to sometimes, which
0: we do. There's just not enough time. It's like when you're trying to build a building, mm-hmm. right? You're trying to build a building. You need time. You can't just be like, oh, I want a house, build it, and I'll be back in a week. No.
1: That doesn't work.
0: You have to give it some time. Same with friendships.
1: Exactly. We have a message from John Jacob, and you guys are also invited to text us in your friendship hot takes at 724-742-007. My God, forgot a number there. JJ says, low maintenance friendships are a myth. Y'all are just mutually agreeing to procrastinate responding for 3 to 5 business days.
0: Okay, nobody said that.
1: Facts, though.
0: Nobody said that you shouldn't respect someone to respond to them. You know, if you care about someone, you'll respond to them. It's as plain as simple as that.
1: Exactly. If you don't care.
0: Yeah.
1: If you don't care, that's a you problem.
0: So I think maybe we just looked at this differently. Maybe my idea of effort and the idea behind the take, or maybe JJ's idea of effort is different. But if somebody's not responding to you, that's not cool.
1: True. That's not cool at all.
0: That's not cool.
1: I want to give you guys the space now. Okay. So you've gotten a small idea of what it's like to, or what friendship hot takes are like. So I want you guys to text us in your unpopular opinion about friendships or relationships, and we will get to all of them. 724-42-007.
0: All right, and that's you. Well, you have it there.
1: Yep, that's all. Awesome. That's all for me.
0: We're
1: now
0: on to a short break. We're gonna go on a short break, and we will be back.

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0: Tuesday from 12 to 3 on 19.4 Armon FM. And we're back. It's Esma and Ahmed here. This is 90.4 Armon FM. You're listening to Muscat Candid. Now, we've got some more friendship hot takes.
1: Yes, we were going over some friendship / relationship hot takes before the break, and I'm back with some more. And I have one from Maryam Al-Ta'i.
0: Maryam, huge shout out to you.
1: This is about relationships. She said, the man should love the woman more in a relationship. I could have never agreed more. I'm not going to lie. The man has to be more infatuated with his woman than the woman likes the man. Does that make sense?
0: I'm not married. I don't want to weigh in.
1: Neither am I.
0: Because it's not that. It's just, I really don't know. I really don't know.
1: Fair.
0: That was just it's just thing. One of those things that dynamics between people are different. Every pairing, every couple, every married couple, like, the dynamics are different. What happens in relationships, usually those two people are the most people that can understand it, and not two relationships look the same.
1: True.
0: So I feel like dynamics are different, they change. Like, you could start off, maybe, like, let's say two got married, and the man started off loving the woman more. Well, who tells you with time the opposite is not gonna happen?
1: Yeah, true.
0: They can what be if, phases. Like, as you're going through it, the woman ends up falling in love with her husband, and the husband kind of goes like, well, okay.
1: Wow. Yeah.
0: Now I kind of got respect for you. Because the thing is about love, at the end of the day, when you really look at this, it's kind of just all chemicals in our brains, really. And the fact that you will be living with someone for a very long time...
1: It's a very long time.
0: ...has a lot of things, which is the rest of your life, right? Yes. I'm talking about marriage here, right? That's the rest of your life.
1: Yeah.
0: So there are other aspects next to love that make that relationship. People always tell you love doesn't really last because the chemical withdrawal happens. So physically speaking, there's only so much in love you could do. But then, like... Or you can give... But then after some time, something else grows. Appreciation, respect, loyalty, shared values. Love is great. I'm not saying it shouldn't feel right. It should feel right for everybody. So, yeah, you can put the things that are priority to you that will help, assist you to being in a marriage that is long-term and hopefully forever, ya Rab, you know?
1: Inshallah.
0: But then, like, it's has to feel right. Even though you have all these priorities, they kind of have to feel right for both parties. So it's as simple as sometimes if you're attracted to this person or not. Sometimes it's that simple.
1: But it has to
0: feel right for you. Yeah. I believe in that. I believe that some things, like the rest of your life and marrying someone, that has to feel right for you. Even if it takes earlier priorities and earlier wants.
1: Yeah, sometimes it's as little as like snoring. If they snore horrendously when they sleep and you'll never sleep well for the rest of your life, you can't do that.
0: Yeah, but then you can actually work through that. It's about what you're going to do when issues happen. Because the thing about marriage and relationships and people coupling up, right? Mm-hmm. They're going to hurt you.
1: Wow. That's harsh reality.
0: They're going to hurt you. You love her more, she loves you. You're going to hurt each other. You're going to... You know, bad things are going to happen. Bad situations are going to happen. Fights are going to happen. All of this are inevitable and they're going to happen. What makes a couple survive them or a married couple surviving any of this is what they decide to do about it and how they want to go about things. Like the whole, oh, he has to love me more. I have to love him more. I don't know if that's the merit or if that's even something worth looking at because it has to feel right to you. Like, if I'm looking at this man and he's proposing and I'm about to marry him and this is the rest of my life, the least thing I should feel is that this should feel right.
1: Right in what sense? Is it like compatibility or is it...
0: In your gut. It has to feel right to you. That's why I'm like, it's as simple as, are you even attracted to this person? Do you even like them?
1: Mentally, is your brain telling you, I want to be with this person?
0: I'm actually talking about physically.
1: Oh, really?
0: Yeah, I'm talking about gut feeling. I'm talking about intuition. I'm talking about your nervous system and how it reacts next to this person. It has to feel right.
1: Yeah.
0: Before love, before all of your other priorities. You want something to feel right. You look at someone, you think this person's attractive, you consider it.
1: And then you start, like, working on
0: And then you look at everything
1: things.
0: Else. Yes, and then you look, it has to feel right to you first. Women, men, it doesn't matter. It has to feel right to you.
1: True, true.
0: I believe in that. Because, like, on the long run, you, like, what do you want to do? You want to learn to love someone? Really? That's where we're at?
1: Yeah, no, you can't learn to love someone if you don't love them initially. Like, or if you don't, if you're not, you know, attracted to them. Like, yeah. If they're not appealing to you, then you
0: exactly.
1: Won't.
0: Someone has to appeal to you. And I'm not talking just physical, appeal. I'm talking appeal. Just appeal in general.
1: Yeah.
0: Does this person make you laugh?
1: Yeah.
0: Does this person make you feel good?
1: Yeah.
0: Do you know what I mean? Does this energy feel safe? It has to feel right. I'm a big believer on things feeling right, because you go against that and all of a sudden you're making the biggest mistake of your life.
1: Yes, trusting your
0: five
1: gut.
0: Years, yeah, 5 years down the line, you're like, oh my God, what did I do? And how many times do we see that?
1: Hey, way too many times.
0: How many times do we see that?
1: Way
0: so I,
1: many.

0: I'm convinced that yes, you should do it the right way. You should go about things, you know. You should be with someone because you want to marry them at some point. Yes, yes, yes.
1: True.
0: But you want it to feel right. You want it to feel right to you.
2: Yeah.
0: So that you can tolerate it for longer.
1: Tolerate it?
0: I'm serious.
1: Crazy.
0: Again, they're going to hurt you. Mistakes are going to happen. Big problems, issues, this is all going to happen.
1: True.
0: Who's going to be worth it?
1: Are they worth the fight? I have a message from Patrick saying, I had kimchi today. I wouldn't trust my gut for anything.
0: Listen.
1: Honestly?
0: The kimchi's, bro. Well, yeah, you know, kimchi is one thing I've never tried in my life.
1: I don't think you should. It's fermented cabbage. Don't try it.
0: Fermentation is not my issue. I'm allergic to seafood.
1: Oh, it's got fish soy, no? Like, it's got some, like, fish soy or something like that.
0: I don't know.
1: Yeah,
0: but it's not
1: the vibe. It's not
0: the
1: vibe.
0: It's just not safe for me. That's about it.
1: Yeah, it's not the vibe. I don't know.
0: Also, you should always trust your gut feeling. And if you can't feel it, then you need to connect to it again. I'm just telling you, Patrick.
1: Eat better, something like that?
0: No. No. But connect to yourself a little bit and to your gut feeling and to your intuition and become friends with that part of you a bit.
1: Fair. Fair. John Jacob is saying, one relationship take, long distance is secretly the most elite tier of romance.
0: No.
1: Why?
0: I think long distance is awful.
1: No.
0: I think it's torturous.
1: Come on.
0: I say what I say. I don't
1: that
0: like
1: might have been
0: distance.
1: The worst take you've given
0: if
1: Esma.
0: I can never be in a long distance marriage.
1: There's no,
0: I would rather be single. Wallahi al-azim. I would rather
1: Are you
0: be
1: serious?
0: Single. I am very serious. If you're not here where I'm at.
1: That is crazy.
0: We revisit this topic when you're here where I'm at.
1: Yo.
0: And if we're distance, are you coming for me? Okay, distance is fine. I understand. You know what I mean? We met, I don't know, on my way back from somewhere, for example, right? Mm. And you're like, oh, I'm interested in whatever. All right, great. Are you coming for me? Because I'm not coming to you. That's it.
1: Hey, classics.
0: I really love living in Oman.
1: True.
0: Try me.
1: Try
0: okay?
1: me.
0: So you're going to have to come here.
1: Wow, I'm just.
0: Don't do long distance. I'm needy.
1: I'm needy.
0: Obsessive, and I don't know, but I'm clingy. I need to see you here.
1: Yeah, but at the same time, it just tests how much you truly love the person for their, you know, for who they are, for their personality. Wow.
0: He's not here.
1: JJ said, "Oh wow, JJ, wow."
0: But you know what I can say? I can say that people that go through it and do make it. Y'all are way more courageous than I am. You're way more stronger than I am. I'm not. I see myself turning into a big baby. So, no. I don't think so. I'm very emotional. I feel very deeply. And I like to connect. So, I need that connect.
1: Fair.
0: Remember how that whole, like, I need it to feel right?
1: Yeah.
0: And I put my gut feeling on the forefront. You are going to get who I am.
1: Fair.
0: You know what I mean? I want this person to get who I am. And I'm sorry. FaceTime is not going to cut it.
1: Wow. If long distance doesn't cut it, I don't know. I think
0: it can't. Not for me. I could do it temporarily and then you come. You come here to me.
1: Mm.
0: But other than that, I don't think so. But for anybody that is able to do it, I think it requires a lot of courage, a lot of trust. And I, you know, like... You would do it for anyone who's worth it.
1: Yes.
0: If this person is worth it, go ahead. Yes, please.
1: Like,
0: you don't know. This could be the rest of your beautiful life. So I'm not against it or with it.
1: Mm-hmm.
0: You know, people are left to their own devices in my book. However, not for me.
1: Mm-hmm.
0: Not for me at all.
1: Honestly, it's awful.
0: Like, I'm thinking about it and I'm like, the amount of times I said no.
1: Could never. JJ says... It's the active choice to wake up and choose your partner every single day.
0: Yes,
1: when,
0: that is true.
1: When giving up would be geographically infinitely easier.
0: So, that's very true. That's why I'm like, they're courageous.
1: Yeah.
0: They're courageous. They are strong. It is strength and courage that I do not have.
1: True. True. But me personally, I'm saying it is very, very good to put relationships through long distance. It tests how much you truly like someone for who they are.
0: I can't hear you.
1: It tests how much you actually care about the person. Like
0: You're
1: putting yourself through a situation where do I actually care about the person themselves or them being in front? Like, am I only physically attracted to someone or mentally attracted to someone? I need to have conversations that stimulate me. Like, I want you, like, to tell me about yourself more. I want to know, like, I want to know common interests. I want to, like, you know, like...
0: So you can't know it if that person wasn't long distance?
1: You can know it in person. But can you live without the physical version of your partner? Like, is the mental version enough for you? The physical version is an add-on.
0: I don't know about that. But I give you that. I won't take it away from you.
1: We have a message. Two messages, actually. One from Hassan al-Belushi.
0: Hassan, what's up?
1: He says, long days and pleasant nights. Chief Esma, skull splitter Ar-Riyami.
0: Let's go there. I want this in my passport.
1: Handsome Prince Ahmed, soul snatcher al-Zuhaybi.
0: Somebody called you a player.
1: Mr. Steal Your Girl Soul.
0: Mr. Soul Snatcher.
1: He said, Mr. Steal Your Girl Soul. Hey, don't call me out. Don't call me out. He says, here's some advice. I don't really have a hot take, but you and your partner should share the same dreams. This will prolong your relationship. Aww. Take that as you will.
0: Cute.
1: Truth. And
0: cute.
1: Courage. That cute. Is love very,
0: it.
1: Very cute.
0: Love it, love it. If something is worth it, by all means, please go for it. Go for it. Be intentional and do it right.
1: Yeah. Waleed goes on to say, long distance is a friendship, not a relationship. That's crazy.
0: I agree.
1: That is crazy.
0: I agree with Waleed fully.
1: I don't know how.
0: I don't even want to
1: respond to that. I'm not going to lie.
0: I do.
1: I'm just going to
0: That's why
1: it
0: I'm going to say I agree with Waleed. Thank you, Waleed, for making me feel less crazy.
1: I don't know.
0: Because I was surrounded by hopeless romantics.
1: Oh, well, another one right here.
0: We're going to go on to a show break and we'll be back. Let's grab the

0: Hot tea just spilt, chap. The big dogs at the dictionary are low-key tweaking, and it's high-key giving diva. But the OGs are clocking their tea. Stay locked in for the rest of the lore.
1: No!
2: Yes, yes, yes.
1: This... Okay, welcome to segment!
2: Yeah! Come on now, it's the Z Slang Update on Muscat Candid. I'm Ahmed Khalid Al-Zahabi. With me is Asma Rinami.
1: Hey, I'm here!
2: And if you guys did not understand what happened in the intro, you're in the right place. This is the Z Slang Update, where I keep you updated with all the Gen Z slang from the new Watotos, which, for
1: and
2: those who don't
1: I
2: know...
1: keep as much as a straight face as I can.
2: She tries her best. So today I have a couple of words that are very common, and some of them you guys might have heard before but don't know how to implicate into your sentences. So
1: the way this is an English class, it feels like an English class.
2: Class, focus up. Class is in session. Let me get you guys started with the first word. Now, this word you've definitely come across. However, the change in meaning is a little bit vast. The word is type beat. Now,
1: Whoa, hold that. Like type beat?
2: Yes.
1: Type B-E-A-T?
2: Yes. Type beat? Yes. So
1: that's a slang term? Isn't that like an old term?
2: It is. However, we changed the meaning.
1: By we he means Gen Z.
2: Exactly. We have a message from B-U-B-B-Z saying it, period. He's saying period with the clocket fingers, which, by the way, ironically, is a word in our Gen Z slang update.
1: Okay.
2: Type beat, he says, type beat is not Gen Z. You do not understand the concept, so please follow along, my dear. Let me teach you. Type beat is used to say something is of a certain vibe or style. So what Gen Z did to this word is added it to everyday conversation. So you're not saying, oh, this is a Drake type beat. No, you could say your outfit is giving 90s movies character type beat. You just add type beat to the end of the sentence. You say the restaurant is fancy. It's giving date night type beat. You just add type beat to the end to say that it seems like something. Like bro walks like it's like a villain type beat.
1: Bro walks like a villain type beat.
2: Type beat, yes. It's like...
1: So you mean... What's that other word? I've heard this... It's giving.
2: Exactly. It's giving.
1: So it's the same meaning of it's giving.
2: Yes. But at the end of a sentence.
1: But this is...
2: Yeah,
1: Because we need the distinction. Okay.
2: Yeah, it's like it's giving role model type beat. Like, it's just like a role model. So type beat is something you'd use at the end of a sentence, just like... It's giving. You could use them together. You could use them separately. Like, you could say it's a romantic type beat.
1: Okay, can I ask you something?
2: Go ahead.
1: Do you know what it originally meant? Does your generation know what it was originally meant? I'm just considering you the representative of all Gen Zs. So if he is wrong and not doing a good job, WhatsApp us on 7244-2007. If you're listening to us right now and you're from Generation Z, do WhatsApp us on 7244-2007. Do you know what type beat meant originally?
2: We have a message from Double BZ. I think he's trying to say something.
1: What's that, Buzz?
2: While the class is in session. He's saying, I've been using type beat since before you could talk. Excuse me, you don't talk to the teacher like that.
1: It's possible, because a type beat is like an instrumental track that is made to sound like the style of a specific producer or an artist being an official song by them. That's why I was asking you. You're running away from answering a question. Did you know what it originally meant?
2: I do. When I look up for beats, on YouTube, I know that there's a Drake type beat, that it's an instrumental similar to something Drake would rap over.
1: Yes.
2: I do know that.
1: Okay.
2: But we changed the meaning of type beat.
1: Okay, to give it, I guess it's another way of saying it's giving.
2: Exactly. So don't try to infiltrate our vocabulary,
1: We're
2: Mr.
1: not infiltrating.
2: Mr.
1: You
2: Buzz.
1: Stole this from us. You stole this from
2: we
1: us.
2: We stole a lot
1: from I gotta stand with my millennial on this one.
2: Well, we're stealing it and we're taking it for us. I have a message from Patrick saying, I might type beat my head up. You've got jokes.
1: Well, he is telling us what he really thinks of the segment. Ahmed, you got anything to say? Because I'm enjoying this.
2: Class will continue no matter the opinion of critiques. Bub says Esma knows what's up.
1: Of course I do.
2: Excuse me. Y'all just some wannabe millennials. Do not ever... Matter of fact...
1: Who said wannabe millennials?
2: Bubs.
1: Bubs?
2: He called us wannabe millennials.
1: I think so too. I really do think that Generation Z sometimes... really hope that they were as millennial as we are. Because millennials are a little... We're carefree considered. I mean, in comparison to you guys. Slightly carefree. We're actually very carefree. We really don't care like that.
2: Y'all don't care about anything. We care about every little detail of
1: exactly.
2: our vocab. So I was about to give Bubs a yellow card for being rude in class, but he used the
1: FIFA.
2: Word... You think you're funny. Yellow card.
1: Okay, FIFA type B.
2: Yellow card. Oh, see? There, I revoke your yellow card for using the word type B. Now, for anybody who wants to try to use type B in a sentence, 7244200007. Yusuf says, wannabe type B. Well, thank you for your usage and for your participation.
1: I love that. See, we win even in your own... slang.
2: He says, Gen Z are just millennial type beats. One more sentence and you're getting a yellow
1: card. I love that.
2: Y'all are about to make me crash out, which is our second word. Crash out. Now, if y'all try to steal crash out from us, I'm done. Don't tell me y'all made crash out. Because crashing out was something that Gen Z made and we proudly hold. To crash out is to completely lose control emotionally or do something reckless because of anger. So whilst I was teaching the class, the class proceeded to disobey. Therefore, I'm about to crash out.
1: Yeah, but back in the good old days, crash out meant that you're just so tired, you just slept.
2: See, y'all are just lazy. That's why y'all put everything about sleep.
1: No,
2: we're like that.
1: No. We worked a lot and we stayed up a lot. So what we were doing was work all day, stay up all night, and go do the same thing. Now, today we all have, you know, issues, but back in the day we thought that was fine. However, think about it this way. You're coming back home after a long day, and you're like, man, I got back home so tired. I just crashed out on the couch.
2: Crashed out on the couch? Why
1: it
2: are you beating
1: you
2: up a couch?
1: Passed out completely, meaning you just fell asleep super suddenly. That's a crash out.
2: Could never be us.
1: We but just today, use obviously, it just means somebody who is, you know,
2: reckless.
1: About to cry.
2: Well, very reckless and emotionally enraged. We could say he crashed out because someone cut him in the line. Mm. We could say Esma crashed out because she realized Ahmed was just better. We could say...
1: How about this? Ahmed crashes out because he keeps realizing that he's wrong.
2: She just clocked my tea, which takes me to my next word. Clock it. Now, this word is undoubtedly a Gen Z term. Now, clock it means to notice, catch, or expose something. You could replace clock it with noticed for those of higher age. You could say, I noticed
1: those
2: that.
1: Of higher age?
2: You could say, I clocked that. See how your beard just starts looking black now? Your hair just starts going black again because the youth is coming back to you. Clocking something is the action of noticing, catching, or exposing someone. So if Esma catches me out on being wrong, she's clocking it. She's clocking me. I have been clocked. Okay. You could also add another
1: term. So clocked kind of like checked.
2: Yeah, exactly. See, green point for you. That's very good. That, I like that.
1: Yeah, I was always an A student.
2: 1 point to Esma. You could also add the word tea because you're clocking someone's story. Tea means story. You're clocking someone's tea. So now...
1: Yo, speaking about tea. But never mind. Continue.
2: Class, I would like you guys to use clocking someone's tea or clock it in a sentence. 7244200007. I have John Jacob saying clock it with the hand motion, plus points for the hand motion. You interlock your thumb and your first finger and you tap them lightly. That's the clock it signal. And that's one way for you to say clock it without actually talking. Very, very, very well done, class. Now
1: I'm sorry. I'm taking this seriously.
2: Stand up.
1: No.
2: Stand up.
1: No.
2: Is there something wrong? Is there something you need to discuss
1: wrong.
2: With your teacher?
1: No.
2: Thank you. So we have a message from 9723 saying...
1: No, what's up, 9273?
2: He's saying, so basically, for crash out, Gen Z just reintroduced a word as something... as something and said they invented it.
1: That is true, but it's okay, we let them have it.
2: That is true, because we can do what we want. We are the generation that owns this right now. Clocking, as in noticing, has been used since the 90s. Oh boy, I beg you, Bubs, stop it. I'm breaking character, stop it. Because I've had it to my head with you.
3: Actually, clocking has been there since the 90s. Actually, no, we used the word crash out before you guys.
2: Get it together, my friend. Oh my god.
1: That was so funny.
2: I've had enough of you.
1: Oh my god. Okay.
3: Actually, clocking it was since the 90s.
1: You do realize we need to get engagement. You need to get engagement.
2: I'm tired of
1: you
2: this boy.
1: You can't be. Also, Yusuf. Yusuf, Bubs, my brother. My colleague. Why you do this to him on
2: just
1: my
2: let
1: show?
2: Me have it. Just let me have it.
1: I already have him on your show. And I do this to him when he's there. You know
2: my
1: what I mean?
2: God.
1: Now I gotta deal with him. Now I gotta mute him and close the mic.
2: My goodness.
1: And calm him down.
2: I'm gonna get me a drink after this. This is just too much for me. Anyhow.
1: All right, we'll get you some of Sajir's infamous coffee.
2: Last but not least. Now, I'm going to introduce you guys to the last word and dare that heinous student that continues to comment. Comment again.
1: Leave Bubs alone.
2: If he leaves me alone. Thank you.
1: 7244-2007. That is 7244-2007. Next slang, Ahmed.
2: The word is NPC. Now, NPC stands for non-playable character. And before you get riled up, Mr. Bubs, we do not use it in the gaming term sense.
1: So that's what I was thinking. I thought it was a gaming thing.
2: This is why we listen. This is why listening is great, because I'm about to... See, I knew it. Here he is. He's sending a message already. Like, I'm not even allowed to explain.
1: Is that explain?
2: NPC is used for somebody who is repetitive or somebody who is predictable. So if someone plays a song that's been out since 2016 and he's stuck in that era, he is an NPC. Somebody who acts very boring or act like they're programmed. Like, if someone makes a joke that's been like, are you all right? No, you are all left. That's an NPC joke. So somebody could be described as an NPC. Someone who's nagging while I'm teaching is an NPC.
1: Why?
2: Bubs.
1: Is that even right? Because no. According to your explanation, I don't know if you gave me a good example.
2: You just clocked my tea. See what you did there? That was very, very well done. I'm proud of you. Another green card. One more green card and you'll be promoted. So
1: what?
2: Let me have it. My god. So NPC is... The word, this one's my favorite, because NPC could be used for anybody, technically. NPC is someone that, they're just very predictable, very repetitive, very programmed. Like, someone who makes jokes that, like...
1: I don't know if we have anyone like that around us. Like, who's around us who's predictable?
2: See, we have an answer. We have someone who used it. We have Jacob.
1: Jacob,
2: John
1: what's
2: Jacob,
1: up? Tell
2: John
1: us, Jacob. JJ.
2: John Jacob saying, the other students are giving NPCs, especially Bubs. See what I mean? See what I mean? Class is in session.
1: Okay.
2: Clock it, because the class is in session right now.
1: Okay.
2: Hold up. Yes.
1: Oh, I think I got one. I got one. Yo, I saw that pretty lady at the reality show.
2: Mm-hmm.
1: But for some reason, the whole entire episode, every time she changed an outfit, it was still royal blue. Such an NPC.
2: Ooh, I like that. Such a predictable thing. Yeah? See what? Another green card. You've been promoted to student of the week. Till next week, you hold the title of student of the week.
1: What about? Okay.
2: John Jacob is close. One more sentence and John Jacob is all the way through. All
1: right, so it's between me and JJ.
2: Yes, it's between you and JJ. And guys, that's a wrap for the Z slang update. I want to update you guys with the Generation Z slang. And today, we took four words. Can you recall them for us, student of the week?
1: Clock it.
2: Yes.
1: Crash out.
2: Yes.
1: Type B.
2: Yes.
1: Oh, hold up. No, okay, clock it, type it, type B, crash out. What was the last one?
2: Literally just took it.
1: NPC.
2: There you go. We have a message. We have a participation from Patrick saying, my assistant is such an NPC. I replaced him with Claude. Very, very, very good usage right there, Patrick. I'm very proud of you. That's a green
1: card. Oh my god.
2: That's a green card if I've seen one.
1: Okay, green card, but hold up. Did he just say he replaced his human assistant?
2: With an AI?
1: With an AI.
2: If you're acting like an AI, I might as well replace you with one. There is levels to this game. So thank you guys for participating with me. The teacher is now about to put this to bed because that was the Z Slang update. I hope y'all loved it and enjoyed it. Let me know what y'all thought. This was the first trial with everything in place with with the little stinger and everything.
1: Let us know what you think. Mm-hmm. On 7244-2007, our dear listener, do let us know, what did you think of this segment? Should we bring it back? Should we let him continue? Or should this be the last time he ever leads a class?
2: Can I have to confess.
1: No.
2: I have to confess. There's a message. There's a very, very important message.
1: Okay.
2: Yusuf sent an article from 4 years ago or whatever that clock hit means noticed. Apparently, or whatever, since the 90s. What he's trying to prove is that you guys owned half of the slang that we have. Well, guess what? We own it now. Get with the program. That's all I'm going to say. I'm not responding to that, Yusuf. Mm-mm. Giving hater.
1: It's given you're mad. This song is by Alex Warren. It's called Ordinary.
2: I'm not.
1: I don't know. It's such an NPC.

0: Oh my god, chat, the chat is blowing up.
1: What's going on?
0: So many messages, and the funniest one from Yethrib. He says, such an NPC song. What an amazing use of the words learned in the class. They're done by your teacher, Ahmed Khalid. John Jacob says, my coworker says, living the dream every single morning with the exact same sigh, and I'm 99% sure he's just an NPC whose dialogue tree hasn't been updated since 2018.
1: The students are learning.
0: Can I just be a Yusuf for a second?
1: Yeah.
0: I just want to say, in that paragraph that you wrote, you said he's just an NPC. You don't use an front of words that don't start with vowels. All right. It's a NPC.
1: It's fine. He got an A minus.
0: A minus is still an A. Yusuf, you've gotten a D today. Yusuf is rage baiting.
1: I'm surprised you didn't fail him.
0: Oh, he will fail very soon. He keeps this up, he's going to fail. He says, give him the facts. But instead of saying facts, he put a picture of a printer, thinking he's smart. Yusuf, you failed. I'll see you in the summer.
1: No.
0: Yep, he has failed. And we have one more message from 9723, which is Lemia Al-Habsi.
1: Lemia, what's up? Welcome to the show.
0: She says, thank you for helping us keep up with the Gen Z. It's my greatest pleasure.
1: Love it. Everybody's enjoying this.
0: Love you guys.
1: I guess it's staying.
0: Facts.
1: I guess this is staying.
0: See y'all next week.
1: So catch... Check out this segment by Ahmed Zahabi right here on Muscat Candid called Gen Z Slang. It's going to be little short classes at 1:45 p.m. every Wednesday.
0: I'm very happy that this is coming to life. Because I feel
1: you've been wanting to do this for a while.
0: Exactly. Yeah. I've been wanting to put a touch of Gen Z on the radio, even though you guys may not be as entangled with this generation.
1: Who's you guys?
0: Well,
1: them called you people.
0: You're right there. I was getting close.
1: You're getting close.
0: I have a message from John Jacob. Thank you for saving me. Hey, the A-N and the A is based on the sound. So N is pronounced E-N. It's an an. Okay, maybe you're right. But I don't, right now I'm a teacher, so don't make me feel like I'm wrong.
1: Yeah, but if you're wrong, you're wrong. Don't do that. If you're wrong, you're wrong. Don't do that. You are going to trigger so many people. You know how many people went to school and their teachers were wrong and got corrected?
0: This is why I shouldn't try to be Bubs.
1: I was hated. I was hated for correcting teachers.
0: Yo, look at the
1: I was hated for correcting teachers.
0: Patrick sent such a long message about
1: Patrick,
0: this.
1: What is he saying?
0: He said, is it correct to say an NPC? The choice between A and an depends on how the word is pronounced, not how it's spelled.
1: Yes.
0: When speaking acronyms, you pronounce the letter N as E-N because it starts with a vowel and yo!
1: So an NPC.
0: He says, that answer was given by NPC assistant.
1: Wait.
0: Guys, he says, I demand my A. You know what?
1: Give him an A.
0: A star for John Jacob.
1: See,
0: JJ.
1: This is why you have to fight with your teachers, okay, if they're
0: very
1: wrong.
0: Very well done. Very well.
1: Okay?
0: You know
1: fight
0: what?
1: With your teacher if they're wrong.
0: I might have to take the student of the week away from Yasma. I might have to replace your seat with JJ. JJ, you know what?
1: Give it to JJ. JJ can take it.
0: Student of the week. Next week, I want you to be here at the start of the class to show them that you are the student of the week for the second time consecutively.
1: Delay texting us just to get under his skin next week.
0: Why do you love getting under my skin? That's my question.
1: Because you're such a how can I say this? No, there's no way I can be nice about this. You're such a fun punchline. Yeah.
0: Well, that
1: and
0: hurt.
1: Class is dismissed, kids.
0: Wow, she just hurt me and said class. You know what? Fair. Good on you. Muscat Candid from 12 to 3.

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1: This love was real till it wasn't real. You ask one. You see them girl a beauty them.

0: 90.4 Oman FM. This is Joshua Baraka with Muscat Candid. Well, the show is called Muscat Candid. The song is called Delilah 2. We've got Ahmed Flutowski, the Broski, live on in Studio
1: yes,
0: 1.
1: Sir.
0: We're having a little too much fun today with our segment. We appreciate all your efforts. Now, coming up next, we do have a topic that Ahmed has prepared for us.
1: Yes.
0: We want to give you a little briefing before we go on to a break for the news bulletin in preparation for that. So, for now, give us a brief of what we're about to tackle next.
1: So we're about to tackle unspoken rules of etiquette at work. Now, see, at workplaces, there could be a little misunderstanding between people who come from different types of work environments, right? So in a work environment, what are some unspoken rules that all employees need to know? I'd like to think that most of us who are listening to the radio have been or are employed at the moment and would possibly relate to these. So if you have any unspoken rules or any ethics at a workplace or any etiquette that needs to be implemented at workplaces,

0: with, right? Not to take it away from you, okay? Y'all are amazing. Do whatever you want to do with your life. But what I'm trying to see is why are some or most of the slang that is being used right now by Gen Z is just reinvented in a way. It makes sense, but it might tell us a little bit about how, you know, Gen Zers go about in terms of creating these terms. Maybe there's a mental process for it. Maybe there are similarities. If we're going to keep revamping, maybe this should tell us something or teach us something about our generation or your generation specifically. Sure. Whether it was, you know, through the philosophical lens that I'm looking at, and I'm trying to be like as observant as possible with this one. But who knows? It could make people a bit more aware of themselves. Like, why is this the direction? That would be a question you would be answering.
1: Yeah.
0: I wouldn't know. But it would be interesting to just start that conversation. Because today, with all the slangs you gave us, we've used this before, us as millennials. So it's interesting to see it being reinvented. And that should tell us something. So I want this to keep on going, and we keep on observing. Mm-hmm. So hopefully in a month we come up with a report.
1: I will pass those comments to the teacher, and I'll see what he thinks of these comments, and possibly he comes back with an answer. But if you're asking me, Pluto, I think it might be that we're taking from our elders or learning from our elders and reinforming it, we're taking what we can from you and reformatting it to be more fitting for our generation, if that makes sense.
0: What if? You know, you said something super interesting. You were like, you know, millennials don't care as much. However, Gen Zs kind of like care about everything. And this is a very broad statement. Take it with a grain of salt, right? Yes, it is a generalized statement, but don't take it generally. We don't mean it that way.
1: Yes.
0: We're just saying that millennials sometimes seem to be just a bit more open, a bit more relaxed.
1: Yes.
0: While Gen Zs are a bit more intense and interested, and I like that. You know, they're more caring, they're more attentive with everything, and that's the thing, you're attentive to everything. Mm. You leave nothing alone.
1: True.
0: While we're here, we're like, you know what? We've done our best.
1: We tried.
0: We tried. We have a lot of that. And maybe this could tell us something. Mm. Maybe, just maybe, you're looking at maybe the free-spirited nature that you might see millennials have, just because from your lens, this feels like we don't care about anything.
1: Yeah.
0: Because you care about everything. So you look at us and be like, oh, I don't think, you know, they're taking into consideration a lot of things that we are taking into consideration.
1: Hmm.
0: So maybe, just maybe, because you're such a... Sometimes the internet feels, or at least Gen Zs on the internet feel very judgy.
1: Mm-hmm.
0: They sound judgmental most of the time. And you judge each other a lot.
1: Yeah, we do judge each other a lot.
0: So you cannot even act comfortably in public due to the simple fear of being filmed.
1: Actually, that's very common.
0: But we have to go onto a break, and then we can come back to continue this thought. What do you think, my dear listener, as you're listening to it? I'm saying, if it's resonating, if it's making you think about something else, WhatsApp us on 7244-2007. That is 7244-2007. Keep on listening. You got the news bulletin at 2:30, and we shall continue rocking and rolling right after. 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This is Muscat Candid, and Esma has your afternoon covered.

Though this season of her life had been cold, lonely, and tough, though she slipped back into a darkness she had hoped by now to have overcome, she had learned a beautiful lesson as she kissed her girls goodbye and thanked them for getting her out the house. That maybe...

danced under the weight of her cloud. But for the first time in a long time, she believed that one day she would again feel the sun. She must be patient. She must have faith in the seeds that are planted beneath the snow. She must hold on, and she must let go. She'll be all right. No riding shining armored knight. She will save herself this time. And in fact, tonight, she did confirm. The cold never lasts, my darling. It just teaches the heart how to...

I'd be lying if I said I didn't need to get lost sometimes. I took a couple wrong turns, but I learned the right ones are harder to find.

Good afternoon and welcome to the 2:30 p.m. News Bulletin, first with headlines. His Majesty Sultan Haytham bin Tariq greets His Majesty the King of the Kingdom of Morocco on the anniversary of the Throne Day. His Excellency the Foreign Minister hold a consultative meeting with Their Highnesses and Excellencies, the Foreign Ministers of the Gulf Cooperation Council countries. And the Sultanate of Oman participates as an observer in the 48th session of the World Heritage Committee of the UNESCO hosted by Busan, Republic of Korea. Those are the headlines, now the news in detail. His Majesty Sultan Haytham bin Tariq sent a cable of greetings to His Majesty King Mohammed VI of the Kingdom of Morocco on the occasion of the anniversary of the Throne Day. His Excellency Sayyid Badr bin Hamad al-Busaidi, Foreign Minister, held a consultative meeting with Their Highnesses and Excellencies, the Foreign Ministers of the Gulf Cooperation Council countries, via video call. Their Highnesses and Excellencies, the Ministers, exchanged views on the developments of the current stage, developments in the ongoing negotiations, and the efforts made to push them towards practical understandings that contribute to reducing tension and enhancing

an environment of regional security and stability. The meeting discussed ways to intensify coordination and consultation between the GCC countries regarding issues related to freedom and safety of navigation in the Strait of Hormuz in a way that guarantees the rights of passage and transit and the flow of ship movement, trade and supplies in accordance with the provisions of international law, in a way that preserves the sovereign rights of all countries bordering the waters of the Gulf. Their Highnesses and Excellencies the Ministers stressed the importance of continuing joint work, giving priority to political and diplomatic solutions, and creating favorable conditions for building confidence and reaching solutions acceptable to all parties. Future Cities Company, TEDUM, and NEMA Water Services Company signed a Memorandum of Understanding with the Algiers Water and Sanitation Company to collaborate on a pilot project for an automated meter reading system and advanced metering infrastructure using wireless communication technology. This came at the conclusion of the official visit of a delegation from the Sultanate of Oman to the People's Democratic Republic of Algeria, which aimed to strengthen cooperation in the fields of technology and digital solutions and to employ smart systems to enhance the efficiency of metering operations and improve water resources management. The Sultanate of Oman participated as an observer in the 48th session of the World Heritage Committee of the United Nations Educational, Scientific and Cultural Organization, UNESCO, hosted by Busan, Republic of Korea. The committee discussed nominations of new sites to be inscribed on the World Heritage List, reports on the state of conservation of inscribed properties, and follow-up on matters related to implementation of the World Heritage Convention. The Sultanate of Oman presented its experience in supporting capacity building and the implementation of the World Heritage Convention in African countries, in addition to the results of its strategic program implemented in partnership with UNESCO. It is worth noting that the total number of sites inscribed on the World Heritage List has reached 1,273 to date, distributed across 173 countries worldwide. This is Radio Sultanate of Oman. The Youth Center launched a series of summer programs aimed at developing young people's skills in various fields. The program includes cybersecurity, Chinese language, career readiness, and artificial intelligence. In addition, there are innovative initiatives that promote creativity and meet the needs of the job market and future demands. The value of real estate transactions in the Sultanate of Oman rose by 5.4% by the end of June, reaching over 1.4 billion Omani riyals. Statistics issued by the National Center for Statistics and Information showed that the value of sales contracts increased by 12.2%. The number of sales contracts also rose by 6.9%, reaching 34,017 contracts. Conversely, the value of mortgage contracts saw a slight decrease of 0.3%, reaching 740.2 million Omani riyals by the end of June 2026. The statistics also showed a 20.3% increase in the value of exchange contracts, reaching 5.8 million Omani riyals. Regarding property ownership, the number of issued title deeds decreased by 8%, reaching 101,700. The number of title deeds issued to citizens of the Gulf Cooperation Council, GCC countries, also declined by 22.4%. The Food Safety and Quality Center, affiliated with the Ministry of Agriculture, Fisheries and Water Resources, continues its efforts to modernize and legislative and regulatory framework in accordance with best international practices and the latest scientific standards. The center has achieved a number of significant accomplishments that have contributed to strengthening the legislative structure supporting the food safety and quality system. 196 draft technical regulations and national and Gulf standard specifications were reviewed, in addition to updating and translating 21 specifications and studying 19 requests for partial amendments to Gulf standard specifications and technical regulations. This has contributed

to align in national legislation with scientific and regulatory developments at the regional and international levels. Furthermore, a regulation for food products and advertising promotion was registered, which has contributed to enhancing proactive monitoring of food products circulating in the markets, ensuring the accuracy and validity of information provided to consumers, and providing 232 standard specifications for specialized departments in various governorates. Now to the news, a recap of the headline points once again. His Majesty Sultan Haytham bin Tariq greets His Majesty the King of the Kingdom of Morocco on the anniversary of the Throne Day. His Excellency the Foreign Minister holds a consultative meeting with Their Highnesses and Excellencies, the Foreign Ministers of the Gulf Cooperation Council countries. And the Sultanate of Oman participates as an observer in the 48th session of the World Heritage Committee of the UNESCO, hosted by Busan Republic of Korea. That's the end of the news bulletin. The next bulletin will be at 5 p.m.

0: Alex Fawr, Imana Famit, Esma and Ahmed here, and we are back with Muscat Candid.
1: We are back, and just before we left, we had a couple messages. We have a message from Patrick saying, I guess every generation coined their own slang. Gen Z has the internet to spread their slang. The older generation...
0: Or maybe they have the internet to learn the slang. And then create something new.
1: Yeah, from each other, though.
0: From previous existing slang.
1: But he made a really good joke. I'm going to read it again. He was like, I guess every generation coined their own slang. Gen Z had the internet to spread their slangs. The older generations had pigeons. Y'all were shooting slang with a pigeon.
0: That's funny. Yeah, we had MySpace. Come on.
1: MySpace? What's
0: MySpace. These are like OG social medias.
1: That sounds OG.
0: Exactly. This is like, we're talking OG of all OGs. MySpace.
1: MySpace is crazy.
0: You don't know what MySpace is, don't you?
1: Nope.
0: It's a topic for another day. Now, you know what we're going to... You know what? We should have two types of classes.
1: One educating me on the stuff that I miss from you guys' generation.
0: Yes.
1: And one from my generation
0: that to
1: y'all's.
0: That would be fun. Yeah.
1: I have a message coming in from someone. I read their name wrong because it was written that way on the name, but they corrected me, so I apologize for that. He goes, hi, by the way, my name is Nash. Nash Yathrib. It's just a company name. So he says, I have a question. I'm new, so I don't know if you guys have disclosed this info before, but what gen are you guys? Also, I feel like there is such a massive confusion and discord around what Gen Z range is. Please help clarify if you know. So I am a 19-year-old university student who also happens to work for Oman FM's radio station. I'm Generation Z. Esma is a millennial.
0: I'm a millennial. I'm a Gen Y.
1: Some would confuse her with Gen Z, but I get where that's coming from.
0: I look younger.
1: Of course, she sounds younger too.
0: You know, somebody once told me that I look better than people that are 25 anyway.
1: Hey, I'm 19. Look at me.
0: Still some of the best compliments I've ever received in my whole life.
1: I'm 19. I look like a rough 35.
0: Nah, I'm turning 36 in a month or two.
1: Would have never believed it if you told me. Would have never believed
0: September.
1: It. Would have never believed it if you told
0: Stop.
1: Me. Come on now. Play too much.
0: But yes, Generation Y was born between 1981 and 1996. Gen Z, 1997 to 2012. Ages between 14 and 29 years old. This is going to be their age group in 2026. Mm-hmm. And the age group for millennials or Generation Y in 2026 is 30 to 45 years old.
1: Yes. So that's to clear up for you, Nash. We appreciate you tuning in to our
0: radio
1: station.
0: So I'm a millennial and he's a Gen Z.
1: Yes. We appreciate you, though, Nash, for tuning in and for all of your messaging, and continue to message and listen to Muscat Candid every day from 12 to 3. Now...

0: I thought we were just reading the messages. Why did you go off script?
1: Sorry.
0: It's your fault.
1: Yeah, I didn't. I was too structure focused. So.
0: Too structure focused?
1: Yeah, yeah.
0: What do you mean?
1: I was like, finish reading, move link. Yeah, and it was like, it was just finish process A, go process B in my brain.
0: This is why I'm supposed to be directing the show.
1: This is why you're
0: starting
1: Christopher
0: and
1: Nolan.
0: Ending.
1: You're Christopher Nolan.
0: I'm no,
1: Matt Damon.
0: Please, I do not want to be Christopher Nolan.
1: I'm
0: and I will tell
1: reference.
0: You why. Yo, imagine being Christopher Nolan and then being hated on by Emily. No, no, no, no, no, no, no, no, no, no, no.
1: That's
0: like wanting,
1: crazy.
0: It's like wanting to be Drake while Kendrick exists.
1: That's a very good one.
0: You just don't want these things in your life.
1: That's a very good one. That's
0: do you
1: a
0: know
1: very,
0: what
1: very
0: I mean, my dear listener? It's 0772442007 if you thought that was funny, because I thought
1: really
0: it was
1: good.
0: Funny.
1: That was
0: because
1: really
0: I thought
1: good.
0: That was funny.
1: Yeah, trying to be Drake when Kendrick exists is
0: exactly.
1: Crazy.
0: Why would I want to be Christopher Nolan when Emily exists?
1: Yeah, she smoked him. I'm not going to lie.
0: She really
1: she
0: did.
1: She absolutely
0: I will never
1: him.
0: Forget that.
1: She said
0: I will
1: abysmal.
0: Never forget that. Yeah.
1: She said, I'd be ashamed to
0: yep.
1: write something.
0: Yep.
1: Wow.
0: I'd be ashamed if this was what you inspired. Yep.
1: That,
0: she wishes she never translated the artist. Yep.
1: That's crazy. we have a message from Nash. She says, wow, 36. I'm telling you, he couldn't tell. He genuinely thought
0: couldn't
1: you were 23.
0: Tell? Oh, God, thank you.
1: Like, he thought they recruited us from the same uni. But, you know, that's just us. We see that.
0: Oh, my God, thank you.
1: So, he says, I'm Gen Z, by the way. Hey, shout out to you, Nash. Shout out to you. I'm Gen
0: Let's
1: Z, too.
0: Go.
1: How old are you? Are you younger, older, 19, 20? Like, are you older Gen Zs, like, younger Gen Zs? Did your age start with 19, or does it start with 2000? Let us know. We are interested to know more about our listeners. We really want to get to have some knowledge about each listener. You know, gather a little bit about them. So we're like a good little family together. You know what I'm saying?
0: I think on my first class of Gen Y slang, I'm going to tell you about the earliest social media platforms.
1: Yeah. Gen Y?
0: Yeah, I'm Generation Y. I'm a millennial.
1: Y'all are Y?
0: Yeah, we're Y. That's why you're Z.
1: That's a horrible name.
0: Because you got X, Y, and then Z. So there's a generation before us that's called Generation X.
1: Gen X sounds cool.
0: So Gen X, Gen Y, and then Gen Z.
1: Doesn't Gen Y sound like if you had to rank which one sounds better, Gen X? Oh my God, that sounds like, Gen Z is like, okay, y'all are cool. Gen Y is like, why?
0: We've accepted it, Ahmed.
1: Yeah. We came to terms.
0: I don't know why you think you want to have opinions about this.
1: We came to terms with it. Fair play.
0: Yeah.
1: Fair play. Very fair.
0: Okay.
1: So, in this link, I would like to... I just want to get more opinions, because I love seeing Esma just give opinions on stuff, because she has so many opinions. Mind y'all are only seeing 1%. She's just giving you 1% of her opinions, which is already a lot.
0: And this is me already having a show.
1: Hey!
0: Imagine!
1: Anything more than these 3 hours!
0: Imagine! But now I got to... You know what? I think I'm the type of person that can create multiple shows. And
1: yeah.
0: Still have more juice.
1: And you're proving it.
0: Alhamdulillah.
1: You're proving it, facts.
0: Amazing.
1: You've got way more juice in the tank. Trust me, you've got enough for Vimto for entire Ramadan. Come on now.
0: I'll take it.
1: I'm telling you, you're in your 20s. You're fresh out. So...
0: Stop
1: playing with radio.
0: Are you saying I'm a Gen Z?
1: Some would suspect Alpha, but I would say Gen Z, yeah.
0: Gen Z, I'll work with it.
1: Yeah.
0: All right, talk to me.
1: I'm just going to read one more message from Nash. He says, I'm 29, guys. Gen Z is cool. I feel especially the 90s and very early 2000s Gen Z, because they saw the world before the massive internet age. I would like to believe I'm early 2000s. I'm 2006. Does that make me early or mid?
0: Yeah.
1: Yeah, I'm early 2000s. Yeah,
0: no,
1: I like that. Yeah.
0: No,
1: yeah.
0: Well, you are in the early 2000s, yes. But the early 2000s just happened.
1: Can you make me feel included for once?
0: Okay.
1: Please.
0: Can
1: you say I'm one of the cool Gen Z?
0: No.
1: Okay, thank you.
0: No, I can't.
1: I was being nice.
0: I can say something else.
1: No, it's fine. This is what I get in return. It's fine. It's not even that I have emotions, because, like, at the end of the day, I'm a man.
0: You
1: so.
0: Know what's the problem?
1: No, it's fine, Esma.
0: Do you want me to tell you what's the actual distinguish? Like, what's the actual difference?
1: Tell me.
0: Is that you were born with high-speed internet.
1: I didn't have Wi-Fi until I was 16. I genuinely did not have Wi-Fi until 3 years
0: You know what?
1: Ago.
0: I will give you a pass just because you're from Sana'a.
1: That hurt my feelings a lot more.
0: It shouldn't, though. Because it makes sense. It makes more sense. It
1: makes
0: more sense. No, it doesn't.
1: We have internet over there, I promise.
0: Yes, you do. But maybe not high speed at that year.
1: No, no,
0: shout
1: no.
0: out to all of our listeners straight out of San Juan. We love you.
1: A lot of love.
0: We love you, and we love that resort.
1: Yeah. Well, Barcelo. Barcelo, yes. Yeah. Aw, Bub said, Pluto is a cool Gen Z. Thank you. He's always eating. Wow, he just called me fat. I'm glad you find that funny. I'm really glad. Okay. Okay.
0: Next.
1: Wow. I'm glad you find that
0: Let's
1: funny.
0: Let's move on.
1: That hurt my feelings, Bubs. He's always eating.
0: Let's move on.
1: So, spicy workplace etiquette. Now, I wanna.
0: What?
1: This is some spicy workplace etiquette.
0: Okay, I'm intrigued. Let me know. I just wanna
1: see what you think of this. Okay. Working late does not automatically mean you're hardworking.
0: That's very true. Working late doesn't mean you're hardworking at all. Sometimes you can work late just overthinking. That doesn't make you a hard worker. It just makes you someone that's anxiously overthinking. You're wasting your own time.
1: That's sad.
0: But it happens. It really happens. It really does happen. Some people do stay late and work hard. I'm not taking that away from the people that do. Some people work late and work hard while working late. And it's a culture.
1: Fair.
0: And it's their culture. It's the way they do things. And I totally understand. But

0: I'm with this. That's not always the case scenario. Because the best employee is the one that brings up the smartest way to do something. And the smartest way to do something is, guess what? The most efficient, the quickest.
1: Facts.
0: You know what I mean? The easiest.
1: Yeah.
0: So if you can find an easy way to figure out things in a shorter time,
1: yeah, then go for it.
0: You're more valuable than someone that stays over hours.
1: True. And the etiquette thing to do is clocking in like a minute, 2 minutes before your shift, leaving a minute, 2 minutes after. Like, leave in time, come in time. Maybe earlier.
0: I have a 15-second rule.
1: Hold on. No, the asthma, come on.
0: I have a 15-second rule. You know why? Because corporations have their own bureaucracy when it comes to punching in. Do you know what I mean?
1: 15 seconds.
0: No, I'm telling you this. Like, sometimes corporations, the workforce in general, those that have to punch in, sometimes they get a bit specific about how many minutes, how many hours, how many whatever.
1: Yes.
0: And it's not about how much good work you do, it's about the hours.
1: Yes.
0: So I simply play along, because you can't beat them, so I join them. So I got a 15-second situation happening. I clock in 15 seconds before, clock out 15 seconds after.
1: Wow, that's very generous.
0: Who is going to tell me anything?
1: I mean,
0: that's the thing. Who can tell me anything?
1: You're on time, but like,
0: exactly.
1: Wow.
0: Who can tell me anything?
1: Facts.
0: Can tell me? I played the same game you gave me.
1: Wow. Yeah, you know what? You own
0: that. It's a 50-second rule.
1: You own that.
0: 15-second rule.
1: 15 is crazy, Esma. 15 is that's precision. Every day you come in 15 seconds before. That's very precise. I'm proud of you for being that precise. I mean, I know
0: I just chill in the car, and I have like a specific time. I swear,
1: no
0: I chill in the
1: like
0: car.
1: It, honestly.
0: Add some more mascara. Listen to a nice little song. Just chill out, breathe slow until till it's time for me to walk in.
1: Which is the 15 seconds before.
0: There you go.
1: We have a message from Bub saying, every time I see Ahmed, I'm like, wow, he ate. Doubling down is so sad. Ali Guava says, this reminds me about Japanese work culture. Everyone assumes they're super hardworking, but the quicker you do something, your boss just gives you more work.
0: Yeah.
1: Reward.
0: I agree. That's what I was saying earlier. Some people do this because it's cultural.
1: Yeah. He says, you leave when your boss does. Hence, you pace your work. It's weird. I find it very weird that when you finish your work, you get more work.
0: But
1: don't you have a list of tasks?
0: But then like, the more you finish work, the more you're giving work. So taking your time, finishing tasks, can actually prevent you from doing more. And doing things slow is really good for you. It could, you know, prevent from burnout, from exhaustion, from hating your job, to be honest.
1: But does that push productivity, do you think?
0: Yes, like, it can, because you're still working.
1: But you're working slower.
0: Can
1: you give someone incentive to work faster
0: and
1: smarter?
0: I'll tell you what, pay them more.
1: Oh.
0: But when you're paying them just a simple wage, or what, you know, what the salary is, and you're making millions and millions off of them.
1: Yeah.
0: Where is the bracket? It makes sense. It just does.
1: Yeah.
0: It really does. Do your work well. And it also gives you an opportunity to make less mistakes because you're taking your time with things.
1: True.
0: So you don't really make a lot of mistakes because look at you, like, you know, habba, oh, I did this. All right, cool. I'm going to just go take a cup of coffee and come back. And then I'm going to chill again and do some more work. And
1: yeah.
0: It's all easy. It's all at ease. It's all slow. Your nervous system will thank you.
1: True. I just don't know how that would work for productivity. If they want
0: how about this? For productivity, what do you want? More tasks or tasks that are done right?
1: True. Fair point. Tasks that are done right are better than tasks that are done.
0: So slow.
1: Very, very, very, very true.
0: Slow.
1: Very true. So
0: slow, take your time with things.
1: I want to give one more. Do you think we have space for one more take?
0: No.
1: Okay. So just to wrap this one up, I think that incentive matters. However, over time is never something you should do unless asked to do with it being something that you're paid for.
0: I don't believe in overtime.
1: I do. Sometimes, like, in a hospital, Esma, sometimes, like, we're running short on doctors, and you need to do overtime. But if you're not paid for it, don't do it.
0: Okay.
1: We have a message from John Jacob. He says, honestly, Indian work culture is the worst. My sister works in audit in a big five company, and her bosses back in India used to force them to work long hours. Meanwhile, in the European bosses are like, guys, please take a break. So it's like I think it focuses more on volume of work, like the volume of work they're doing and the amount of time that they're in the workplace,
0: yeah,
1: rather than actually caring about the health of the person.
0: I actually know of this. I've heard of this before. Yeah. The last time I visited India, I went to Hyderabad. Beautiful place, by the way. Mm. Great biryani. Made me cry. God. I teared. Tears running down my face.
1: I need to get a try of that.
0: It's just amazing. Anyhow, but I learned that, you know, it is very normal and it's cultural to work till 9 p.m.
1: That's crazy. John Jacob says she used to go on at 8 a.m. and get off at 1 a.m. This was during COVID. Okay, I'm sorry. That's not human. That
0: it's should not good.
1: That should not be
0: good.
1: The case.
0: That's not good. Like, when do you sleep?
1: That's crazy. Big G Wave says, sadly, it's an expectation in certain places. Mm. Overtime, especially
0: yes,
1: without pay, it's just cruel. I feel like if you expect overtime without pay, you're very, very mean. He says, Arabs will guilt trip you where they can. It's like they like in Arab communities, you'll be guilt tripped to do overtime. Like,
0: nah, this we need to talk about next show.
1: Yeah, we
0: need to talk about this.
1: I have some opinions, but unfortunately,
0: I got too many.
1: Yeah, I got too many.
0: And this is a topic for another day, but we love that. That's from Ali Guava.
1: Yes, shout out to you.
0: Thank you all for participating with us today. Thank you for all your messages coming through. Catch us again tomorrow at 12 p.m. all the way to 3. We thank Ahmed Zahavi for all his efforts on today's show. Yeah, catch him on Muscat Candid Sundays and Wednesdays until the summer is over. Thank you so much for tuning in, for listening, for all your constant support. Catch us again tomorrow, 12 p.m. all the way to 3. For now, you've got the Sunset Drive at 4 p.m. And our Instagram account for all our latest content is at ArmanFM.OM. Make sure you give us a follow. For now, gotta sign up.
1: She's 21.
0: And say our goodbyes.
1: She's a Gen Z chat.
0: Stop.
1: End the show,
0: yo. Stay hydrated. Let me see you again tomorrow.
1: Bye.

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Want your heart but I don't feel a thing. Want you all but you don't feel the same. Want you all but you don't feel the

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If I could like it, I'd be off just like some pepper spray. 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But I'm gonna do my best to make my lemon baby like me. I'm

90.4. Yeah, we back for more. With a lot in store. One thing I know for sure is you'll never be bored on 90.4.

What is good? Thank you for tuning in to the Sunset Drive. I'm your host, Yusuf, aka Bubs, and this is 90.4 Your Nation Station Oman FM. Hope you're all having a wonderful Wednesday evening. It's just me with you until the end of the show today. Nadia's still on holiday, as most of you may already know, especially if you're following her on Instagram. This is .Nadia with 3 A's if you want to check out what she's getting up to. Some very whimsical things that only Nadia would get up to if someone went to the UK. You know what I mean? She loves Harry Potter, so she was like, let me just visit all the Harry Potter related places. And it's very cool. It's very cool to witness. I feel a little bit of FOMO, not gonna lie. But because of all that, it's just me and you. So if you want to WhatsApp me, join the discussion, chit chat. If you have a song request, whatever it might be, I would love to hear from you. Just WhatsApp me at 724-420-007. Alhamdulillah, today has been quite good for me. Although I must say I'm a little bit caffeinated. When you had your final coffee of the day, and towards the end of it, you realize, I didn't need this one. This one I didn't need. The others, okay, perhaps a bit necessary because you were busy, you were doing things, you needed to be active, but now you finished most of it.

things, and you just got a little selfish. You got a little greedy and gluttonous. You're like, you know what? I need a little dose. A little dose of caffeine. So I had one. And now I'm in this weird place where, because I'm sitting still and my body's got this weird type of caffeinated energy in it, we got the jitters. You know what I mean? So I just ordered a chamomile tea to keep me company, to balance out this fill-in, and inshallah towards the end of the show, maybe all the talking is gonna balance it out as well, you know, release some of the energy conversationally. So please help me out, gang. Please hit me up, 7244-2007. We got Blue Cyclone already in the building. Shout out to Blue Cyclone. He says, be careful of the crash. Yeah, you know what, at this point right now I might swallow my words, but I'm kind of looking forward to the crash. I hit that point, you know, you don't like it. You don't like this place of caffeination. It's only good if you're out on a walk or if you're like doing sports or at the gym. But to be fair, where I'm currently at is 1,000,000,000% my fault, because I had a coffee already earlier. I had a coffee. And then I had one of them teas, right? Them double bags, 2 tea bags of Mumtaz today with some water and some milk, some hot water and milk. It's a nice way to start the day. I had one of them. And then I was like, you know what? I am planning to go to the gym. Let me just have a quick little energy drink. So I had a quick little energy drink. And at that point, I was like, I think I should have hit my cutoff for the day. This is where I need to stop. And I went to the gym and I worked all of it off. Alhamdulillah, I used all of the energy in my system, the artificial energy, and took it all out at the gym. And then I came back, I was like, you know what, I still got 3 hours worth of talking to do. Let me have another one. So I had a strong Americano, although you can't really call it an Americano. I added my own milk to it. Like a little splash of milk to it, just to make it a bit creamy and tolerable, not so bitter. I had that, and now it just, you know, just fully. You know how there's an earthquake, and then after the earthquake, there's the aftershock, and the aftershock is sometimes just as strong and damaging? Yeah, that's what happened with that last coffee. So hopefully, we'll see. We'll see what this chamomile does. I'ma update y'all. I'ma be your little guinea pig to find out the effects of this biohacking stuff, you know what I mean? But Blue Cyclone also says, assalamu alaikum. Wa alaikum assalam, brother. Hope you're having a wonderful day. You know what I've been thinking about Blue Cyclone? Because two days ago, you messaged me about an ice cream place, and I've been trying to remember the name. I think it was like Cutters or something. Goodness gracious, I don't know why, I've just been thinking about that. And I might hit that place up soon. You feel me? So appreciate you for planting that in my head. The Sunset Drive is basically just like food marketing. So, you know, food-related places out there. Actually, you know what? Not even the food. I don't want y'all, anyone who owns a restaurant, I don't really want y'all to let me know. Because I feel, you know, sometimes I feel like y'all just trying to advertise. And that's fine. It's your prerogative. We don't gatekeep here. If you want to advertise, you can. It's cool. Nothing's stopping you. But I love hearing it from the people. I love hearing it from you guys. All of my wonderful listeners here on the Sunset Drive, I love hearing y'all's recommendations. You try a new coffee, I want to know where it's at. Share that, because I trust you guys more than these reviewers and influencers. You know why I don't trust influencers? Because they get paid. And they always sound the same. Every time on Instagram or Reddit or X, wherever you might be, there's always some person who is like, oh my God, you will not believe this secret place I found in my Bella. And then they'll have excellent production and they'll go in and be like, so I just randomly decided to walk in. We know you didn't. We know you were paid to go in. But it's cool. I appreciate the effort and the production quality, right? You go in. You got the burger, you got the fries, you got the nuggets, you got the crisp

0: peppers, you got the cheese dip, you got everything. It's messy, it looks oily and delicious, just the way we like it. And you're gonna tell me that it's incredible. You're gonna tell me it's amazing. I don't wanna hear it. Not from you, because you're getting paid. I wanna hear it from the people. If people tell me that there's a place that's good in Rui and they only got 4 plastic chairs and one of them's broken in the leg, but they got a good egg paratha, I'm gonna believe you more than an influencer, because you have no reason to lie to me. So hit me up with your recommendations, dear listeners. That's not even the topic for today. We're just chit-chatting, and I'm getting some of this caffeine out of my system through my words. Shout out to Sue. Sue is in the building. She said tea, and then she sent the finger tapping, the clock it thing that they were talking about today on Muska Candid. Apparently, Gen Z is trying to claim clock it. And okay, cool, maybe they repopularized it. But clock it is actually not even a millennial thing. It's from before. To clock something, meaning to notice something. Did you clock that? I didn't clock that. I didn't clock what he just said. That right there, this has been used since like the 80s or the 90s. But it's been repopularized by Gen Z. And, you know, I got involved with that. Ahmed got heated as always, rage baited, but it's always fun to rage bait Pluto. On that note, though, you can WhatsApp me, join the conversation, chit-chat with me about whatever. I'm with you till 7 p.m. We're going to start the show how we normally do, with a little weather update.
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3: Go tell the weatherman I said, I want a sunny outside a day.

So the weather's been a little bit weird these last couple of days, huh? I'm not sure what to think of it, because a lot of it is just, they call it scuttlebutt. You know that word, scuttlebutt? It sounds weird. It's a weird word. I don't know why they called it that. But scuttlebutt basically means chit-chat, talk, gossip, rumors. I'm hearing a lot of rumors that it was raining recently. And this made me feel multiple ways. One, it made me feel hope. Because I was like, wow, it can still happen. If you catch me in the right place, at the right time, I might be able to experience the blessing of cool water coming from the sky. It's one of my favorite things. Just little droplets of heaven. But I also felt disappointed because I didn't get to feel it. I wasn't there. All of you guys sent me your videos. I think yesterday I got like 6 videos from you guys, just out on the highway, enjoying some heavy, heavy rainfall. And I'm just here in my windowless room, watching you vicariously enjoying the rain. But if it did rain wherever you were at, let me know. Let me update the people. I don't know if it's still raining today. I don't think so, but I will say this. It rained at some point. I don't know if it was during the night, but my car is dusty. The rain showed up and left its mark, and my car is now dusty with droplets all over it, and I don't appreciate that. You know why? Because I didn't even get to enjoy it, but you messed up my car now? So now you're just teasing me, and I don't get to feel your blessings. We got Sue in the building. Sue is saying, I have always thought clocked in was like, you know how the docs say, the time when someone dies? Yeah, I thought it was like that. Clock has multiple meanings. So there was a time in history where a clock was actually a person's face. They called a clock a person's face because a clock has a face. Then at another time in history, to clock something meant to notice something, a hidden agenda, or you know, somebody, some form of communication, or something that most people wouldn't have seen, something hidden. Did you clock that? Yeah, I clocked it. So that's what it used to mean. But then there was also a slight sub-evolution somewhere where to clock someone meant to sucker punch them. You know, he got clocked. Like they got knocked out. I don't know where that came from, what it means, but to clock a person meant to punch them. This was somewhere in the U.S.

heard this a few times when I was over there. Because people in the U.S., they love fighting over there. You know, I don't think everyone likes fighting, but fighting is just a part of life. Everyone pulls their cameras out, and they're like, oh my god, I could go viral, I'm gonna post this online. And then just like, you know, the fight is out there. And a lot of people get clocked in the face. I hear that a lot. So clock has a lot of meanings. You might be right. Sue is also saying, my car is dusty too, but I didn't see the drizzle. It's kind of annoying, isn't it? It's a bit rude, if you ask me. Like, why do I have to face the consequences of you showing up, but you don't even knock on my door to say hi? You know what I mean? It's like when you egg somebody's house. Give me some of them eggs. Let me have breakfast. But I'm reading this article. Rains, this is Oman Observer, by the way. This was published yesterday at 6 p.m. And they say rains lash several governorates. Lash, that's a big word. Rains lash several governorates. So I'm just going to skim through this right here. It says several governorates experienced rainfall of varied intensities and occasionally thundershowers, causing overflow of wadis on Tuesday. The rain was the result of the formation of cumulonimbus clouds over the Hajar Mountains, extending to the coastal areas overlooking the Sea of Oman. Several wilayats of Muscat Governorate experienced light rain. And we saw it. We saw the people who experienced it. I saw the videos, and it seemed magical from where I was sitting. But I know that a lot of people actually don't like when it rains, because maybe your house is positioned in a really unfortunate place, so your cars get damaged and your house gets damaged. And I feel for you. You know, maybe I shouldn't be praying for the rain so much. It's as is life, right? Some people enjoy the rain and some people don't, and you can't be mad at anyone for it. Sue is saying, I remembered when the sucker punch version was the trend. Yeah, people were getting clocked. People were getting clocked left and right. But I don't know when this emerged and when it stopped. I don't even know if it's like, is it, cause I think sucker punching is just not common enough around the world for it to gain traction. Whereas when you clock something, everyone notices stuff. It's part of our evolution. We're all just clocking things 24/7. So it makes sense that to clock something, meaning to notice something, survived, but to clock a person didn't survive. Like in Oman, you know what I mean? Like, not, people aren't going around clocking each other in the face often, unless you're doing MMA or boxing. I wonder if they even know this terminology. But yeah, those are like the three or four meanings of clock that I've learned about over the years. So back to the weather though. Currently it's partially sunny. I am loving this weather, I'm not gonna lie. I love the cloudiness. I love visually how everything's looking. The sun isn't so intense. I feel like and I say this all the time, maybe it's because we experience this really, really intense sun and clear skies that the world loves so much. The world, people write songs about sunshine and blue skies, but I just experience it so often that I feel like maybe I've been spoiled out of its enjoyment. You know, like when you have a burger for the first time, or a steak, or a spaghetti, like a food that you love, and then you just binge eat it because it's so good, you binge eat it for however long until you get sick of it. And now the opposite is what you enjoy. Maybe you stop enjoying burgers and you like shawarmas, and so now shawarmas are the new thing until you get sick of it. So now, because the clear skies, the blue skies and intense sunlight is all we experience, I don't think I appreciate it as much as other people in the world would. So yeah, I mean, it is what it is though. Inshallah, this time, in my opinion, inshallah, hopefully it passes. I want it to pass. I'm ready for the Omani winter that we've all grown to love so much and look forward to. So 38 degrees, 42% humidity, 14 kilometers per hour in terms of wind. If you want the Fahrenheit, it is exactly 100 degrees. 100 degrees Fahrenheit and 38 degrees Celsius. It's looking like this weekend isn't going to be overly cloudy, according to Google.
Tomorrow and after tomorrow are going to be relatively sunny, but Saturday is expected to be a really, really cloudy day. So there's something to look forward to, dear listeners. But with that being said, I am going to go into a couple of songs and I'll be back shortly. If you want to join me in this conversation, if you want to chit chat, if you have anything that you specifically want to talk about or discuss, just WhatsApp me. Hit me up.

What is good? Thank you for tuning into the Sunset Drive. I'm your host, Yusuf, aka Bubs, and it's just me and you, dear listeners, until 7 p.m. I will be taking a couple of breaks in between, especially a particularly long one before the 5 p.m. news. It was not long, you know, like maybe, 20 minutes or something. But yes, me and you. So if you want to chit-chat with me, if you want to discuss anything, if you have a song request, if you just want to join the conversation with an opinion, you are more than welcome to. Hit me up on WhatsApp at 724-420-007. That's the official Oman FM WhatsApp number. So recently, I found out that something kind of interesting. I don't know. It's interesting to me. I like learning about these things a little bit more, and this is a particular topic that has kind of garnered my interest over the years, but I never really got to experience it like I do other sports. And yes, it is a sport. So, it's a sport that takes place pretty much in one place in the world. One country is the only place that really, really makes it happen. I believe it's Japan. This is, if you haven't already guessed, sumo wrestling. And just a few days ago, they concluded their July tournament. So for those who don't know, the way sumo wrestling works is they have a very strict tournament schedule yearly. Every year, it's just unchanging and very strict. It is a very disciplined sport. You know, which is kind of, you know, you'd be surprised, right? Because you look at the athletes in the sport and you think they're probably not that disciplined. Ho ho ho, boy, you couldn't be more wrong. Yes, it's a sport that requires you to be a little bit, you know, a bit hefty, but these guys are athletes, you know. So a lot of these guys, so when they go on screen, a lot of them will be about between like 120 kilograms to 170 kilograms. And me, some of y'all maybe remember how big I was at my most obese. I had a big weight loss transformation. At my heaviest, I was 165. I saw some of these guys at 165. And mind you, when I was 165 kilos, I was not athletic. That was weight that accumulated over years of just overeating and stagnancy, not moving. So I looked the part. There was not much muscle underneath the many, many layers of fat on my body. I'm looking at some of these 165, 170 kilogram warriors, sumo wrestling warriors. And let me tell you, these guys did not look like how I looked. These guys, okay, yeah, they're big. They're big guys. Can't deny it. But they gotta be, they're sumo wrestling. They gotta move weight, right? They looked like big athletes. These guys could probably play American football. Not gonna lie. And these matches are short, but they're little bursts of fun, man. When I was watching, I was like, yo, this is kind of crazy. They start off with a little headbutt. They just charge at each other with their head, and they just smack. It's just forehead against chin. Sometimes, some dudes get knocked down. And then they just kind of try to push each other out of the circle. I think it's like 4 or 5 meters in diameter or something like that, and it's pretty fun to watch. So the way these tournaments work is that the wrestlers in the top two divisions, they're called Makuuchi and Juryo or something like that. By the way, if anybody knows about any of this, chime in, correct me if I'm wrong. I'm only learning. Also, I don't know anybody in Oman who's into sumo wrestling like that, but it might be a sport that I start to frequent in terms of spectating, because it's cool, man. It's so different from so many worldwide combat sports, you know what I mean? And I would love to get into this world. I know a little bit. I know that there's the Yokozuna, who's the top dog, you know, the Yokozuna. He's the guy who defeated everybody, and he's at the top of the list. There's like a pyramid, you know, of
rankings, and the Yokozuna is at the very top because he just defeats everybody. And I'm just learning all of that right now. So the way it works is there's like 42 sumo wrestlers, 42 of them, and they just spend 15 days going against each other. For 15 days, I think it's like everyone has one fight a day, and there's no complex scoring system. Out of your fights, out of your 15 fights, it's just about how many you win. Some people, like, you get 15 fights total, and some people get 15-0. If you do that, your salary goes up. By the way, these sumo wrestlers in the top division, on a monthly basis, they make like 7,000 to 10,000 reals a month. You know what I mean? So they do their thing over there. We got a message from 6436 with a song request. Thank you for tuning in. First of all, 6436, could you be a little bit more specific with your song request? Let me know who the artist is who sang this song, and I will find it for you. Inshallah, if we have it, I will play it. Sue is saying the pushing part is somehow so cute looking and funny. They're just like mini high fives. Yeah, they do just be shoving each other a little bit. You watch it and you don't think there's too much technique, but there is. There's a little bit of technique. I mean, you gotta, if you want to win 15 matches, you really got to do your thing. You got to be good at what you do. And if you want to become the Yokozuna, then you got, you know, there was one Yokozuna I remember learning about him a couple years ago. In comparison to everyone, this guy was like maybe 100 kilos, maybe just 105 kilos.

goes, he was tiny in comparison to some of these dudes he was going up against. Some of these dudes he was going up against, they were like 160, 180. Oh my goodness. He was going against some water buffaloes. And he would beat them out of pure technique and momentum. It was like he was like judo throwing them and everything. And it was really, really cool. So, yeah, this time around, apparently there was something weird that happened. I'm not going to bore you with the details of the sport and how it works. But yeah, they do 15 matches, and that's the point system. Every tournament, 15 fights, and you just got to win as many as possible. And if there's a draw, they do a sudden death type of vibe where if two people have 13-1, then you, 14-1, then you both go against each other. And you see from there, the winner takes all, that type of thing. And then there's like different names and prizes for each one. And apparently, there's a system where if you beat the Yokozuna, no matter where you are in your ranking, in your career, like if you just started and you're still kind of in the lower rankings, trying to work your way up, and you defeat a Yokozuna, your salary increases permanently. So they increase your salary by like 3,000 to 5,000 reals on a monthly basis, the Sumo Association. And from that point forward, they, man, I'm talking about something. Pluto is in the building. He just walked in. It's something I want to talk about with you. And also Esma is here right now, but we're gonna save this for tomorrow's conversation. So if a person on the lower ranking, the sumo wrestling lower ranking, if he defeats the Yokozuna, like if I just started tomorrow and I defeated the Yokozuna, my entire salary from the Sumo Association increases by 3,000 to 5,000 reals for the rest of my life. All because of that one defeat. No matter where I am, no matter how good I am. So that's kind of how it works. Recently though, in the most recent July tournament, because they do their tournaments every other month, and they have 6 tournaments on a yearly basis, very strict with the dates and everything. You know, the winner of this month's sumo tournament, he wasn't even Japanese. He was a Ukrainian guy. This Ukrainian guy defeated everybody this year, and it was a bit of an upset. He's a 22-year-old Ukrainian-born guy named Sekiwake Anoshiki, and he captured his 3rd career Emperor's Cup. And apparently he was injured, so people weren't thinking, he injured his ankle, his big toe and everything. People were thinking that he wasn't going to win, but he finished with a 12-3 record. And that's really, really impressive. You feel me? So I am going to go into more details about this tomorrow, inshallah, when Pluto joins me. But I just wanted to share because this is a world event. Well, a Japanese event. That is really cool. Check it out yourself. Check out the most recent sumo wrestling highlights and see for yourself how insane some of these bouts are and the levels of athleticism that some of these guys achieve, because it is absolutely impressive. With that being said, I'm going to play one song, and then I'm going to find your song, 6436. I'm going to play it after the next song, inshallah.

This is the Sunset Drive. Thank you for tuning in. I'm your host, Yusuf, aka Bubz, and this is 90.4 Your Nation Station, Oman FM, with you until the 5 p.m. news and then until 7 p.m. after that. Inshallah, just me and Yusuf. If you want to chit chat, you can hit me up, 7244-2007. That's our official Oman FM WhatsApp number. That last song was Believer by Imagine Dragons, requested by 6436. Hope you enjoyed that song. If you also have a song request, all you have to do is message in with it, and if we have it, I'ma play it, inshallah. So moving on, we have a question. Actually, this was a question that was asked by Blue Cyclone a couple of days ago, and we weren't able to get to it because I think we got distracted talking about ice cream for a long time. We were just talking about ice cream, so I decided, why not circle back to it? And Blue Cyclone, if you're tuned in, let me know. Hit me up if you're tuned in, because I don't want you to miss this if you're not. But he asked, he was like, bro, do you think sparkling water is better than normal water? To be honest with you, I don't think so. I don't think sparkling water is better than normal water, but I think sparkling water gets too much hate from those people who don't like it. I can understand why people wouldn't like sparkling water, but you don't have to hate it, and you don't have to protest and turn people against it. You know what I mean? I don't mind it when I'm having a meal, when I'm eating something, and or like, you know, if I'm at some kind of restaurant or whatever, and they offered you on still or sparkling. Sometimes I say sparkling because sometimes water is boring. I hate to say it. I love me some water. I love being hydrated on a daily basis, feeling radiant and glowing because I got that good old H2O in my system. But sometimes it's just boring. You don't want to just sip water when you're out with your wife at a place. Sometimes you want to just like sip on some sparkle, something that has a feeling, it has like a little texture to it. And that's why I sometimes prefer it. But what do you think, dear listener? What do you think of sparkling water? Are you a fan? Do you not like it? I know some people who are extremely against it. Extremely. They will judge you for having it because they think it's just salt water. I started doing a thing recently, which was I would get some fresh juice, perhaps some kind of like orange juice, and I would pour some sparkling water on there, and it feels a bit like a soda. It's like a healthy soda. It's not the same, because of course it doesn't come close to like a Fanta or a Mirinda or a Kinza orange or a Kinza lemon or something. But if you want an alternative that doesn't feel like you're just drinking chemicals and unnatural flavors, it's not a bad thing to do, you know, because sometimes you just want that fizzy texture and the sweetness of something. You feel me? We got Sue in the building. Sue is saying, wait, did you just say just me and Yusuf? Did I say that? I don't know. Sometimes I just be talking. You know what I mean? Sue also says, do you mean TV static water? That's what it is. A lot of people say it tastes like static. That's what they're saying. But why does static have to taste bad? It doesn't. And you know, I think we're getting confused, because it doesn't actually taste like static. It feels like static. Because let's be real, have you ever had a good Sprite? Like a solid 10 out of 10 cold Sprite? That's that premium static. That's that VIP, you're paying extra. It's like the Fiji water of static. That Sprite, that sweet, sweet static. You know what I mean? So that's what I'm saying. We got 0415 in the building. Hold on, I want to find your name. 0415, your name is saved as Muhammad Bilal. Shout out to you, man. He says sparkling water might just boost the H2O infusion into the blood. I just love it. By the way, I feel you, man. I feel you. I like it because you can sip on it and not feel weird, because you don't want to just have a water in a cup and just sip on that when you're out with your wife at a restaurant. But sometimes you also don't want the juice yet, because you want the juice later on, maybe after your meal or with the meal. So it's a confusing thing, man.
But I love a good sparkling water because you could just kind of sip on that. It makes you feel a little fancy when you're at the place and you're having a nice little conversation. Just sip, sip, sip, have a little conversation and just go from there. Sue is saying, or with Vimto syrup and basically make a Vimto soda. Okay, you might be onto something here. Although I feel like it kind of defeats the purpose for me. Like, the whole reason I go the extra mile to get them separately, I'll get the sparkling water separately, and then I'll get the juice, the fresh juice separately, the lemonade or the orange juice or whatever it might be. I just make sure that it's fresh, and then I'll portion it out so I have a good amount of juice in there, but not so much sparkling water that it waters down the flavor and it makes it not as good. You know what I mean? So if I'm doing that, it's because I'm trying to be on my health. I'm trying to be on my fitness. I'm trying to watch my figure. You know, I can't go back to my big back days because that was a bad time for me. So if I'm going to be mixing that sparkling water with some Vimto, I feel like I'm completely defeating the purpose. I might as well just start drinking sodas again, you know, but I feel like it still feel good. Also, the texture, wouldn't the texture be a bit thick, you know? We got 0415 saying it's like YouTube Premium, but with water, like you subscribe to it. It does feel premium. It does. I like it. It's like a level up. You have to be a bit more mature to enjoy a sparkling water. Because you're not drinking it for the flavor, you're drinking it for the experience. And that's why. I won't say it's superior to water, because water is the superior drink. Water is the foundation of life. So you can't hate on the water. But sometimes if you want to have an enhanced experience, you go for the sparkling. You get me? We got a message from Yusuf Ali. He says, shake a normal bottle of water, make bubbles, and drink it quickly. And that's an experience every time. You see, the thing is, while this is, what's the word? Resourceful. It's a resourceful way to have a sparkling water. If you don't have it, you got to be quick. You got to be like that one guy, that Iranian guy or something, who moves his hand really quickly. He'll drop a dollar bill from his hand. He'll pick up a knife and then he'll grab the thing again and he'll time it. And it's like always less than 1 second. You got to be that quick if you're going to do it. Lightning speed to enjoy the bubbles of that one. This, you know, the reason this is premium is because you're getting it bubbly either way. It's bubbly every time. But I like your creativity. Yusuf, appreciate you. I might even try that when I go on a little break. Blue Cyclone is saying, had one sip of sparkling water. I made faces I never knew I was able to make. But why? Why was it a texture thing? Because I know some people are really sensitive to textures. I know people who won't even eat bananas because they don't like the texture of a banana. So was it the texture? It can't be the taste. To be honest, sparkling water just tastes like water with a little bit of salt in it. Just a bit fizzy. They don't even do anything to the taste. It's just water with bubbles. You know what I mean? So let me know why it made you make a face you didn't know you were able to make. Because I'm curious as to what your experience was. Sue is saying, to be fair, I don't like it, but I won't attack someone who does. Instead, whenever I go to Lulu, I will get them that. My sister-in-law loves it, so whenever I can, I would get her some. Are you talking about Vimto soda? Or are you talking about the Vimto syrup and a side of sparkling water? And then you're saying, no, it won't be thick. It's the same as soda. Buzz drinking the bubs. You get me? That's exactly what it is. Blue Cyclone and Yusuf have given me answers to this conversation, but I do unfortunately have to take a little break in preparation for the 5 p.m. news, so stay tuned for that if you'd like to be updated on what's happening locally, regionally, and internationally. I'll be back shortly afterwards. Very, very shortly afterwards, so stay tuned because I want to continue this discussion with you guys. I feel like

we're getting somewhere. I see Bayan has messaged me, and she brings up an interesting point, a counterpoint to what I said about maturity and sparkling water. So we're going to get to that, inshallah, after the 5 p.m. news. So stay tuned for that. I'll be back shortly afterwards. But in the meantime, enjoy the music.

A very good evening and welcome to the 5 p.m. News Bulletin, first with headlines. His Majesty Sultan Haytham bin Tariq greets His Majesty the King of the Kingdom of Morocco on the anniversary of the Throne Day. The Sultanate of Oman participates as an observer in the 48th session of the World Heritage Committee of the UNESCO hosted by Busan in the Republic of Korea. And the value of real estate transactions in the Sultanate of Oman rise to more than 1.4 billion Omani riyals by the end of last June. Those are the headlines. Now the news in detail. His Majesty Sultan Haytham bin Tariq sent a cable of greetings to His Majesty King Mohammed VI of the Kingdom of Morocco on the occasion of the anniversary of the Throne Day. Future Cities Company, Tadoum, and Nama Water Services Company signed a memorandum of understanding with the Algiers Water and Sanitation Company to collaborate on a pilot project for an automated meter reading system and advanced metering infrastructure using wireless communication technology. This came at the conclusion of the official visit of a delegation from the Sultanate of Oman to the People's Democratic Republic of Algeria, which aimed to strengthen cooperation in the fields of technology and digital solutions and to employ smart systems to enhance the efficiency of metering operations and improve water resources management. The Sultanate of Oman participated as an observer in the 48th session of the World Heritage Committee of the United Nations Educational, Scientific and Cultural Organization UNESCO, hosted by Busan in the Republic of Korea. The committee discussed nominations for new sites to be inscribed on the World Heritage List, reports on the state of conservation of inscribed properties, and follow-up on matters related to the implementation of the World Heritage Convention. The Sultanate of Oman presented its experience in supporting capacity building and the implementation of the World Heritage Convention in African countries, in addition to the results of its strategic program implemented in partnership with UNESCO. It is worth noting that the total number of sites inscribed on the World Heritage List has reached 1,273 to date, distributed across 173 countries worldwide. An introductory meeting on the National System for Project Management and Government Procurement, Takamul, was held in Dhofar Governorate. The project aims to create a platform that brings together government entities in the Sultanate of Oman to unify project management and improve the efficiency of government spending. This is Radio Sultanate of Oman. The visual identity of Nizwa was launched in the Al-Dakhiliya Governorate as part of its effort to strengthen its presence within the UNESCO Global Network of Learning Cities. This network comprises cities that embrace lifelong learning as a foundation for development, work to improve educational policies, exchange expertise and experiences, and build international partnerships. Since joining the network, Nizwa has implemented initiatives in areas such as training and qualifying job seekers, supporting entrepreneurship, empowering women, promoting community health, eradicating illiteracy, caring for people with disabilities, and environmental initiatives. The Safe Investment Journey Initiative, organized by the Financial Services Authority, Muscat Stock Exchange and Muscat Clearing and Depository Company, embodies the efforts of participating institutions to promote financial literacy and investment awareness. Held as part of the Kharif Dhofar Season 2026 events, the initiative continues until August 2nd at the Gardens Mall in Salalah. The initiative aims to disseminate financial literacy through an interactive experience that stimulates an investor's journey. The value of real estate transactions in the Sultanate of Oman rose by 5.4% by the end of June, reaching over 1.4 billion Omani riyals. Statistics issued by the National Center for Statistics and Information showed that the value of sales contracts increased by 12.2%.
The number of sales contracts also rose by 6.9%, reaching 34,017 contracts. Conversely, the value of mortgage contracts saw a slight decrease of 0.3%, reaching 740.2 million Omani riyals by the end of June 2026. The statistics also showed a 20.3% increase in the value of exchange contracts, reaching 5.8 million Omani riyals. Regarding property ownership, the number of issued title deeds decreased by 8%, reaching 101,700. The number of title deeds issued to citizens of the Gulf Cooperation Council, GCC countries, also declined by 22.4%. The Food Safety and Quality Center, affiliated with the Ministry of Agriculture, Fisheries and Water Resources, continues its efforts to modernize the legislative and regulatory framework in accordance with the best international practices and the latest scientific standards. The center has achieved a number of significant accomplishments that have contributed to strengthening the legislative structure supporting the food safety and quality system. 196 draft technical regulations and national and Gulf standard specifications were reviewed, in addition to updating the translating 21 specifications and studying 19 requests for partial amendments to Gulf standard specifications and technical regulations. This has contributed to aligning national legislation with scientific and regulatory developments at the regional and international levels. Furthermore, a regulation for food products and advertising promotion was registered, which has contributed to enhancing proactive monitoring of food products circulating in the markets, ensuring the accuracy and validity of information provided to consumers, and providing 232 standard specifications for specialized departments in various governorates. Now to end the news, here's a recap of the headline points once again. His Majesty Sultan Haytham bin Tariq greets His Majesty the King of the Kingdom of Morocco on the anniversary of the Throne Day. The Sultanate of Oman participates as an observer in the 48th session of the World Heritage Committee of the UNESCO, hosted by Busan in the Republic of Korea. And the value of real estate transactions in the Sultanate of Oman rise to more than 1.4 billion Omani riyals by the end of last June. With that, we end the news bulletin. Thank you for listening.

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1: Yeah, we back for more. 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One thing I know for sure is you'll never be bored on 90.4.

This is the Sunset Drop. Thank you for tuning in. I'm your host, Yusuf, here on 90.4 Your Nation Station, Oman FM. Thank you to everybody who's messaging in, by the way. I'm back after the 5 p.m. news, and it's just me and you from this point on until 7 p.m., although at 5:30, I will be playing Nadia's segment with Zayd El Belushi. It's every 5:30 on Wednesdays. It's called Lost in Space, where they talk about space-related stuff. This one's going to be about 15 minutes long, inshallah, and it should be a good time. I'll be back with you after that for a little bit. But in the meantime, let's get back to our discussion. We were talking about sparkling water, and it was because Blue Cyclone brought it to our attention. He was saying, is sparkling water better than normal water? I think we can all collectively agree that it isn't. It's not better than normal water. Water is the OG. Water is the foundation of life. Our bodies are made up of 70% water, or something like that. I'm not a scientist, but we're like a third water. And so we need to replenish our systems with the water. You get me? So because of that, water wins. Water is superior, that high quality H2O. Sparkling water, though, is if you want an elevated experience. This is my opinion. Whenever I drink a sparkling water, I feel fancy. I feel

He says it's the rich face you make while drinking it. Yes, exactly, man, because you got to take a sip and then taste the saltiness. That's what sparkling water tastes like. It's just salty. It feels like space. Like if there was a cloud floating through space and you just swiped a little cup across it, you would get some sparkling water. There's a brand that I prefer. Which one is it? What's the name of that brand? They also do a ginger ale. I don't know if they're on the list of people everybody's not supporting, but hold on, sparkling water brands. What's a good one? The one that I always seem to get is, was it Perrier? Is it the Perrier people? Is that even how you say it? The Perriers. Oh no, I like a good San Pellegrino. The San Pellegrino is fire. Fight me if you wish. It's a good one though. Earlier I was saying, you gotta be mature in order to have a sparkling water. In order to enjoy a sparkling water, there's a level of maturity that you gotta have. Because it's not a soda. A soda you can have at any age. Two-year-olds enjoy sodas. They shouldn't be drinking them, but they enjoy them. Everyone likes a good soda at some point, but a soda is just, it feels like sparkling water. Chemicals and syrup. Let's be real here. When you look at them cans, the ingredients, it's all just like these weird chemical words that us common folk don't understand. Only the chemists know what we're talking. And the food scientists know what everything is. They got emulsifiers. They got all types of different things in there. And it makes me uncomfortable, man. It makes me uncomfortable drinking from those things. Although sometimes I will still have it. I won't lie. I'm a sucker for a little sugar-free Kinza. You know what I mean? But Bayan messaged in at that point. By the way, Bayan, sorry if you had left by the time you messaged this, because we had to take a little break. I hope you're still here. But Bayan was saying, commenting about the mature thing, my younger siblings like to drink it too. Sparkling water. They're around 9 and 11 years old. You got some fancy siblings. Your siblings were born in the wrong time. Because anyone who willingly drinks sparkling water, and I feel like, you know, sparkling water should be drank from a cup. You should have it from a see-through cup that you could slip between your middle finger and your ring finger with a little stem underneath it. You gotta have it from one of those cups, and you gotta just sip it slowly so you could be fancy. I feel like drinking sparkling water from a can is a little ghetto. Like, that's some ghetto behavior right there. You gotta pour it in a cup to have the full experience. Cause you gotta see, what's the point? You gotta see it bubble. You gotta see them little, what do they call? What's it called when it bubbles from the bottom to the top and they're just forming at the bottom and going towards the top? You need that, okay? It's the 21st century. And we can't be doing this ghetto behavior. You know, this ain't the slums, you feel me? Sue is saying, no, sparkling water, plain, that's what I would get. Okay, for your cousins. Earlier, Sue was saying she'd get sparkling water for her cousins. You don't like it, though? You're not a fan of sparkling water? I kind of get it. It took me a long time to appreciate the art of a good sparkling water. Amen has tuned in. He says, hi, Yusuf and listeners. Hi, right back at you. Hope everyone is happy, relaxed, and stress-free. Thank you, man. I hope you are too. Why is adulthood so stressful? Give me your wise words, Yusuf and listeners. And then he gives a song request. He also goes on to say, sparkling water is such a scam, man. Worst drink I've ever had. I want to know why. And we're going to get to your life being stressful comment. But we just need to settle this right now, because we're talking about sparkling water right now. When we're back, though, we're going to talk about why life is so stressful. I don't have the answers, Sway. But we can try. We can discuss it. We can get people's opinions. Why do you think adulthood is so stressful? I, for one, think it's necessary. But you know what helps with that? A good old cup of sparkling water. So you tell me what you don't like about sparkling water and why you think it's a scam and why it's the worst drink you've ever had. And we can get into that shortly. Ali Guava is in the building. He says, oh, he has a song request. We got a couple of requests coming in, so I'm gonna find all

0: your quests in a little bit. I didn't see them. Sorry. I'm sorry about that. Ali says, good evening, good sir. Good evening. Right back at you. Nothing beats normal water. Sparkling water tastes like TV static. Yeah, yeah, it does. But can't you say that about most sodas? Because when people say it tastes like TV static, they're not talking about what they imagine TV static tasting like. They're talking about what they imagine TV static feeling like. Think about it. When you think about TV static, by the way, this is an old person thing, because the young people, they don't experience TV static like we did. We had to smack our TVs and point the antenna of a TV. Now they just give you a notification. They'll say, you haven't paid to subscribe to this channel. And that's what the young people experience now, if they're even looking at TVs. So this is an old person point of view, and I get you, because I can relate. Only old people know or can imagine what static would taste like, TV static. But you see, when you have a Sprite, this is my argument, when you have a good cold Sprite, preferably from a fast food restaurant, pour it straight from the machine, you hit that button, you see it bubbling all the way to the top, foamy, and you take a sip of that, tell me that doesn't taste like what you imagine static tasting like. That's premium static. That's VIP. You paid a little bit extra for that static. So that's my opinion. I do get the point of view, but we're talking texture, not taste. So I feel like if people want to throw the static argument, the TV static argument, you got to say sparkling water feels like TV static and doesn't taste like TV static. You get me? And on that note, that is why most sodas probably feel like static, especially Sprite. Qais Al-Habsi is in the building. Qais is saying, who's getting 3 liters a day? Time to drink Hydro Homies for life. Are you talking about sparkling or just normal water? He's saying sparkling is nice after food only. Not all the time though. You calling me ghetto? I'm not calling you ghetto. I'm just saying that behavior is a little ghetto. Get a cup, man. It's the 21st century. Are you going to drink sparkling water from a can? Although I will say, I don't think sparkling water in a can is any good. I feel like if you're going to do it right. Sparkling water needs to be drank from glass. That's the only way to have sparkling water. You got to get it from one of them San Pellegrino bottles. Because if you're drinking it from one of them aluminum cans, I'm sorry, you're just ruining your own experience. You're ruining it. You're ruining it for yourself. You know what I mean? Also, I don't like sparkling water after the meal. After the meal, I feel like it's khalas. You know, the time for sparkling water has passed. It's before the meal, so you can sip on it and be fancy while having a conversation with your wife at a restaurant that asks you, do you want still or sparkling? You want to feel fancy. You don't just want a water. And the juice you want later. Because the last thing you want is to order the juice. You know, you get your orange juice or your sweet melon juice. They bring it to the table. You're sipping on it because you need something to do while you're waiting for the food. If they don't bring a bread basket, which, by the way, ghetto. This ain't fast food. If you have a restaurant, we need bread baskets. Every place, this should be the bottom standard, is we need bread baskets. But if you don't, sparkling water will do. Afterwards, though, it's a tea. You need something hot afterwards to calm the nervous system down from that meal you just ate. You get me? Unless you're one of those people who like sodas after the meal. With that being said, though, Qais is also saying, I don't mind it, dude. It's convenient. It's the same thing with cola, canned cola, all right? Or do you like cola in a glass? Look, man, sodas are a different story. Sodas and sparkling water are different. I'm sorry, I know people wanna play comparison because they feel the same and they both feel like static, but they're different. Because soda water it's not something that, other than Bayan's siblings, it's not something kids enjoy. Everybody enjoys soda, including children, right? Soda waters, you know, it's fancy. You gotta have. And also, let's talk about this. I think it's widely agreed upon that that Coca-Cola from a Coke bottle. You know them glass bottles, the OG? Everybody knows they taste better. They taste better from them glass bottles that you gotta break your nails in half to open. The tighter that cap is, the better. You need a whole bottle opener to open it, or else you're not having it, because it's protected. Anyone can drink out of a can, man. But we appreciate effort out here. You know what I mean? We got a message saying, from Fadis, saying, once I tried sparkling water by mistake, I thought it was kind of a soft drink. Ooh, it's not for me. I did not like it. I get you. I get you. If it's not for you, it's not for you. It's an acquired taste. It's something you learn to appreciate over time. Kind of like some people in your life. You gotta give it some time and then they'll grow on you. That's what sparkling water is. You know what I mean? 0098 is in the building. First time messenger. Did you know sparkling water is naturally occurring? I was hiking in Georgia and there was a huge water spring and I drank from it and was unpleasantly surprised to find out it was sparkling. This might be the craziest thing I've heard today. I need to look into this because how on earth is sparkling water naturally occurring? We need to look into this. I'm going to do my research, inshallah. Ali Guava's always ready for them bottles. He sent a picture of his bottle opener. That is a cool bottle opener. It's orange as well. I like it. But look, gang, I want to continue. I really do, but it's 5:30. And I need to play this segment, Lost in Space, starring Nadia Atta'i and Zayd al-Balushi. Today, they're talking about the trucking company from outer space. Tell me that doesn't sound interesting. The trucking company from outer space. We're going to play it. We'll be back shortly afterwards. Maybe even to discuss it. Maybe not, though. I like this conversation about sparkling water, so we will see. But first, a message from our sponsors. Stay tuned. I'll be back shortly after this Lost in Space segment.
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6: Hi, Nadia.
5: What's on our agenda today?
6: So today we're talking about the trucking company of outer space.
5: Ooh.
6: So when a rocket launches a satellite, what we call payloads, right? So a lot of payloads are, you know, satellites that are going to orbit. Most people assume it drops a satellite exactly where it needs to be. It doesn't. So a rocket actually is really good at doing one specific job. It's getting in the general neighborhood in space, right? And usually the same orbit for everything riding on that launch. And it's because there's something called ride sharing, right? Where you basically have a bunch of satellite operators, a single rocket comes and just kind of delivers them all to one location. But now not every satellite wants to live in the same neighborhood, right? Some need to be in a completely different altitude, different orbit, so to speak, right? So all of these need to be kind of aligned in the right place. Getting them where they actually, their final home or resting place needs to be around orbit is kind of another part of the challenge. Now, how has that happened? What used to happen is satellites used to burn its own fuel, its own very limited fuel, to get to that place, right? So like you can think of it as small, tiny rocket, kind of rocket engines, maybe that are pushing the satellite in orbit. And one company founded by an engineer actually built engines that power the SpaceX own rocket, decided that the actual business opportunity wasn't building more rockets. It was actually building vehicles that picks up where the rocket leaves off, the last mile. So think of, you know, your FedEx or DHL kind of last mile delivery. It's doing the same, but for satellites.
5: Incredible. So basically what you're saying is, I mean, yeah, walk us through it. Why isn't the rocket's job the whole job?
6: So most satellites today launch, as we said, like ride shares. So a dozen of satellites from completely different owners, right, sharing one rocket. It's like a bus that takes you all the way to, you know, orbit, basically, to the outer space. But that's really just the first stop, right? Think about it like you're going on a bus station, like on a bus, you land at the bus station, but you don't live there. You still need to get home. So there's that last mile. And the trade-off is everyone on that rocket gets dropped off at around the same like orbit. It's obviously cheaper, just like how the bus is cheaper than, you know, like a taxi. And because the rocket only makes one stop, if your satellite actually needs to be at a different orbit, different altitude, the rocket really can't do anything from that point, right? The bus is not going to deliver you right to your doorstep, right? Historically, the satellite itself carried extra fuel and thrusters to make that final move, right? So it had to kind of think about it like you go to the bus stop and you have to walk all the way home. Now, what's interesting is a vehicle built specifically for that last mile is coming in and doing that job. And that's what's kind of unique about this business model. And it doesn't, like, it allows you to save instead of, you know, investing in fuel for the air satellite. You basically say, hey, I'm going to get an Uber home. And it's essentially what it is, right? Uber for satellites. And the company's built around that, right? Impulse Space, founded in 21 by Tom Mueller, employee number one, actually, at SpaceX, and principal engineer behind the Merlin, the Draco engines that power the Falcon 9 rockets and the Dragon spacecraft. So very interesting model.
5: Definitely. What does the vehicle for this look like? Is this like a really big, complicated spacecraft?
6: The first vehicle, called the Mira, generally small, roughly the size of a dishwasher, around 300 kilograms. So it flew back in November 2023, riding along as a rideshare payload itself. Then it used its own thrusters to reposition satellites to their actual final orbit after the rocket's job was done. So it started kind of doing its own job of delivering satellites to their final home. And it's designed to be really flexible, right? Capable of delivering anywhere from 500 to 900 meters per second of additional velocity change, depending on how much it's carrying. Enough to really noticeably shift the satellite's final position. Since Mira, the company has built much bigger vehicles. They've built much bigger vehicles like the Helios, designed to carry satellites all the way from low Earth orbit, which is like LEO, what we call it, directly to geostationary orbit, a much longer, more valuable last mile. So that's really where I think a lot of the value is going to come from. And by the way, both vehicles do the same basic job, but really at different scales, right? Thinking of it like, you know, if your home is in, I don't know, if you're at Burj Sahwa and you're getting delivered to, I don't know, somewhere in Qurum versus Salalah, it's a very different, you know, a very different distance that you need to cover.
5: Tell me a little more about Helios. It's the bigger vehicle. What's that actually built to do, and has it flown yet?
6: Sure. So it's certainly a much bigger, or higher energy vehicle than the Mira. It's built to carry around 4 tons of satellites from low Earth orbit directly to geostationary. In one trip, using a purpose-built engine. Again, getting to geostationary, its orbit can, you know, take satellites between weeks and months of slow fuel-sipping maneuvers on their way to their final home, right? And again, I want to highlight to the listeners, why do we operate? Like, certain satellites are better serving their needs from geostationary versus LEO. Like, you think of, like, images, usually a lot of them might be in the helio geostationary. You might have like satellite dishes, right? Like if you're watching TV, that satellite dish is actually in geo, which is farther out, but it can cover a bigger area, right? So the target, we talked about helio, right? The target timeline for first flight has slipped from the original plan. So there's really kind of working on the kinks on the engineering problems, but the key kind of theme or answer is really to go kind of faster and further than anyone. The company has really been paying customers. You know, they have already paying customers already lined up even before the hardware has really flown. But there is huge value in that.
5: I mean, it already works to travel the slow way, doesn't it? So why would people pay extra for a faster trip?
6: Why take Uber versus the bus, right?
5: It's well,
6: you know, so it's time is money. And in transit, it's not free for satellite operators. Think about it. Like you have the fuel cost that you need to manage. But I think I'd like to connect the listeners with the commercial aspect. If you want to operate your satellite at, I don't know, as soon as you can, every day that you're not operating, you're losing money. Like think of that TV channel that wants to, or satellite that wants to deliver these TV channels. People are willing to pay you, but they're not going to probably pay you until you can offer them the service. The sooner you can get to geostationary, the sooner you can offer them an active satellite, the sooner you can get paid. So there's really a value proposition there.
5: Definitely. Thank you for that answer. That makes sense that time is money. So stepping back, what does a company like this tell us about how the space industry itself is changing?
6: If we take a step back, for most of spaceflight history, the entire industry was organized around one big question. How do we get to orbit, you know, at all? Rockets were the whole story. Now that's shifting. That's getting to orbit, but more about like, how do we make it affordable? How do we make it routine? Even thinking about the SpaceX reusable rockets, those landing, the landing of the reusable rockets, it's about affordability, right? So really the sector is changing. It's no longer just about getting things up. It's how do we make it, you know, more efficient, more affordable? How do we get it, you know, kind of back in one piece? So it's useful to think about it maybe in this way, an evergreen way to think about where the industry goes next. It's really fewer stories about can we get to space and more about how can we make it more efficient, right? It's maybe a human story, right? We started with maybe horses and carriages, and then it wasn't about just getting from point A to B. It's how do we get there quicker, faster, safer, right? So it's kind of a similar story.
5: Definitely. And the kind of specialization this takes, so with a company handling just the last leg, for example, that does that actually make the entire system better?
6: The logic is similar to any, again, mature transportation industry, right? Like shipping companies don't necessarily build their own ships and trucks and warehouses, right? You have specialists kind of working on their own things. So you have, you know, the people working on the ships, the people who own the trucks, and the people who own the warehouses, and rocket companies and the space sector is kind of maybe shifting towards that. You have the people that are manufacturing the rockets, and then you have people who are making the satellites, and then you also have now really with this company, really somebody that's working on this last mile. So it's still an early unproven layer in the industry. But that's what's really enticing and exciting about it, right? Like we're trusting new things. We're really seeing where the market goes. And the bigger picture, though, is like generally an optimistic one. A space sector or industry that's really mature enough to specialize is a space industry that's mature enough to actually scale. And how does this relate to us is you might like the services that we receive from these satellites become cheaper, become more affordable. Think of like, you know, satellites, maybe you can at some point order an image of your home, like with a click of a button under, I don't know, 10 reals or something. So it's really kind of driving the affordability maybe down the line.
5: That's a super optimistic note. Thank you so much, Zaid. What's our homework this week?
6: So we talked about a couple of technical terms. We talked about LEO, low Earth orbit, geostationary orbit. I'd like the listeners to do a little bit of research and understand what are the differences between them and what are the distances and what types of satellite offer a better operation in either. So why would a satellite operator decide to, you know, put their satellites in LEO versus GEO? So that would be a question for the listeners to think about.
5: All right, listeners, you heard that. If you have, though, any questions you'd like to follow up with Zaid himself, Zaid, how can people connect with you?
6: Best is email. So Zaid, Z-A-I-D, at orbitalkinetics.om.
5: Thank you so much. That was our Wednesday segment for Lost in Space with Zaid El-Belushi. We hope you enjoyed this segment, and we will be back live on the Sunset Drive in August.
0: Yeah, we back for more. With a lot in store. One thing I know for sure is you'll never be bored on 90.4. Hope you guys enjoyed that Lost in Space episode starring Zaid El-Belushi and Nadia Attai. Nadia being on holiday, that was a recorded episode, and I think next week's episode is also going to be recorded, but she will be back the week after that. Inshallah, they're going to be live again, and it should be a good time. So, circling back a little bit, we were talking about naturally occurring sparkling water. By the way, sparkling water is the bougie way of saying it. There's one way to say it which I don't think gives it any justice, calling it club soda. Club soda has no sense of bouginess to it. It is the least bougie thing you could have called it. Sparkling water sounds fancy. Anything that sparkles adds a touch fanciness to something. Why do you think people love jewelry? Rick Ross has that one, what's it called? He got those veneers that are faceted so that when you move, it catches the light. Pretty cool, to be honest with you. I don't know. I feel like a lot of people thought it was tacky, but the faceted veneers, pretty darn cool. Because when you smile, your teeth literally start to sparkle. You got the sparkly teeth. And I thought that was a good idea. But yeah, club soda is the least bougie way to name sparkling water. The normal way is carbonated water. And there is naturally occurring carbonated water. We got this message from 0098. The name here is Suha. Suha. Please correct me if I'm saying that wrong. Suha. But yeah, Suha. Or 0098 said, did you know sparkling water is naturally occurring? I was hiking in Georgia and there was a huge water spring and I drank from it and was unpleasantly surprised to find out that it was sparkling. I looked into this a little bit and yes, the US has their own famous landmark on the Oregon Trail in Idaho, USA. Visitors can visit this place. It's called Hooper Springs Park, and you can fill your bottle with cold, naturally sparkling water directly from a public tap. That's pretty cool. I want to try this naturally occurring sparkling water. Apparently, there are 4 known places in the world where you can get some. One is the Soda Springs. Soda, I feel like, is not a bougie way. I'm going to call it the Sparkling Water Springs over in Idaho, USA. Then there's a place called the Volcanic Eiffel in Germany. That sounds cool. The Volcanic Eiffel. And it's a region that's shaped by ancient volcanic craters where naturally carbonated mineral springs, known locally as Sorlinge. Please correct me, any of my German people out there, if you know how to say this. It's S-A with 2 dots on top, U-E-R-L-I-N-G-E. But this Sorlinge stuff bubbles out of the ground, and this area inspired the famous town of Selters, the origin of the word seltzer. Boom. Mind blown. The other place is in France. There's a place called Vergese, the geological home of the world-famous Perrier water, where an underground thermal spring mixes naturally with volcanic carbon dioxide gas. Anything volcanic is cool, man. I'm sorry. Anyone who can hear the word volcanic in a product and tell me it doesn't already sound appealing, like, yeah, this right here is made from volcanic mineral water. Tell me you don't want to drink that immediately. If you don't, I think you're lying. We got Mr. 25 in the building. He just sent me a picture of a really old video. He said, "What's up, Bubs? How you doing?" Yeah, for those who don't know, I used to post rap videos on the Oman FM page. And if you scroll down far enough, you'll find some of them. And he seems to have found one. Which one is this? This is the food rap battle that I did. I think I could be wrong, though. Let me know, Mr. 25, if that's the one. MOGD says, "I don't like sparkling water. Normal water is superior." I don't disagree with you. I think normal water is superior to than most drinks on earth. If I had to choose one drink for the rest of my life, it would be water. Even though I love a coffee, I love a tea, but water is the most neutral. Coffee I can only have in the morning or until like 4 p.m. Tea I like to have at the end of the day. Water, 24/7. I could wake up in the middle of the night or be on a run and have some high quality H2O, alhamdulillah. So water wins every single time. But I love me a sparkling water, man, a good carbonated sparkling water. And if I can get it natural, I would like to. Also, by the way, Fukushima in Japan. By the way, Japan just does everything. Why is Japan out here like this? Japan, they broke the world record for the longest freestyle rap ever, clocking in at 48 hours. Some guy named Pony from Japan. And now they have this naturally occurring sparkling water. They need to relax and give the rest of the world a chance. I need to see some Rustaq sparkling water naturally occurring. If someone could just do some excavations, that's what I'm trying to see. We need to put our country on the map, man. And I think naturally occurring carbonated water might be the way to do it. But MOGD is saying the word volcanic makes your imagination erupt. That's what I'm saying. Volcanoes are so mythical. They're not actually mythical. They exist, but they have this prestige to them, this immense underground power, this magma, this molten earth just swirling around underneath our feet, so many miles underneath us, and then it just gets puked out by these volcanoes. I would hate to live somewhere where there was an active volcano nearby. I feel like those people are the most courageous. Because volcanoes have, I mean, y'all remember Pompeii. Every now and then, they'll just throw out a little ash cloud that'll make headlines and scare the villagers. I can't do it. I couldn't do it. I would feel like my nervous system would have no peace if I lived near a volcano. But they warn you. That's what I like. The one thing about volcanoes is they warn you. They'll let you know. They'll have a little cough for a couple weeks. It'll all be fine. It was here. And that's when you know we need to evacuate the premises real quick. MOGD saying volcanoes are meh. I feel like that's a meh take, MOGD. I feel like if you don't think volcanoes are just legendary, then I question what you find cool. You know what I mean? Give me your top five things that are cooler than volcanoes. I want to hear it, MOGD. He says, "When was the last time a volcano wiped 90% of life? Hasn't there been since our great grandpa, the T-Rex?" I don't know, man. Wasn't it Pompeii? Pompeii, right? Wasn't there? Okay, hold on. Most recent catastrophic volcano eruptions. Hold up. We can find this information, man. We got AI now. We got Google AI. You feel me? But in the meantime, I'm going to get some of these other messages. Sue is saying Idaho is known for their potatoes too. You can grab some potatoes and snack and drink your sparkling water. This sounds like a good time. I like places that just have it all. They're just complete. They're like, you know what? You could just scoop up some sparkling water from the sparkling water springs of Idaho. Grab a potato, throw them in the fryer. Get that twirl on there. Put it in the skewer and enjoy your day. You don't got to do too much after that. Appreciate that, Sue. Aliguava is saying volcanoes equals earth pimples. Well, that's one way to do it. That's one way to make volcanoes less cool. Just thinking of them as pimples, that's crazy. That's disrespectful to volcanoes. I feel like volcanoes have been here for so long, and they've been doing their thing, scaring people and animals, and wiping out T-Rexes, and shooting ash clouds into the sky, volcanic ash, just exploding. And us humans, here we are, pimples. Them things are just pimples on Earth. You see Earth, it's got an acne problem. That's what he's saying. Disrespectful. Ali Guava. John Jacob says, good evening to you too, John Jacob. Happy to hear you. Although, I heard you talking smack about me earlier. I heard you on Muska Candid. You called me an NPC. I was like, wow, John Jacob. After all we've been through together. After all the times we bonded, he's going to be over here. He's going to betray me and call me an NPC in front of everyone. That's crazy. Crazy work. John Jacob, we spent like 45 minutes trying to figure out that song the other day. John Jacob Jingleheimer Schmidt. And here we are. NPCs, huh? I see you, John. I see how it is. But good evening to you as well. He says, I just got home from a driving lesson and oh, my days, the traffic. Oh yeah, it can get serious out here in MCT. But where? Let me know where the traffic is at so I can warn the people who might be tuned in. I gotta let them know. If there's roads to avoid, we want to tell them. He says, my aunt lives in Hawaii and she had to keep evacuating because of volcano. That's what I'm saying, man. Where's the peace? Where's the harmony? Alhamdulillah, here in Oman, we evacuate because the sun reaches 46 degrees. And it's not even evacuation. It's on purpose. It's an exodus. We want to exit this country. So we go on holiday. We go experience Salalah, you know, Kharif. We go to Sweden if we can. Half of the population is probably in Thailand right now. Half of the Omani population is probably in Thailand or some other southeastern country. You know what I mean? But I feel like after maybe, I think I would, if I live near a volcano, I would give it maximum 4 evacuations. And this is over a span of a long time. If I have to evacuate 4 times, I'm rethinking my future. I don't think I could do it. I would have to leave. And isn't Hawaii a volcano? Isn't it like just solidified lava turned into an island? Some people just showed up there. They were like, we like this place. We're going to call it home. You know what I mean? And that they did. I want to go to Hawaii sometime. Pray for me. Pray that it's in my books. John Jacob saying sorry. It's okay, man. It's all love at the end of the day. From one NPC to a PC, it's all good. I forgive you. MOGD is saying, the tornado that went through Florida 7 times last year kept going back to the sea and charging back up. That was an angry tornado. I don't like tornadoes. I could never. There are two types of places I would never want to live. A place that has an active volcano and a place that has a tornado. Tornadoes are scary, man. What an insane act of nature. I heard it's just because like the wind just moves weirdly in these places, so they just end up creating these gigantic wind disasters. They'll sweep cows up and destroy your sheds. You would think that these places would have better homing infrastructure. Have you seen the aftermath of a tornado? Some of these places, their houses are made of cardboard, man. I've seen some of these videos. You just see wood and cardboard everywhere, just scattered and just flat land. I feel like if a tornado came to Oman, it wouldn't even have a chance to move because the concrete houses would stop the tornado. I heard if the tornado just bumps into something, it just dissipates and goes away. I say they need better politicians in these cities, and they need to make houses out of concrete, because these wooden houses are they're just getting destroyed left and right. They put so much effort into the bunkers, they need to put effort into the walls. That's what I'm saying, man. Emoji D says the tornado, that's cool, it has a vendetta against Florida. And that's what I'm saying. I have a theory that in the ancient times, somebody angered a witch in these areas, and the witch just cursed the place with tornadoes, because tornadoes are, look at them things. How could that be a natural occurrence? There's definitely some weird witchcraft happening there in these places. Also, by the way, MOGD, I looked it up. Recent high-impact eruptions. Because you were saying, volcanoes don't do much. When was the last time a volcano wiped things out other than T-Rex? Recently. The Shivaluk volcano in Russia. July 2026. That was this month. One of Russia's most volatile volcanoes escalated violently, shooting massive ash columns 12 kilometers into the sky. That's 39,000 feet into the atmosphere. And the ongoing, hold on, paroxysmal sequence involves dome collapses and highly dangerous pyroclastic flows slicing down the Kamchatka Peninsula. That was a crazy sentence. Half of the word I didn't even understand. The paroxysmal sequence and the pyroclastic flows slicing down the Kamchatka Peninsula. Is this Dungeons and Dragons? What are we talking about, man? There was also Mount Dukono in Indonesia just last month. A sudden massive explosive blast shot a 10-kilometer ash column into the sky. The eruption tragically caught an illegal hiking expedition near the crater's rim, killing three climbers and triggering a high-stakes storm-hampered rescue mission. That is dramatic. That is a dramatic headline right there. Wow. I need to watch a movie about that. But yeah, MOGD, he says, by the way, volcanoes aren't that bad. By the way, before the new fertilizers with the nitrogen from the ammonia reaction, we had a food deficit, not places near volcanoes. They have easy nitrogen access. Basically, plants need nitrogen to grow. And then he's escalated violently. I don't see 90% of all of living organisms dying. You know what? I still think that's pretty bad. I feel like it. Listen to that sentence. The ongoing paroxysmal sequence involves dome collapses and highly dangerous pyroclastic flows slicing down the Kamchatka Peninsula. It is destroying a whole peninsula. Slicing it. The Kamchatka Peninsula. Are you telling me that's not bad? That's not a bad thing? Come on now. You can't tell me that volcanoes are not an immense force of nature. You get me? John Jacob says, Route 47, Rabat Street towards Al-Nada roundabout and Rafo signal. Oh, this is in Salal. Okay, I got you. Because you were saying that there was traffic, and I was like, I gotta warn the people. And I don't know how many listeners we actually have from Salalah, but hey, yo, Salalah people, my fellow Salalians, Route 47, Rabat Street towards Al-Nada roundabout and Rafo signal, mad traffic. There's mad amounts of traffic in these places, so any of y'all in Salalah, beware. And thank you for that, John Jacob. Also, hope you're doing well with your driving lessons. And inshallah, you pass very, very soon. Eamon is in the building. He says, I had sparkling water once in my life, and it didn't feel good, man. It's like my body rejected it. It was really disappointing because I love water. I thought sparkling was meant to be an elevated experience. I feel bad, man. That's a sad time. This is my advice. Don't give up. Don't give up on sparkling water just yet. Sparkling water has its place in our lives, and it can still be an elevated experience. You just need to get a chalice. grab a chalice, put the stem in between your middle finger and your ring finger, pour it in there, watch it pour. You gotta hear the sound. You're gonna feel some of them bubbles splash on your face. That's a good sign. And then sip it from there. It will hopefully be a good experience. Shout out Wifey. Wifey is tuned in. Hope you're having a wonderful day, sweetheart. And thank you for tuning in. We're talking about extreme weather. And whether or not, you can live in these places. I don't want to live anywhere that's too close to an active volcano that has tornadoes, even small tornadoes. I'm not trying to have them. Tornadoes are weird, and I feel like the land is cursed if there's active tornadoes in them. I'm also not a fan of earthquakes, man. I hear about some of these places that get these like 8.8 magnitude earthquakes and then a 7.2 magnitude aftershock. Not for me. I think I'm happy in Muscat. Alhamdulillah. The worst we get, at least for now, is a relatively kind of bad cyclone every 7 years, and the summers are hot, and I think we can deal with that. You know what I mean? We have Mr. 25. He says it's about animals. The content. Yeah, that's the one. If you have to choose between natural disaster, what would you choose? What do you mean by that? Like, if I have to choose which one to survive, if I was placed in the middle of it? That's a tough one, you know? And what category are we talking about? Because I could just say cyclone, huh? I've survived a couple of those already in my life. I don't mind. I don't, let you know, bring the cyclone on. But if you're going to tell me 8.2 magnitude earthquake, now we're playing a different game. We're playing a game of survival. I don't like it. Cyclone, go inside. You know what I mean? Stay away from the windows. And, you know, maybe you might run out of electricity. Get a book, get a candle. You'll be okay. Ride it out. But any of these extreme things, I'm sorry, I'm not trying to be involved. Count me out of these extreme natural disasters. Ali Guava says, a pyroclastic flow is a fast, dangerous avalanche made of hot gas, ash, and rock that moves down a volcano. Super dangerous, not cool. You know what? You're right. It's not cool. It's cool to the imagination, because I think as youngins, we are fed this information about volcanoes being like, you know, you ever watch National Geographic? And they'll be like, now we're going to tell you about volcanoes. And then they'll show you pictures of volcanoes just puking out their molten magma, and they'll show you footage of people running away from the pyroclastic flows, and it gets you adrenaline rolling. So as a spectator, it is insane to witness this ancient beast of a rock formation do its thing. It's insane, and actually very cool to spectate from a far, far away distance. But the second you're within its radius, it's no longer a cool thing. It's not cool even a little bit. It's terrifying, and you want to run away. I've seen footage of these things, man. These things look horrific. So I get you. It's not cool. It's scary, but from far away, it's kind of cool. Come on, we can't lie to ourselves. If you see a video of it happening, you're going to click the video. Get me? The algorithm's gonna pick up on it. That's how fast you're gonna be clicking on that video. MOGD says, I tell you, Mount EP. That is a weak name. Mount EP? Come on now. EEPY. At least IPI. EEPY. I don't like it. That makes me sleepy is the only volcano mountain with W's over me. What do you mean by that? What do you mean by it has W's over you? I don't know what is the Kampocha Peninsula, but it sounds like food. Yeah, Kampochka. No, the Kamchatka. It does sound like food. It sounds like a banging chutney, doesn't it? Kamchatka. I am hungry. The volcano probably is hungry too. I don't blame it. Did people try to feed that volcano Snickers? Yeah, I mean, it do be acting up. You know, I've seen videos of people throw things into volcanoes and the volcano just regurgitates it. I don't think volcanoes have a good, strong digestive system because people just throw little things in there. I mean, compared to the size of his body, that thing gets riled up quickly. I think volcanoes low-key have irritable bowel syndrome because they can't handle anything. You throw anything in there and the volcano just pukes it right out. They got the, what's it called? The lactose intolerance. They're just everything intolerant. They can't figure it out. MOGD says, that's sad. We need to feed it Snickers so it can be chill instead of chili. I don't even think Snickers would work. I don't think anything works with volcano. Volcano, low-key, doesn't like eating anything. I've seen these videos, man. It doesn't even like water. I saw people throw a bag of ice into a volcano, and it was not happy about it. It's like a toddler. You can't just force feed it. It eats what it wants. That's what a volcano does. John Jacob says, me when I drink sparkling water. Okay, it's just loading. Why? Why is it spicy? You know, sparkling water, sometimes depending on the brand, it can be really aggressive. Don't you think? Like sometimes they just infuse it with some aggressive bubbles. Sometimes I'll take a sip of the sparkling water. I'm like, you don't have to be this aggressive. I don't mind because, you know, sparkling is it's a cute word. Sparkling has a slight brilliance to it. We don't need aggressive bubbles in our sparkling water. Just mild, normal amount of sparkle. That's all I'm saying. Carbonated with moderation. Carbonation in moderation. That's what I say. Put it on a shirt. Amen is saying, at least if you live near a volcano, your land will be rich with minerals and the good stuff. You know what? This is a good point. I think if I was living near a volcano, if I were to leave, I would take a lot of rocks with me. I think maybe 82% of my packings will be rocks, cool rocks, because volcanic rocks are cool. I think they call them igneous. Igneous rocks, very, very cool. I am a fan. We got Mr. 25. He's saying, do we have a volcano in Oman? When was it active? Hold up. Does Oman have an active volcano? This I don't know. We're going to find out. Nope. Oman does not have any active or dormant volcano. We have zero volcano action. We put the no in volcano. The country is geologically stable, alhamdulillah, and sits securely on the interior of the Arabian tectonic plate, far from any active plate boundaries where modern volcanic eruptions typically occur. However, the Sultanate has a fascinating relationship with volcanic activity, both past and present. Okay, so then it goes on to explain some of that stuff. But yeah, we have no volcanic activity in our country. Had to take a little sip of my water just now. Excuse me. We got John Jacob saying Perrier is smooth, but El Ain. John Jacob, man, you kind of lose me. What are we talking about right now? Perrier is smooth. You know, I do like a Perrier. Perrier is a bit more salty. I think the Schweppes can be aggressive if you have it in the can. But if you want some, man, I like a San Pellegrino, man. A good San Pellegrino sparkling water does a lot in my books. You get me? Dr. Toomsy in the house. She's saying, Oman is hot enough, we don't need a volcano. That's what I'm saying. Alhamdulillah, we got stable and secure geologic action in Oman. A volcano would just be overkill. I don't think Oman would be habitable anymore. It would no longer be habitable if we had a volcano here. And we wouldn't want it to be. We have enough problems with the sun. It's already 42 degrees in some places. Our cars alone are active volcanoes. So don't bring a volcano around here. You know what I mean? It's not a good time. It's not a good time where volcano. It's a big no. Like I said, the no in volcano. Bayan is saying, does that mean if someone jumps in a volcano, the volcano would spit the person out? Yes, but he wouldn't be alive anymore. The volcano would I don't know if it would spit him out either. It would just, you ever eat something a little bit strange and your stomach goes, that's what would happen. It just bubbles all the way up. I also once saw a video of what would happen if a person fell into a volcano. I'm gonna sum it up for you. It's not a good time. It is not a swell time. You don't want to jump into a volcano. And that's all I'm going to say right there. But it wouldn't spit you out alive. If you did survive, you probably wouldn't want to be alive after that. You get me? So there's that. Mr. 25 is saying sparkling water is better with flavor. But that's just a soda. You might as well just get a Kinza Pepsi. You know what I mean? Bayon says, okay, noted. Yep, see? I'm happy I could advise everybody in the right direction. And by right direction, I mean the opposite direction to wherever a volcano is. Don't be jumping in volcanoes, guys. This is not something that we advocate here on the Sunset Drive. We protest jumping into volcanoes. John Jacob is saying, the sparkling Wadi Jizzit has volcanic rock, if I'm not mistaken. Even a large part of the Hajar range are volcanic. I mean, we have volcanic rocks. Apparently, right? Okay, so right now we don't have active volcanoes in Oman. But we have a lot of ancient volcanic rock formations here. And they're some of the most famous ancient volcanic rock formations in the world. We got the Ophiolite in Samael, where millions of years ago, during the Cretaceous period, there were a lot of these extremely powerful tectonic shifts. They pushed an entire section of the ancient oceanic crust and mantle right onto the Omani landmass. So we got that, the Ophiolite. This is something anyone who's into geology will know about, the Samael Ophiolite. We also got stuff called pillow lavas and many, many other things. I'm not a geologist. I wish I was. I wish I knew a little bit more about the geology. But we do have history, like millions of years ago, with ancient volcanic rock formations. You know what I mean? We got MOGD in the building. He's saying, I mean, it is fair for it to be lactose intolerant. It has no toes. Volcanoes are just misunderstood, guys. About volcanoes, there are people who mine sulfur near them, and it's really sickening as well. I'll go get my 3D printer, BRB. Mashallah, you got a 3D printer. I only see those things online, and I see some of the cool things people do with them. I feel like if you got a 3D printer and you know how to use it, you can really do well for yourself. He says, what was that sound? Crazy. Oman FM flavored sparkling water. When? My favorite rocks are the Nomnamite and the Kekalites. Food. You like food. Basically. Pillow lavas are nice to sleep on. Also bedrocks. If you want, I'll bring one to Oman FM. What are you talking about? The 3D printer? Like, you're going to bring a 3D printer to Oman FM. That could be fun. I've always wanted to use a 3D printer. Mr. 25 is saying, name a volcanic superhero. I feel like if it's Marvel, they would probably go from... they'd probably go for, like, a Lava Man. That's one thing I never liked about Marvel. Their names are kind of boring. You know what I mean? Lava Man. Spider-Man. Batman, that's more what's it called, what's the other one, DC, Batman, they love man, Superman, Lava Man, Spider-Man, B-Man. And then they'll just throw in a Green Goblin. You know what I mean? So 0415 is saying, oh wow, are we still spark? He says, sparkling water might just boost the H2O infuse. Are we still sparkling? You know, it's been coming up. We switched this up. We're talking about volcanoes and ancient volcanic rock formations right now. But every now and then, people wanna throw in something about some sparkling water. I get it. I get it. It's a polarizing topic. And apparently, there are natural springs. MOGD, were you who was saying that we might have some naturally occurring sparkling water here? Because if we did, we gotta find that. We gotta find some of that.

Latino superhero, Volcana. From X-Men, Volcana. That's what I'm talking about. These guys, it's zero effort. Zero effort with the names. You could, I mean, if you just think a little bit farther, you know, you could say like Igneo. You know, what are some of them Pokemon? Them Pokemons have cool lava names. Oh, some of them. I think we got like a Magmar or something. But if you're gonna name a superhero, I'm tired of all these like these mans. All these mans out here. And it's kind of boring. Sue is saying, you mentioned Lava Man and I remembered Lava Girl and Shark Boy movie. See, that's what I'm saying. They got to do with Lava. It's Lava Girl or Lava Boy or Lava Man. And then there's Shark Boy as well. Shark Boy and Lava Girl. I didn't like that movie. That was around the time Spy Kids was coming out. Spy Kids was dope. You can't tell me that Spy Kids wasn't dope for its time. Now it probably doesn't pass the standard, especially with Christopher Nolan doing his thing nowadays. But for its time, Spy Kids were doing their thing. Sue is saying there's a legendary Pokemon, Volcanion. You know what? I understand. They do these things for kids. You know what I mean? They want kids to understand what you do immediately. When I was a kid, I thought Shark Boy was cool. I was like, oh my god, it's a boy who has something to do with sharks. That's awesome. But then, over time, as we grow older, we need new names, man. Y'all need to put more effort into your superhero names. You get me? 0415 has said, also, hey, about 3D printing, there's one new trending Michael Jackson kind of skeleton that you put into the fish aquarium, and it keeps dancing due to the water bubbles. That's cool. I'm gonna send this over to MOGD. Maybe he could do something with this information, make it happen. He said, because as long as you have a PC, he can enjoy. You know what, we might try to make this happen sometime. MOGD. John is saying Marvel Comics, and his Wi-Fi is acting up. It's cool, man. You know what, it's all good. Let's take a little break. I need to have some water. I've been talking for a good amount of time. But yeah, I'm going to play some songs. If you have a song request, if you want to join the conversation, just let me know. Oh, also, 0415 is saying that he wants this. So, MOGD. I don't know if y'all want to get in contact with each other, because MOGD is saying, you want this? I just returned. I wasn't listening. No. I'll explain it to you in a little bit. You know what? Let me go into a couple of songs. And we'll be back shortly.

is you'll never be bored on 90.4. We are back, or should I say I am back, here on the Sunset Drive. Thank you for tuning in. I'm your host, Yusuf, aka Bubz. Excuse me if my voice is getting a little bit raspy. This tends to happen nowadays, especially on days when I'm by myself, because I just be yapping. And I appreciate y'all who make this yapping job of mine much, much easier. We've been talking about quite a few things today. By the way, the last song was... In the song, they're saying soul ends of swing. Where the soul ends of swing. But I like, you know, sultans of swing. That's how they say it. That's how you gotta say it. Sultans of swing. By the Dire Straits, that was requested by John Jacob himself. And that was a good song, man. It's been a long time since I heard it. So I appreciate you blessing our ears with that reminder. Ali Guava saying, sip that tea. If I had some tea to sip, man, I totally would. I actually finished my tea. And my goodness, earlier when I got to the show, I was so over-caffeinated. I had had just way too much caffeine. And so when I got here, you know that feeling when you're jittery, when you're anxious for no reason? Like nothing is making you anxious. You feel it in your chest because your heart starts to palpitate. You feel like something is wrong when nothing's wrong. All because you had way too much caffeine, man. So I started to double down on my chamomile consumption. I've had two chamomile teas so far, and I feel like I've reached some sort of equilibrium. And I'm in a much better place. Although I could use a little back cracking, you know what I mean? So... there was a thing that I wanted to talk about, guys, today. This occurred to me the other day, but then yet last night something happened that kind of got me thinking about it again. When did Velcro become uncool? When did it become uncool to wear Velcro shoes? I want to know what the reasons are. When was the last time you, dear listeners, when was the last time you guys wore Velcro shoes? And were you made fun of? I remember as a kid, I used to have the coolest Velcro shoes, and I would wear them everywhere. I wore them until I was like 12 or 13. And then one day I went to school, and I decided to just redo my Velcro. And these kids started making fun of me. They're like, wow, you're still wearing Velcro? Ha ha ha ha. Why don't you tie your shoes like the rest of us? When did it become uncool to wear Velcro? I need to know. And do you think it's uncool? Because Velcro is convenient. Why do we need to limit ourselves with this process of tying our shoes? What's the reason, guys? Let me know. When was the last time you wore Velcro shoes? The reason I thought about this yesterday is because I was doing the dishes, and I like to wear a little apron when I do the dishes, because them dishes be splashing everywhere, and I don't like my clothes getting wet. So I had to tie the apron from behind my back. My wife did it herself the other day. I watched her tie her apron, and she did it seamlessly, mashallah. Perfect bunny ears and everything in one try. She didn't even think.

0: That's how you know, like women be doing this. I think because maybe dresses or something. I don't know why women are so good at tying things behind their back, like with the knots and tightening whatever they're wearing. Not me. I can honestly say it might have been like only in the last year have I ever had to do this. And most of the time I just give up on it. So last night I was like, you know, I'm gonna do this. It took me a solid 3 minutes to get it right. That takes dexterity. You need proper hand-eye coordination to tie a bunny ear knot behind your back. I managed though, alhamdulillah. I managed to do it. I was able. I was just sitting there. I was thinking to myself, this is because of y'all. This is because of you guys who made it uncool to wear Velcro. Now there's less Velcro stuff in this world, even though it's so efficient. You know what I mean? Yusuf Ali is in the place. He says, yeah, it was in high school period. I think as we grow up, we switch up ourselves. That's what I'm saying, man. We don't just switch up ourselves. We switch up on ourselves. We betray ourselves to fit in. We betray ourselves for the sake of others. When really, we could just wear our Velcro shoes. Where can we... You know what? Bring back Velcro shoes. Bring back Velcro things. It's more convenient. Look, I love a good tied shoe. I love my laces. I love my sneakers that I could just tie. But lately, I don't know what it is. I don't know if it's because of the age of my shoes. I got these the black Air Forces, which people judge me for, by the way. Apparently, black Air Forces are worn by troublemakers. I just like them because they're black and they go with most of my clothes, and they can pass for fancy shoes. I've worn them to like 3 weddings, wearing a suit, and no one noticed. Maybe they did, but they didn't say anything. But the right shoe, for some reason now, just unties on its own. The amount of times I have to retie that thing, I don't know why. I'm doing solid work on that lace. I'm tying that thing tight. But for some reason, every single time, once a week, I got to retie that thing. Left shoe is doing its thing. Left shoe is holding down the fort. Solid. I don't know what I did differently with that one, but that, alhamdulillah, I don't want to jinx it. I haven't had to tie that shoe in a while. I just slip my foot right in every single time. Right foot? What you doing? At this point, I blame the laces. It's the laces' fault. And I don't think I'd be having this problem if it was Velcro. You get me? Anyone out there still wearing Velcro shoes? MOGD says, I don't even know what Velcro even means. Velcro was, I don't know, how do you explain? Kids still wear Velcro shoes. They're the straps, right? There's a hold on. How to explain Velcro to someone who doesn't know what Velcro is? Shout out to my typing though. That was some fast typing right there. The easiest way to explain Velcro is to call it two-part fabric fastener that sticks together and pulls apart. You know that black one? It's usually black. And then you can do your shoe, you can tighten it and then stick it on, and when you pull it out, it goes when you're unlocking it. And it's convenient. It's got two sides. There's a scratchy side. So there's one strip that's covered in thousands of tiny, stiff-looking plastic hooks. And then there's the soft side that's covered in thousands of tiny, soft fabric loops. And then when you go, boom, you close them, it's locked in. Locked in for the day. You put that on your kid's foot, it's not coming off unless there was intention to take it off. And then when you want to pull it out, the whole world knows you took off your shoe, because it goes, and it's kind of satisfying as well. MOGD says, those are still cool. They've never been uncool. Then why aren't they sold for adults anymore, man? And also, people scoff at you. he'll be like, yo, he's got the Velcros. That's why. You know what? Chase is in the other room. I need to ask him real quick. Hold on. Chase, how do I get his attention? Yo, Chase, put your headphones in. He's shocked. Put your headphones in. I need to ask you something. Can you hear me? Chase, can you hear me? Yeah, you can hear me?
1: Yo.
0: What's good, bro? So he was just in the other room. He was doing his own thing. Sorry to interrupt whatever you want.
1: No worries, actually. You've got me in a perfect time because I'm waiting for some information.
0: So I gotta ask you something, man.
1: Yeah. Tell me.
0: When did Velcro shoes become uncool?
1: Wait, I need to search the situation.
0: Velcro. You know the stuff
1: that I know Velcro, yes. Yeah. But like shoes?
0: Why did everyone stop wearing them? After fifth grade, no one was wearing Velcro no more. Honestly, what's the reason?
1: Wait, let me. Oh! Yo, they're low-key dope, no?
0: But why don't people wear them no more?
1: Because it gives, like, school vibes.
0: It does. Because we used to wear them, because they were easier than tying your shoe as a kid. As a kid, do you remember when you first tied your shoe?
1: When you first learned. It was a mess, fam.
0: Man, when you first learned,
1: it was... Triple knotted.
0: It was science.
1: The rabbit, my rabbit, bro.
0: It took dexterity.
1: Yeah, and there was like different styles, like where you put your finger in the middle, and then there's another style where you do the bunny ears, yeah. So exactly, and then all of that. But honestly, that's why I remember as a youngin, I used to love the like Vans and stuff where you just slip right through.
0: Slip right in.
1: Like honestly, that comfy. Was way better. Yeah, but honestly, there are now like really dope Velcros with like the three straps, one white one looking nice. You know, actually, like in some European countries, they still wear it.
0: You think so? Bro, I haven't seen a Velcro shoe in the longest time that's for adults. I see them for kids all the time.
1: All the time.
0: So apparently, Velcro shifted from a futuristic novelty to being widely considered uncool in the mid to late 1980s. Before we were born, this became uncool.
1: Sad.
0: It was initially celebrated as a space age wonder technology used by NASA in the 1960s and adopted by major fashion houses and sneaker brands in the late 1970s and early 1980s. Its reputation tanked rapidly due to a combination of cultural associations and design limitations. Yusuf Ali, he says, but see, here's the thing. After a period of time, the Velcro doesn't work properly.
1: Low-key true. Like if it gets wet or if you get in a lot of situations. But you know who wears Velcro Nike Air Force Ones? Hi.
0: Who?
1: A Billie Eilish. She even has her own thing.
0: Word.
1: Yeah, search it up.
0: Adult Velcro shoes.
1: Billie Eilish, yeah.
0: Man, these things are cool.
1: Low-key, right?
0: I don't know why people...
1: Velcro thing, like, is mad. It goes all the way up.
0: Oh, nah. Billie Eilish got some cool ones.
1: It looks futuristic.
0: Bro, these things are fire.
1: Yeah.
0: But yeah, apparently they go bad after some time. And with laces, you can replace them. You can replace the lace.
1: I used to be that guy. Yeah. That used to have, like, just this thing on, like, a little stand on at the crib with just different laces, like neon green, baby blue, couple of white with black ones. And I used to do, have you ever seen when Mandems would do, like, two shoelaces in one thing? And then, have you ever seen that?
0: Yeah, you could personalize them.
1: Yeah.
0: It was a chance for creative expression.
1: Amazing though.
0: Yeah, but I was just thinking because you know yesterday I was doing the dishes, and I'm not gonna lie, man. In the manliest way possible, I gotta tell you, when I do the dishes, I wear an apron.
1: I mean, yeah, your shirt is gonna get. I
0: put the apron on just because I'm not trying to be soggy at my belly button.
1: Yeah, it's the worst feeling. Like I remember, like when I used to be really young, like. Not really young, but like young, 15, 16. My parents did this thing where they fired all the, like if there was maid, if there was whatever, they fired all, and they were like, you, and because it was just me and my brother, they're like, y'all are going to take care of the house. Mm-hmm. We want you guys to learn how to take care of the house. And I used to, remember how sometimes before I'd come to your place, I'd be like, bro, I just need to do the dishes.
0: Yeah.
1: And I'd pull up to your place with like a wet, soggy. Like a soggy at the bottom. Yeah. And like, I was like, yeah, never again. So I used to have like specific drip just to wash dishes with.
0: Yeah.
1: Like a really old tee and a shorts and I just but wear that.
0: That's where the apron comes in.
1: Exactly.
0: But when was the last time you wore an apron?
1: Not so long ago.

0: Yeah?
1: I remember, yeah, like, at least a week ago.
0: Recently?
1: Yeah.
0: Like, I only started wearing aprons within the last year. But it was also because I was doing my rock-related stuff, right? So I would just put it on and I would protect my clothes from any mud or whatever.
1: Any little specks.
0: Yeah, yeah. Recently, I was like, you know, I'm going to start wearing these aprons to do the dishes because I'm not trying to be soggy socks at the belly button.
1: Mm-hmm.
0: So I decided I'm going to tie this thing up. And I was like, how the heck do people do the bunny ear tie behind their back like that?
1: Low-key, women are really good at doing
0: that's
1: that
0: what
1: way.
0: I'm
1: like, low-key.
0: Wifey did it. One go. Easy.
1: Yeah,
0: four seconds.
1: Yeah.
0: I was like, mashallah. That's some hand-eye coordination.
1: Because they have a lot of dresses that have
0: that
1: like
0: gotta,
1: the thing. Yeah,
0: yeah, they got to wear it.
1: Yeah.
0: For me, I'm sitting there 4 minutes just. I'll drop it. I'll put it back, you know, and I couldn't get it done. And then I was like, if I just had Velcro. Velcro aprons. We need to make this a thing. I don't know why we're still. Why are we still in the Stone Ages with these laces on the aprons?
1: There's literally, you know, those back support things and all. They all have Velcro like material. Even the one I used to like the posture corrector, it has that all throughout.
0: Why are aprons different?
1: Exactly. Why are we biased?
0: We need aprons more than we need other things.
1: Low-key.
0: So I'm just saying, bring back Velcro on stuff. Laces shouldn't be the dominant way of securing things.
1: Yeah, even because I don't know, like there is Velcro aprons.
0: Velcro
1: they look
0: aprons.
1: Nice, you know,
0: and they're more convenient. I bet you.
1: Yeah,
0: I bet you. Mr. 25 is saying that Velcro gets dirty easily. They do. They catch dirt a little bit. I can see why they're no longer the thing to do, the thing to wear as adults, especially if you're out here, you're moving, you're left and right. But I'm just saying, we still need some of these in production. As adults, we need Velcro shoes for the sake of efficiency and convenience.
1: Definitely.
0: Because I was just telling them, I don't know if this ever happened to you. I don't know if it's just me. But, you know, I have my black Air Forces.
1: Yes.
0: I wear them often.
1: Mm.
0: Recently, I've been facing this issue. The right side just unties by itself.
1: Happens with me with every Nike Air Force Ones,
0: but
1: Max,
0: why?
1: Whatever. I don't know why.
0: Left side been holding it down.
1: You don't even need to.
0: You never
1: untied it. You just
0: I haven't untied it in like a year and a half.
1: I know that feeling.
0: I just slip my foot in and out. The right side. At least 2-3 times a week.
1: It happened to me when I was in Dubai. Like everywhere we were going, like the left side would always unbuckle, and I'd had to redo it.
0: And I don't know why. I feel embarrassed when I have to do it in public.
1: When you have to go down,
0: I have to just go down, tie my shoe.
1: Yeah.
0: I'm like, man, what am I, fifth grader?
1: But you know, I feel like the disadvantage of having laces is the fact that you could accidentally tie it too tight, or with a Velcro, there's no such thing as too tight. It's just right.
0: No, you can make it too tight because they got the belt buckle.
1: Yeah, but who's
0: mechanism.
1: Gonna do that? Like, why would you do that? You know
0: that's
1: what I mean?
0: The thing. You could just
1: exactly
0: fix it up
1: exactly
0: real quick. You don't have to restart from scratch every time.
1: Exactly.
0: Just pull, push.
1: Low-key, you know, you might be onto something.
0: I'm telling you, man. Bring back Velcro shoes. We should bring it back.
1: Yeah.
0: We should start our own brand.
1: Just two mandems rocking.
0: Yeah. I'm telling you, if you want something done, you gotta do it yourself. Sometimes.
1: Exactly.
0: Exactly.
1: There's this one shoe that I saw a really long time ago that I thought that was cool. It was just one humongous Velcro strap. Like that covers the whole shoe.
0: I had one of them. A blue one.
1: Okay.
0: I had a blue one and it just
1: it's a one piece.
0: Yeah, it's like a triangular entrance.
1: Yes,
0: and
1: yes.
0: And you gotta just kinda crush and
1: yes.
0: One time like that. That's what I'm saying.
1: I like those. I think those are cool because it gives the shoes a really like
0: slick.
1: Yeah.
0: Futuristic.
1: Mm-hmm.
0: You know what I mean? Yeah, yeah. I remember the good old days. I had one that I wore for like 2 years and it was just solid until I outgrew them as a kid. Every time. It was always good.
1: But you know, like skis and certain attire that in sports, they have laces and Velcro to kind of like hold it down, like snowboards,
0: double,
1: you know?
0: Double security.
1: Yeah, but like, I wouldn't see why you would need that. Maybe running shoes if you're the sprint, like if you're trying to sprint.
0: Maybe.
1: I'd see that, but yeah.
0: I get you. But gang, let us know what you think on the

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Should we bring Velcro back? Would you wear Velcro shoes again? Because I haven't in a long time, and I personally am considering it. With that being said, I'm gonna go into a couple of songs. I'll be back in a moment. Another

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And that there will conclude the show for today. Thank you for everybody who has tuned in and everybody who has messaged in as well. I'm going to give a quick shout out to a bunch of y'all. Shout out Blue Cyclone, MOGD, Mr. 25, Yusuf Ali, Ali Guava, Bilal, John, Jacob, Sue, Bayan, Dr. Toomzy, Amen, 0098, Qais Al-Habsi, Faris, 6436. Shout out to all you guys for tuning in, man. I had a great time, alhamdulillah, and I'll be back tomorrow inshallah with Ahmed El-Zahabi. Y'all might know him as Platoski the Broski, from 4 to 7 p.m. to accompany you on your Sunset Drive exclusively on 90.4 your nation station, Oman FM. Also, big shout out to Chase. He joined me earlier in that segment to talk about Velcro and how we do need to bring Velcro back. Not enough places are selling adult Velcro shoes that are stylish, and we just need to make it happen. So you could check Chase out at Chase underscore music with two C's. You could check us out here at Oman FM at omanfm.om on Instagram. And I hope you all have a wonderful evening. Yeah. Moment of silence, bridges were-

Good evening, this is the 9 p.m. News Bulletin from Oman FM, and here are today's headlines. His Majesty Sultan Haytham bin Tariq greets His Majesty the King of the Kingdom of Morocco on the anniversary of the throne day. The Sultanate of Oman participates as an observer in the 48th session of the World Heritage Committee of the UNESCO, hosted by Busan in the Republic of Korea. And the value of real estate transactions in the Sultanate of Oman rises to more than 1.4 billion Omani riyals by the end of last June. Those were the headlines. Now for the news in details. His Majesty Sultan Haytham bin Tariq sent a cable of greetings to His Majesty King Mohammed VI of the Kingdom of Morocco on the occasion of the anniversary of the throne day. The Sultanate of Oman continues to strengthen its presence on the map of future industries through strategic investments in the electric vehicle manufacturing and battery technologies sectors. These efforts support the country's economic diversification objectives and reinforce its position as a regional hub for advanced industries. The Public Authority for Special Economic Zones and Free Zones is leading these efforts through a portfolio of strategic projects across various special economic and free zones. The initiatives aim to localize advanced technology, strengthen supply chains, increase the value added to the national economy, and create high-quality employment opportunities for Omani talent. The Sultanate of Oman participated as an observer in the 48th session of the World Heritage Committee of the United Nations Educational, Scientific, and Cultural Organization, UNESCO, hosted by Busan in the Republic of Korea. The committee discussed nominations for new sites to be inscribed on the World Heritage List, reports on the state of conservation of inscribed properties, and follow-up on matters related to the implementation of the World Heritage Convention. The Sultanate of Oman presented its experience in supporting capacity building and the implementation of the World Heritage Convention in African countries, in addition to the results of its strategic program implemented in partnership with UNESCO. It is worth noting that the total number of sites inscribed on the World Heritage List has reached 1,273 to date, distributed across 173 countries worldwide. An introductory meeting on the National System for Project Management and Government Procurement, TAKAMIL, was held in Dhofar Governorate. The project aims to create a platform that brings together government entities in the Sultanate of Oman to unify project management and improve the efficiency of government spending. The visual identity of Nizwa was launched in the Adakhliya Governorate as part of its efforts to strengthen its presence within the UNESCO Global Network of Learning Cities. This network comprises cities that embrace lifelong learning as a foundation for development, work to improve educational policies, exchange expertise and experiences, and build international partnerships. Since joining the network, Nizwa has implemented initiatives in areas such as training and qualifying job seekers, supporting entrepreneurship, empowering women, promoting community health, eradicating illiteracy, caring for people with disabilities, and environmental initiatives. The Safe Investment Journey Initiative, organized by the Financial Services Authority, Muscat Stock Exchange, and Muscat Clearing and Depository Company, embodies the efforts of participating institutions to promote financial literacy and investment awareness. Held as part of the Kharif Dhofar Season 2026 events, the initiative continues until August 2nd at the Gardens Mall in Salalah. The initiative aims to disseminate financial literacy through an interactive experience that stimulates an investor's journey.
The value of real estate transactions in the Sultanate of Oman rose by 5.4% by the end of June, reaching over 1.4 billion Omani riyals. Statistics issued by the National Center for Statistics and Information showed that the value of sales contracts increased by 12.2%. The number of sales contracts also rose by 6.9%, reaching 34,017 contracts. Conversely, the value of mortgage contracts saw a slight decrease of 0.3%, reaching 740.2 million Omani riyals by the end of June 2026. The statistics also showed a 20.3% increase in the value of exchange contracts, reaching 5.8 million Omani riyals. Regarding property ownership, the number of issued title deeds decreased by 8%, reaching 101,700. The number of title deeds issued to citizens of the Gulf Cooperation Council GCC countries also declined by 22.4%. And lastly, the Food Safety and Quality Center, affiliated with the Ministry of Agriculture, Fisheries, and Water Resources, continues its efforts to modernize the legislative and regulatory framework in accordance with best international practices and the latest scientific standards. The center has achieved a number of significant accomplishments that have contributed to strengthening the legislative structure supporting the food safety and quality system. 196 draft technical regulations and national and Gulf standard specifications were reviewed, in addition to updating and translating 21 specifications and studying 19 requests for partial amendments to Gulf standard specifications and technical regulations. This has contributed to aligning national legislation with scientific and regulatory developments at the regional and international levels. Furthermore, a regulation for food products and advertising promotion was registered, which has contributed to enhancing proactive monitoring of food products circulating in the markets, ensuring the accuracy and validity of information provided to consumers, and providing 232 standard specifications for specialized departments in various governments. That was the news in details. Now for a recap of the headlines. His Majesty Sultan Haytham bin Tariq greets His Majesty the King of the Kingdom of Morocco on the anniversary of the Throne Day. The Sultanate of Oman participates as an observer in the 48th session of the World Heritage Committee of the UNESCO, hosted by Busan in the Republic of Korea. And the value of real estate transactions in the Sultanate of Oman rise to more than 1.4 billion Omani riyals by the end of last June. That was today's 9 p.m. news bulletin from Oman FM. Next one will be at 7 a.m. tomorrow morning. Thank you.

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